0: I would definitely say ice cream.
1: Okay.
2: Does chocolate milk come from brown cows?
0: No.
3: I mean, about that one, though.
0: You can think that, but no.
2: All right, let's talk about these Moo Witches. These are very popular items.
0: Oh, yes.
2: And, I mean, they're big. You guys don't mess around. I mean, you're not saving any money making those things. That's the size of a small child.
0: Oh, yes, for sure.
2: Yeah. You know, and it's even bigger than that donkey that they have here.
3: It's hiding behind it right now.
2: Exactly. There we go. So what's in the Moo Witch?
0: Yeah, so we have a big chunk of vanilla ice cream, and it's sandwiched between two delicious chocolate chip cookies.
2: There you go. No calories in that, right?
0: No, none.
2: None whatsoever. So over the course of reigning here as princess, does this go on for a year, or how does your run go here?
0: Yeah, so we're dairy ambassadors for a year. We get crowned in March, and then our... We end in March of the next year, so. Yeah.
2: So do you have to have cow milking skills? What did you have to do to win this?
0: No, they did not test our cow milking skills, but there were definitely, we had a contest, so we had to prepare a 3-minute speech and then present it a few times, and then we had an interview, and that was just really fun. It was definitely a long contest day. And then there's also some just things that you have, like prerequisites you have to have, like, be involved in the dairy industry in some way with your family or yourself.
2: So how are you involved in the dairy industry?
0: Yeah, my uncles own and operate a farm here in Linden, and I've also shown dairy cows for 5 years through 4-H, and yeah, it's been really fun.
2: Is there ever going to be a 5-H?
0: No, not anytime soon, at least.
2: Gotcha, because Jason keeps wanting to go to the master class, but that doesn't exist?
0: I don't think so, no.
2: What was the toughest question you had to face during the interview?
0: Ooh. Probably the effect of AI on dairy farms.
2: So what about the effect of AI on dairy farms?
0: Oh, dear. I have to remember what I said for this. I said a lot for robotic milkers and just the future of that.
2: A robotic milker.
3: Does that concern you?
0: No, it's actually really helpful for farmers. Lots of farms have automated milking systems, and it saves a lot of time and money for them.
2: I got to believe you got to be a little nervous if you're that cow. Having an automated situation, latch on, latch off. You know what I mean?
0: Yeah, no, they enjoy getting milked, so it feels the same to them either way.
2: They do enjoy that process. I always wondered that.
0: No, it's definitely a big relief. I mean, it's kind of like if you have your backpack on all day and then you take it off at the end of the day. It's kind of just that, yeah.
2: I do the morning show over on Cafe Radio, and yesterday we did a segment with Dave Walker, and he makes up these facts that are either true or not true. And one of the questions that he asked yesterday on our broadcast at 7:40 in the morning was, he made a statement, true or false, do cows... have different accents the way people do based on the region in which they're from. So, like, if you have a southern cow, does it kind of have a southern moo? like that type of thing. What do you think?
0: I'm not sure. I mean, I feel like it could be possible.
2: You think that like a southern cow could have a bit of a drawl? You think like a moo?
0: Yeah, I mean, definitely.
2: Yeah. Well, apparently they don't, just so you know. It's universal.
0: Good to know.
2: Yeah, so I just wanted to show you how much involved we are in the dairy community.
0: Yes, of course. Thank you.
2: We're also making sure that we're having teachable moments as well.
0: Yes, thank you.
2: Well, all the best to you. Our Moo Witches are melting, so we should probably have them during the commercial break.
0: For sure.
2: Yes, but...

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1: And away we go into hour number three of a Friday afternoon edition of The Zone. We are live on location at the Northwest Washington Fair. We'll be here until 6 o'clock tonight. Then it's Mariners pregame and then Mariner baseball after that as the Chicago Cubs come to take on our Seattle Mariners. Kate Anderson's going to get a start tomorrow night. His first in the bigs after pitching all of his baseball career in the minors at AA Arkansas. And then he's going to show up with a big stat sheet from the minors that showed that he could be a potential Hall of Famer. I don't want to get ahead of ourselves, but let's be honest. It's been one hell of a ride so far with the Mariners, and this is really exciting news. If he gets the win and he is who we think he is tomorrow, that's fantastic. I want to make sure I temper the expectations because it's one game. It's his first game. There's all kinds of pressure. It's going to be a sold-out, packed-out house there to see him. His family's going to be there. But somehow it seems like he's up for the task, Jason.
2: I mean, everything we've seen would suggest that, right? I mean, we kind of need this boost after that road trip and after that Tuesday 22-0 loss. I mean, you want something to latch on to, and that makes tomorrow's outing so much more important. You know, Alan, so interesting, like, watching people walk by us here at the fair, and we have our tables. The Mariners make the playoffs, and you know there have been some people that have come by that are really enthusiastic about it. But about 5 minutes ago, I see this happen from time to time. This older gentleman walked by. I just see him look at the sign, just shake his head, and just keep walking. I mean, there's a good bit of Mariners fans out there that are pretty over this team right now.
1: Well, you know, and I think that's a cynical fan. And you know what? If you're a cynical fan, that's fine. To me, I still use sports as entertainment. I like to have something to look forward to. It's kind of like my golf game. I love playing golf. In fact, tomorrow I'm going to be playing in a tournament sponsored by the Burlington Eagles. It's going to benefit Camp Corey. I got my team of guys together. It's been a roller coaster golf season. The chase of golf is so fun to me. It's disappointing when we don't do that well, but at the end of the day, it's golf. Yes, I want this Mariners team to perform. Yes, I think they stay in it. I would rather be the guy that hopes that we can overcome a four-game deficit and this roster is going to turn around. This is the ultimate reality show, right? I mean, that's what sports is, and that's what I treat it as. And you know what? This team can still do it, and I'm going to look forward to it. If you're a cynical fan looking at the radio going, ah, what do you know? That's fine. Go back to your miserable life. That's fine. Go ahead and worry about, you know, whatever's going on with the WNBA controversies. You know, go trip Caitlin Clark. I mean, whatever you're going to go do, fine. Be that guy. Be that fan. Be that person. But I'm saying there's a chance, and I'm over the moon about this opportunity against the Cubs. I can't wait to see Kate Anderson. I'm a fan of baseball. We may not even have baseball next year because of idiot guys that owns the Dodgers and all these overpaid, over whatever, rich guys running all the things. But right now, our little small market team is only four games out, and I'm going to pull for them until they're mathematically eliminated.
2: If we've learned nothing from this season, and

0: And a last, Alan, I mean, you know, things can look pretty terrible and they can change at the drop of a hat, and that's just how the MLB is. The Cleveland Guardians making the run to the division title last season, where they're 15 games out in late summer and they still made it over my Detroit Tigers. Earlier this season, the Boston Red Sox, it's so bad they fire Alex Cora, their manager. Everything's going to hell. And what's this? They went 15 in a row, 27 out of 30, and they're a shoo-in for a wild card spot. The Miami Marlins, a team that, you know, was out of it, that shouldn't have been there, that went on this incredible spree, and then just like that, they're back down to one of the worst teams in the league. Things change fast, and we have a team that's as talented as the Mariners are, and we have a schedule that's as easy as theirs coming up. Things can change at the drop of a hat, and that's kind of what I'm banking on for this September.
1: Yeah, and you know what? I mean, so maybe it doesn't happen, but it's not like you're giving these random historical things that happened way back before you were born. I mean, these are things that just happened. And again, we have such amnesia in sports, right? Your example of Detroit is such a great one. Detroit was kind of the it team in the American League last year, and the Guardians found a way to figure it out. The Guardians' manager was a guy that Mariner fans didn't even know that was in our organization before he got the manager job. You know, give that some thought for a second. We had a guy who has a team that overcame a 15-game deficit, who's battling for first place. And, oh, by the way, he was in our organization. He wasn't good enough to be our manager, but he's good enough to be Cleveland's manager. That one hurts a little
0: bit.
1: That
0: one stinks.
1: It does a little bit, but, you know, sometimes you just don't know. But all I know is, you know, Brendan Donovan's been heating up. He got on base a lot in that Milwaukee series. I think Naylor's starting to come around. I think that this team is going to be energized by what happens. I mean, the fan base is going to be out of their minds. And I think everyone's going to get up. Our pitchers pitch well in our building. Cade Anderson, I mean, just to be excited about what can be. And maybe he has a pedestrian 3.5-inning start, and maybe he leaves the game and we're down 3-1, whatever. But, I mean, at some point he's going to be really great for this team, and it looks like he's going to have plenty of opportunities before the season even ends.
0: That's exactly it. Cade Anderson this weekend is headlining the big question for the Mariners, which, again, Alan, we don't talk about it in this light that much with how this team is built, but the big question over the past couple weeks and basically the past month has been this pitching. It hasn't been good since around July 20th, late July. Like, the starters haven't been good. The bullpen hasn't been good. None of it's been good. And like we saw yesterday, those early errors can just cripple a team. Like, we're seeing a lot of it on the road with Kirby, with Miller, with Wu. Like, that's been a problem. But you don't expect it to be the, you don't expect that to be the main talking point when it comes to the Mariners, but it is right now. The offense is starting to show signs. Brendan Donovan's coming back. You know, Julio is having a solid August. Josh Naylor is starting to show a little bit more of that power. We're seeing some signs with the offense, but as is the problem that it always seems like with this team, this time it's the pitching. The two can't keep up with each other, and we got to see this pitching come back around to what it was for the first half of the season, because these last couple weeks, something's up with it, and we're hoping Cade Anderson can revitalize that.
1: Notice how we keep going real deep in this situation. When I take a step back, and I think, wow, you know, the Astros, everyone's going, well, the Astros are in first, and what a great come from behind this has been. They are only up by 4 games on us. You know, that could change in you know, a week, less than a week. And you know, they're talking about how they're a first-place team, and hey, whatever. And we're over here going, the sky is falling. 4 games. I get it. I mean, we've underperformed. I mean, we could talk all about it. But we're still in this. But you know, in Houston, they're saying, hey, we're in first. We could get another division out of this. And so we can't just give up on this thing just yet. All right, we're going to look at the rest of the West, not only for the American League West in baseball. We're going to do the same thing in the NFC West before we get on out of here. We're going to try to track down Brian Young of the Seahome Mariners, my football team. We'll try to make up for yesterday and see if he's out and about or if he's going to stiff us again. We're just as curious as you are. He's Jason Upton. I'm Alan Fee. You're in the zone.

0: It's time for the 10 best days of summer. That's right, the Northwest Washington Fair is here.
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6: There's a lot of different things that the NFL is trying to do. Games, you know, every day of the week. Now we're going to Australia. We're going to the four corners. Is it the four corners of the earth?
7: Checking.
6: Just want to make
7: sure. I believe that's the saying.
6: Okay. Yeah. Didn't know how many quarters there are.
7: And I checked.
6: Corners.
8: There are no corners.
6: There are no corners.
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6: Yeah. Unless you're a flat earther.
7: Unless you're a globist, then there's no corners, but...
6: Didn't one of the astronauts send a picture just to say, if you're a flat earther, this should change all of that? I never understood that with flat earthers. Like, what happens when you get to the end of the earth?
8: Remember, we had this discussion. What is the town that's on the edge?
6: Yeah.
7: We are about to get just
6: a
7: deluge of stay-in-your-lane content right now.
6: I know. I stay in my lane when I go around the globe.
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9: All right, he is Brian Young, head football coach of my Seahome Mariners, joining us live in the Zone in the Coach's Corner. BY, how are you, sir?
10: Oh, I'm doing just fine, doing just fine.
9: All right, you are a busy guy. I mean, you've been doing all kinds of things during the off season. You do a lot of PA work up at Western, and we worked alongside each other with the Washington Wolfpack, and Jason was a part of that crew as well. Now it's back to Seahome football. You've got your practices underway. I saw on Whatcom Preps that you got the crew up and running. How's the program looking so far?
10: You know what? We're in the first 3 days, just non-padded, a lot of cerebral stuff going on, teaching happening. Guys are just getting their legs underneath them and absorbing everything and anxious to kind of get to that first game and start the season.
9: Obviously, you had an excellent football team last year. You lost some key players, but the general consensus is you guys are going to be just as good, if not even a little bit better this year. What's your assessment?
10: I think we'll just be different, right? So last year, we were more like star power related with, you know, the Nolans and Theo Quiggles and Sawyer Woods. This year, we're going to be a little bit more cohesive as a team. So like our theme, we're thinking 11 is one, 11 guys kind of working together to drive this ship. So we're excited to get on the field and see how it all pans out, and we'll be prepared. And you know what? We'll ride with whatever happens.
11: Coach, you know, I want to take a look back at last season and some of the lessons you learned, because I love what happened down the stretch. You have Nolan Wright, one of the best we've seen in Whatcom ever. He's been asked, you guys, how the Rockies with Sawyer Woods left, you know, 30 carries in a game, even more. I mean, just not having to lean on such a strength and have that balanced attack. Love how you just keep opponents on their foot, on their feet. What did you really take away from last season, and how everything went down after a really nice run through the state tournament?
10: Well, you know, you always have to develop a system to suit the strengths of your players, and those guys had been with me for 3 years, so they really took over a lot of that. They were kind of making adjustments on the field. They were kind of taking what we had in the playbook and kind of just using what they saw, you know, the defense do or the offense do, and kind of changing up things. Well, this year we're in a little bit of a posture where I'm like, hey, maybe I try to push that early, where I have players taking a little bit more control of what's happening in the system. So I'm collaborating a little bit more with the guys, going, hey, do you like this? What if we do it this way? In fact, we made a change today defensively based on the comfort of our safety and our corner, and then when we practice it, it looked great. So that's basically the biggest thing I took away, was empowering the players a little bit more within the system and giving them that real base of comfort so they can just go out and perform.

0: So, like we talked about, you lose a big group of seniors from last season, and there's a lot of holes to fill in a lot of these positions, including quarterback. Who are some of the names that are going to take over some of those key roles for this season that we're going to be seeing?
1: Well, I think the first thing, we came in and I said, hey, we're not trying to fill anybody's shoes. Those guys that left, we're not going to fill their shoes. So I'm telling the guys who are playing now, put on your own shoes. Make your own path. So, Jack Geiger will be the quarterback. Hell of a baseball player, really smart kid, tough as nails, can do some things that Nolan didn't do, couldn't do. He does them a little bit differently, a little bit, I won't say better, but he just has a different way he approaches it. There's also several guys like Gunnar Anderson, who we love him and call him Gumby, and Nick Smith, Callum LaPlante. Those guys have been kind of playing behind, some of the seniors from last year for several years. So they're chomping at the bit to get their shot, and they'll get their shot this year. They've been in the system. They know what to do. They know what the expectation is. So, I'm just excited to see these guys kind of blaze their own path.
2: Talking to Coach Brian Young of the Seniors as he gets his team ready for the 2026 campaign. Coach, we're all watching Hard Knocks and what the Seahawks organization has done the last few years. I got to believe that you keep a close eye on what Mike McDonald is doing as a head coach down there and some of the narratives that he has come up with. Do you draw anything from that? Are you watching the Hard Knocks show and you think, well, some of his messaging is so on point and just that whole organization is cohesive? Do you ever use the Seahawks as an example for your team?
1: First of all, I watch Hard Knocks every damn season. I've seen them all, right? So it's a great way to get behind the scenes and kind of really sit back as a coach and see how it's done at the next level. So I was able to meet Mike McDonald at the UW Coaches Clinic for a couple minutes, just talk to him briefly about stuff. And, yeah, I listen all the time to his messages about culture. We say a lot of the same things. We just say them differently because, obviously, we're dealing with high school players and not grown men. But he said something that's really, really spot on that I'll transition to my players in a way they can understand it, where he talked about people saying things about him, but that doesn't mean that's who he is. So he doesn't matter. He doesn't let it bother him. And I think that's important when you have a football team, especially a younger team. It's like, hey, just because someone says something about you, that doesn't mean that's who you are. You define who you are. And that's kind of, what we're going to lean on this year moving forward as our kind of our anchor.
0: Coach, that's so cool you got to meet with Mike McDonald and even have a talk with him. What did you guys talk about? What were you trying to glean from Mike McDonald in the short time you were able to interact with him?
1: Well, I just talked to him about, his journey, because he started off in the D.C. role, got the head coach job, which is exactly what happened with me. And I asked him, well, what's the biggest thing? What's the one thing you would tell me that is the important thing? And he, without hesitation, he looked up and said, culture. And so I'm sitting back going, well, when I came in at Seahome, we had to go on a journey to kind of rebuild the image, to change the culture of our program so that we would have an environment that was conducive for players to be in a healthy situation all the time. And so I was like, hey, I walked away going, that's awesome. So I'm on the right path. So then the transition over to Hard Knocks, I'm listening to him constantly talking about the culture that those guys are in. And if you have a great culture, a great environment, players naturally will blossom. So, that's really the focus. Makes me smile. I listen intently, the things they say. I'm always listening to the coaching points, and, we kind of morph them and implement them and see if they work for us.
2: It's been kind of interesting, the journey of Hard Knocks, right? Because on that that first episode, they got eagles flying around and all these great aerial shots, and there's Mike McDonald. Oh, there's his little baby Jack and his hot cheerleader wife, and everything's great and everything's nice, and he's a great dad. Then episode two, it opens up with a great big expletive and an F-bomb and blah, blah, blah, blah. Yeah. And then it's like, all right. Did you find yourself having to live kind of a double life as a coach? On one hand, you're a great guy, you're a mentor, you're a soft-spoken guy, and sometimes, damn it, Art, you got to do it this way, fellas. I mean, is it weird to live like

0: that? And can you relate to that at all?
1: Yeah, well, obviously, like, football is an emotional game, but I think what you're looking at is knowing your audience and, you know, knowing what needs to be said at what time. And if you really look closely at what's happening, you always see him double back to that player that he might have got after a little bit. And you know what? They're going to dap it up, love him up. Hey, man, you know what? I still love you. And it's the same way. Sometimes I have to get after our guys, you know, because they're not performing to the level I know they can perform. But I'm always going to double back and look at that guy and go, hey, man, I love you to death. You're one of my favorite dudes. You know, I'm always here for you. And I think that's just part of it. You know, and every coach who, to me, you know, really has passion for the game coaches just like that.
2: So, Coach, let's get to the Seahome Mariner team. You guys open up your season with a very familiar opponent. You're going to be opening against the Squalicum Storm. How do you feel about going at your crosstown rivals at right out of the gate to start the season?
1: Well, it's definitely a little bit odd. You know, the word I'm getting is they basically changed everything they do. They're one of the league favorites this year. So they have some real talented guys over there. And, of course, you know, one of my favorite coaches, Nick Lucy, is always going to have his team prepared. But the one thing that we're going to look at with this game is it's not going to be a game where we're like, oh, my gosh, we're playing Squalicum crosstown rival. We're looking at it as game one. We have an opponent that's in our way of achieving our goal to get back to the playoffs. So we're going to come in prepared to play Seahome football. And you know what? All the rest of that stuff, when the whistle blows and starts, the band playing and the cheerleaders, that has nothing to do with us. We're going to concentrate on what's in that rectangle and play our behinds off.
0: You mentioned Nick Lucy and one of your favorite coaches. What do you like about his coaching style?
1: Well, you have to remember, I spent 9 years working with him at Squalicum. And through that 9 years, you develop a great relationship. I still teach at Squalicum, so I basically see him every day. One of the things that's really great, he's kind of a football savant, right? He'll get on a chalkboard or break down film with you. If you need to ask him a question, he's always there to support that question. And his heart, he loves football, but he also loves his guys. So when I say he's one of my favorite guys to coach with, I emulate a lot of the things that I learned at Squalicum working with him, you know, bringing him over to Seahome, putting my own style on it. But he coaches the game and prepares his team to play the game the right way. You know, physical, tough, but always within the rules. And you know what? If they win with class. If they don't win, if they lose the game, they lose with class. So you can't ask much more of that.
0: What part of the game do you like the most? I mean, do you like to sit there in a room by yourself and kind of ponder and watch the film? Is it being in the huddle at practice? Is it game night in particular, and when the Friday night lights are beaming down on you? What is your favorite part of this whole process?
1: Well, I like the cerebral part. You know, like, you watch the film, you get a few things off the film, you get to practice, you start implementing this, you implement that, but nothing beats being on the sideline when the game is happening and it's all unfolding in front of you. And you've got to make those adjustments, and you've got to coach that player up that comes over to the sideline and tweak this and have a little nuance there. And I absolutely love it when it gets to that fourth and one. And, you know, the game's on the line, baby. Like, let's go. That, to me, that's what it's all about, like challenging yourself in the most adverse situations just to see what kind of character you have, to see what you're kind of made of, and understanding that, you know what, if it doesn't go your way, not the end of the world, you learn from it. And if it goes your way, you put that in your hat and you say, hey, you know what, if I need to go back to that, I know that'll work for me.
2: So, Coach, just 2 weeks ahead of the first game of the season, practices officially started earlier this week. You talked about Mike McDonald and his emphasis on culture, and you talk about, you know, building up these new guys. On the first day when people come into the room, that first practice, how do you build that new culture? How do you, like, talk about how these guys, these, you know, pillars of the program last season, Theo Quiggle, Nolan Wright, Sawyer Woods, they're not stepping through that door and trying to build up these new players to be in those roles, a quarterback, the receiver, all that sort of stuff. How do you start to instill that culture within a ton of new faces in this program?
1: Well, what we do first, we kind of bring everything in, get the guys all focused, and then I lean on my senior.

0: senior leaders who are leaders this year. And we talk about our team standards, we talk about our culture, our family environment, we talk about expectations, and then we actually have all of our new players stand up and introduce themselves and say one positive thing about themselves, and then you'll hear everybody in that room clap, right? Welcoming them to our football program, to our family. And then we just spend time collectively together in position groups or with coaches, just building relationships, finding out who we are, finding out what's going on. And I typically try to start every day with a life lesson in a meeting, right? And I might give a life lesson. You know, when we started this year, I said, hey, everybody wants to win. Our players are nodding their head. Yes, everybody wants to win. But there's an invoice that comes due. And if you haven't paid that invoice, you're not going to win those games. And then I start talking about practice. That's where you're paying the invoice. So, you know, we do that to build those life lessons, bring the team together in a cohesive fashion. And then, you know what, it kind of morphs and the older guys take over and, you know, they work with the younger guys and you build those connections and it just keeps going and going and going until you just get this really strong program that's built on the relationships and supporting each other in good times, bad times, and whatever's happening.
1: Coach, we'll get you out of here on this. In your tenure as the coach of the Seahome Mariner football team, what has been the best moment you've had as coach? And I'm going to realize here that you've had many, many great moments as a coach. But if I said there's one moment that just epitomizes your reign so far on this program, what is it?
0: Well, you know what? I think that game last year against Qualcomm when Nolan was hurt. You know, Nolan got hurt. He couldn't throw. Couldn't move, and I watched a kid named Sawyer Woods who 2 years before that really didn't want to be a running back. I watched him set a school record just with sheer will and determination. And for somebody to run the ball 42 times for over 300 yards, I mean, that's off the chart. And he was so happy. And we just hugged in the locker room. And I was like, I told you, you're going to be a 1,000-yard rusher. I told you this is what you're going to do. And that was one of many shining moments. But it was so awesome to see him break through and just to reach that level of success for all his hard work and all his adversity that he had been through.
1: Well, Coach, we can hear it in your voice. You live for this stuff, and I'm so glad you're the coach of my favorite team. So I'm looking forward to just a heck of a season this year. It's going to be so intriguing with a lot of the new faces. This is not a team that just lost all its good players and you're rebuilding. I mean, you guys are going to be back in the show here, so I can't wait for it. You got me fired up, and just thanks so much for taking time out for us.
0: Thank you. Have a great day.
1: All right, you too, man. All right, there you go. BY, Brian Young, head coach of the Seahome Mariners. We need to take a timeout. He's Jason Upton. I'm Alan Fee. We're live at the Northwest Washington Fair on 1170 KPUG.
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10: Good afternoon, I'm Jason Upton. Mariners are back at T-Mobile Park for the start of a challenging homestand. They're hosting the Chicago Cubs in the first of a three-game series. And they're coming off a road trip where they won a critical series against the Astros, but lost series to both the Yankees and Brewers. Seattle ended the road with 4 wins to 5 losses while suffering the worst defeat in franchise history in Milwaukee on Tuesday. Time's taken to make a final playoffs. 34 games left in the regular season, 4 separating them in the first-place Astros. But Mariners fans got massive news yesterday when multiple outlets reported that the team plans to call up top prospect Cade Anderson to take the mound against the Cubs tomorrow. And, Alan, I've been looking for any sort of heads up on what's happening in this rotation. Is someone going to the IL? Is it six-man? Is it piggyback? The most that I've seen so far is from Ryan Divish on him saying that the Mariners don't believe Brian Wu will need to use an IL stint. They are still evaluating if they need a six-man rotation or a piggyback or to move a pitch pen. But when Wu makes his next start, that's going to play into that decision. So Brian Wu has been moved out from this weekend. He was scheduled to start against the Cubs. He will not do that anymore. And it sounds like there's going to be a little bit of a delay in what exactly happens to this rotation.
11: I'm a little concerned about that from a standpoint of what happened last time. Because this is everything we talked about. Well, and again, it's kind of crunch time. We can't screw around anymore. This isn't before the trade deadline stuff. This isn't settling into a roster and making a couple of moves. This is, we need to start winning. And the last thing we need to do, and again, we don't know what's going on behind the scenes, but we need to hack off another pitcher going, okay, by the way, Bryce, we know you're struggling. We're going to go ahead and piggyback you again. Different guy this time, blah, blah, blah. We don't need that. And I just don't think that we seem a little decisive on what's going on. Right, we knew damn well, came out and made it really clear, Cade Anderson will not be coming out of the bullpen, and surprise, he's not. He's going to be a starter tomorrow night. And they did that, but are we really kind of going, well, let's see how this goes? I mean, is there really a potential piggyback? Is there a six-man rotation? Is someone going to the IL, and we don't know? I mean, I'm okay if we as fans don't know, but they know what's going on. But when they start actually telling us we're not quite sure yet, I don't know if this is the time to not be sure with the Cubs in town and Philadelphia up next. Are we just kind of making on-the-fly decisions? Is that really what's happening?
10: Yeah, that indecisiveness is something that I really ding against in the season. I keep going back to that part of the season where there's the Castillo and Miller piggybacking. They were both a little frustrated about it, and then the team came and said, hey, we all met all the starting pitchers, and we agreed that everyone will piggyback through the All-Star game. And then 2 days later, like, nope, scratch that. Actually, we're not going to do that. After Bryce and Castillo made it, and they just seemed to change these plans on the fly. Now, if the season had been going well, and if the division lead, if they had a winning record, okay, that's fine. It worked. But it's not. And we really don't know what's going to be happening to this rotation at a critical time in the season right now.
11: And again, I'm fine if we don't know. You know, and it's like, okay, you know, they know, but we don't know. I'm okay with that. I mean, we'll let sit back and enjoy the ride. It's not like we can do anything about it either way. But it really does feel like there's a communication problem that has not been solved on this team for at least the last year and a half. And

0: And if they don't know, are the pitchers wondering? Is Bryce Miller wondering? Is Brian Wu wondering what's going on? I mean, really?
1: I mean, you're Brian Wu. I mean, you're Bryce Miller. And I was reading the Seattle Times the other day, and Adam Jude, who's very plugged into this team, was saying, like, if anyone's going to the bullpen, it's probably going to be Bryce Miller. That's what I would expect, at least. And I'm Bryce Miller, after all the struggles he's been through this season, after all the frustration, to read that and see that being reported or leaked out, I would be pretty frustrated if I were him. So, it seems like there's no plan.
0: You know, the part that, and again, I don't know. I mean, I can only analyze from where I sit. And so I'm not one of these pitchers. But the part, and I thought this when the whole Castillo thing was going down and the piggybacking with Bryce and all that, the thing that I really start to wonder is, if you're Bryce Miller and you have lost a little something and it's not working out, or you're George Kirby coming off of, you know, some wonkiness, or Brian Wu can't buy a win on the road, if they're going to put you in the bullpen, if you really care about this team making it to the playoffs and you think you still got it, we have a big problem with our bullpen right now. And we got a guy coming up, Cade Anderson, who seems to have a little momentum on his side. You can't take it personally at this point. I'd be one of those guys going, you know what? Yeah, get me to the bullpen. I'm gonna do my part to contribute to this team. Because I'll tell you what, I mean, our middle reliever yesterday kept us in it early-ish, right? I mean, he knocked down like six or seven
1: Michael
0: guys.
1: Michael Rucker was great.
0: Right, yeah, Rucker. He knocked down, what, six or seven in a row. And you know what? If we have a Bryce Miller or a Brian Wu coming in there and just go high velo for, you know, two, three innings, you know what? We need that to win baseball games. Would you rather do that or go try to find yourself during times when we really need you to get a win and you don't got it right now? Go get it back in the bullpen. I get it, coming out of the bullpen is a different experience, but, I mean, do we really have to coddle these guys that much? And can they really be pissed off? You know, guys, we need our best possible starters in there right now, and here's who they are. And you know what? We have holes in the bullpen. Get it. Help this team. Help your fellow starter, you know, close out a game. You know, you lose a guy in the fifth, and then step up and give me five through eight. We'll bring in Bizzardo. We'll close it out with Mooney. I mean, right? It just seems to me that these guys shouldn't be so – I mean, it's not about you right now. I mean, I could understand it if, you know, they're superstars and we're 10 games up in the division. Yeah, I get it. But right now, we're cobbling together a whole thing. We flipped our batting over order. I mean, our 2, 3, and 4 guys become our 7, 8, and 9s. I mean, we're all over the place just trying to find the magic potion here. So I just don't understand, if you're Bryce or any of these guys, how can you have an attitude about it? I mean, you want to stop the question marks? You want to not read bad things in the paper? Win. Yeah. Figure it out, or go to the bullpen and help us.
1: Yeah, no secret that the bullpen's been struggling. The big surprise is, though, that the starting rotation has been struggling as of late, and they're going to look for Cade Anderson to turn things around. Won't be an easy major league debut, though. The Cubs' electric offense boasts the second most runs scored in baseball, led by National League MVP contender Pete Crow Armstrong. First up, though, Emerson Hancock is on the mound for tonight's series opener against the Cubs. Coverage begins at 6 o'clock, first pitch at 7:10, right here on KPUG. Seahawks are back on the field this weekend. They're playing their second game of the preseason against the Titans in Tennessee on Sunday. Defending Super Bowl champs have a lot to improve on after falling to the Cowboys 17-7 in their preseason opener last weekend. Coverage begins at 3 o'clock on Sunday. Kickoff is at 5 over on KGMI. Meanwhile, the team announced that wide receiver Jake Bobo went down in their joint practice with the Titans today with what appears to be a serious knee injury. Still no projected timeline for his return, but Coach Mike McDonald saying early returns are that it looks to be a long-term injury. 28-year-old Bobo is projected to be the team's number 5 receiver after receiving a 2-year, $5.5 million extension in March. In other NFL news, the Huskies' all-time leading rusher Myles Gaskin announced that he's retiring after 7 seasons in the league. Gaskin, the O'Day alum, racked up over 5,300 rushing yards in 4 years with UW before being drafted by the Dolphins in 2019. 29-year-old went on to spend his final season with the Seahawks last year. Big news for Washington in the Little League World Series. They topped Texas 4-3 earlier this afternoon. Soundview Little League out of Tacoma escaped a bases loaded, nearly nobody out jam to hang on to the one-run win. They are the Northwest representative and now improved to 2-0 in the Little League World Series. One of the Seattle Times' top sports columnists is leaving the paper after more than a decade. Matt Colkins announced yesterday that he's decided to resign. He says the breaking point was the paper's refusal to run with a column he wrote from the perspective of two female student athletes he met during a Storm Fever game who were opposed to competing against biological males. Culkin says it was one of several pieces he wrote that had been spiked and felt like he could no longer

0: properly do his job as a columnist. And a former Cougs basketball star has found his next NBA team. ESPN reports that Klay Thompson is expected to sign with the Miami Heat after clearing waivers following his contract buyout from the Dallas Mavericks. Thompson's buyout was reportedly spurred by him telling the Mavericks he wanted to play for a contender. Four-time NBA champ with Golden State averaged 13 points per game throughout two seasons in Dallas, which went 26-56 last year. He now joins a Heat team that just added former MVP Giannis Antetokounmpo from Milwaukee in a blockbuster trade earlier this year. Thompson, 36 years old, was a standout guard at Washington State, ranking fourth in the NBA now with nearly 3,000 career three-pointers. I'm Jason Upton. For more, head to mybellinghamnow.com.
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3: 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Seattle Seahawks, the champs, are going to be on Hard Knocks this year.
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5: All right, welcome back. Final segment of The Zone. It's 5:50. Mariner baseball pregame coming up at the top of the hour as the Mariners get set to take on the Chicago Cubs in a three-game series. Cade Anderson's going to get the start on Saturday night. We're going to be down there at the ballpark, excited about that. Seahawks news, of course, they got camp going on. They've had three episodes of Hard Knocks. Episode three, a little wonky there, but again, I think they had to take the late-breaking news, so all the glossy editing and everything that we're used to turned into a lot of, it almost looked like police interview moments, you know, and you see like the guy who's suspected of something, and they got the camera looking down and all of that, a hidden camera. They had lots of that, and we watched how John Schneider works off some of those extra beers that he has with that desk treadmill. We saw all that. And again, we're excited about the team. We're fired up about the team. Hard Knocks. Everybody seems to be happy. The messaging, everything's on point. But we hit a bit of a brick wall today with some rough news that Jake Bobo may be out for the

0: season.
1: Yeah, sounds like he suffered a pretty serious knee injury during the joint practice against the Titans, and it was just sweltering out for that, by the way. It was something like feels like 90 degrees out, 80% humidity. It was really hot, but yeah, unfortunately, Bobo suffered an injury. Sounds like there's no timeline, but it seems like it's a season ender for Bobo.
0: Yeah, here's some sound here from Mike McDonald. He seems to hint that, yeah, Jake Bobo could miss the season with the knee injury he suffered during their joint practice with the Titans. That was earlier today.
2: Our heart goes out to, you know, Jake Bobo. He's seems like it's going to be a serious knee. We're going to get an image, but early returns, you know, just looks like it's a long-term injury. So that's unfortunate, but... Go ahead, John.
3: Just kind of what's he meant? I know you guys talked about what he brings to the team, both on and off field.
2: He's a beast, man. He's just a great football player, great Seahawk. I think hopefully we reflected that in, you know, our investment in him. But we love him. We'll be there beside him, you know, as he recovers, and pray it's a speedy recovery. So, but we love him.
3: So
2: you
3: take a knee afterwards?
2: We said a prayer for him. You know, just. Hate to see it.
0: Yeah, you know what? I mean, that's the thing about this sport, right? I mean, you could be cruising through. Everything's going great. You're excited to be back in camp. We saw him in that Dallas game. Everybody loves him. He's one of the fan favorites. And next thing you know, an injury can just blow you up right then and there. And it's always a grind. I mean, the NFL doesn't wait for you, right? I mean, it's just on to next. Some guy could be taking your job, and it's terrible. And, you know, pretty legit. You say a prayer for a guy like this because, you know, he's going to have a tough go.
1: And Bobo is a guy that just has value, not just to the Seahawks, but I think the rest of the league sees it that way. The Seahawks had to match the offer the Jags made him. Jacksonville seemed to want a little bit of Bobo, but Seattle ultimately kept him around over the offseason because I think he's just a real important part of this team.
0: Speaking of the team today and all their actions, sometimes they do these practices with other teams. And I don't know what it is about the Titans. I don't know if it's just because they've had a bit of suckage in the last few seasons or something. I don't know, but they're scuffling again. Ernest Jones says that he's proud that none of the team's scuffles with the Titans turned into a full-blown fight today.
4: We didn't come here to fight, man. We honestly, like, I've been telling guys, like, we came here to work, man. We want good work. We want to see where we're at, see where our defense is at, see where our offense is at, so... Yeah, the heat is what it is. Like, we knew it was going to be hot. So, you know, it takes us getting adjusted to it, I think, in those first couple of periods. But I think we finished strong.
3: When you mentioned you want perfection and maybe didn't quite get there, anything specific stand out to you?
4: I mean, when I say perfection, we don't want you to get a yard. We don't want none of that. And when you do get that, it pisses us off. So that's just where my frustration is. And I don't want them to get nothing. I want it to be no bueno, no good for them.
1: Yeah, I love the philosophy from Ernest Jones on that. Yeah, we're thinking it might spill over. I know there's a fight with the Titans 2 years ago. There's a big fight with Green Bay last year. But ever since there's that Cowboys-Saints fine a couple days ago, Alan, and the league really cracked down on that. They fined both teams $500,000 for that fight. So I think Mike McDonald and Robert Saleh are probably very on their teams to be on their best behavior.
0: Yeah, I mean... You know, here it is. You know, we're just trying to dial in some of our number twos and threes and all that. And, you know, it is hot. It's football. It's how it works. But, I mean, if you're fighting in a preseason game, man, I mean, what are you doing? I mean, the Titans are supposed to be a little bit better, aren't they? I mean, they got a pretty good young quarterback.
1: Yeah, Cam Ward really impressed. If you remember last season's game, I mean, the Seahawks had it, and Tennessee made that late comeback, and Cam Ward looked really good there at the end. But I think they're a team that could take a step up. Robert Saleh, we know him from his work with the Niners as their defensive coordinator. He did a great job in San Francisco last season. I don't think he got the best opportunity with the Jets, and I think we know what it looks like when people don't get the best opportunity with the Jets. See Sam Darnold. I like Robert Saleh. I think he's going to have this defense really, really looking well, and I think he's going to be a great fit with the Titans.
0: You know, it's interesting as we judge our team, right? I mean, you know, the Dallas Cowboys treated that preseason game. I mean, they don't win anything. They don't get to the playoffs. So, you know, good for the Cowboys fans getting that win last week. We had some moments where obviously some guys did some good things overall. You know, as Coach Mike McDonald said, you know, we got to go back and work harder. I like that we use it as motivation just to dial in our team. You know, how worried we were about losing that Dallas game, I don't know. But, you know, here's Tennessee. You know, we have to remember it's really not about the wins and losses. It's about some of the key guys executing. And we're not going to really see any of the big-time starters in this one either, are we?
1: Yeah, probably not. There's a chance we see a couple reps of Sam Darnold, but it's going to be more looking at Jalen Milroe. Can he make up for some of the miscues he had last game? And that's the thing. The Seahawks don't make many mistakes, and

0: There's not many opportunities for Mike McDonald to really pounce on them. The last Saturday's preseason game was, and Mike McDonald took that opportunity, as we saw on Hard Knocks.
1: Yeah, and again, that's a guy trying to dial in a football team that just won a Super Bowl, right? And he's into camp, and it's a game one and two here of the preseason. There's still time. But, at the end of the day, there is a little bit of urgency because here comes your defense, and everyone's going to treat playing you as their Super Bowl, right? Everyone's going to want to knock off the champs. So, yeah, you got to be a little intense, got to get the team fired up. But I'm not too worried about the Dallas loss and whatever's going to happen against Tennessee. But it would be nice to see a little momentum out of something happen.
0: Yeah, it'll just be fun to see some clips from today's joint practice, clips from the Sunday game on Hard Knocks next week. Really looking forward to it.
1: All right, that's going to wrap it up for the Northwest Washington Fair. He's Jason Upton. I'm Alan B.
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1: All things Northwest sports, whether it's the Seahawks, Mariners, Kraken, Cougs, or Huskies, and high school sports, get it right here in the zone on 1170 KPUG Bellingham.
2: He's on. 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
4: Holy smokes, what a catch by JP. 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
3: Now, live to the ballpark, where the countdown to first pitch is on.
5: Hancock from the chest. He spins around. He throws to second base. They have him picked off. They have Trammell in the rundown. Here's the tag by Run. He is out. He is picked off, and that is it for the Astros in the seventh. An exclamation point on a great night from Emerson Hancock. Seven innings, matching a career high for the fifth time in his career. He was brilliant tonight against the Astros.
6: Steady Eddie, always huge on the road in Houston. Mariners look to Emerson Hancock to start the homestand off on a good note as they welcome the Chicago Cubs into T-Mobile Park. The pregame show starts right now. Good evening and welcome to the ballpark here. Shannon Dreyer coming to you live from the Western Washington Toyota broadcast booth, where we are counting you down to a 7-10 first pitch, and the gauntlet continues. But hey, the Mariners, they've shown they're up for the challenge. We saw some good things on the road trip, and they're going to need to keep it going as their tough August continues. They can hang in there. September looks very, very different, and we have seen some reinforcements already, and we will see another one tomorrow. You know what I'm talking about. Cade Anderson was in the building today. He is ready to make his big league debut tomorrow night in front of a national TV audience. He arrived in the clubhouse at around 3 o'clock today and had film crew around him. They want to document every moment, his first moments as a big leaguer. Did get out on the field, was able to play a little bit of catch, have some conversations with some people. And tonight he can sit back and watch a ball game and dream about what tomorrow is going to be all about for him. We'll get into that a little bit later on the show, and we will be a lot of Cade Anderson content tomorrow, believe me on that. But we do have huge business at hand as the Mariners want to get this homestand started out on a good note. Use that crowd. Use that little bit of extra that they have here. They're happy to be home. No off day coming off the 9-game road trip, but that is just fine. We did see some things that were a little bit different on the road. Thrilled with what we have seen from Brendan Donovan. You saw him start to get his legs under him after a little bit of a slow start off of being out for so long. Yeah, that's behind him right now. And also has been a very good voice in that clubhouse and a great example in that lineup. Then the surprise down at the bottom of the order. Taking a look at what Brock Rodden has been done. He has hit in each of his first six big league games, threatening the Mariner record perhaps. We'll talk as he gets closer to that, but that's held by Alvin Davis, who had hits in his first 9 days. Just think about that. You know, we were talking about the 50-year history when we left this building. To see that perhaps a little bit of that can be challenged a little bit this homestand, this week, in the next few days, a lot of fun there. We will get to our pitching matchups coming up, and the Cubs are throwing all lefties at the Mariners. It's something that we have seen quite a bit of, and they will see it again. We'll see a friendly face on the hill for the Cubs. Matthew Boyd is starting. Of course, he is from the Seattle area, was a Mariner for a while, and just one of the best people that you can ever expect to meet. Absolutely a favorite and well-earned favorite when he was here in Seattle. He's on the other side tonight, so yes. we will root for him everywhere else. But Matthew Boyd on the hill is left-handed and going for the Mariners. Emerson Hancock, who's coming off that tremendous start at Yankees or in Houston. So good stuff from

0: and take a look at the lineups for Dan Wilson. This is what we got. At the top is Brendan Donovan at third base, followed by Randy Arozarena in left field, Dom Canzone in right field again. Julio Rodriguez will bat cleanup in center. Josh Naylor, the first baseman. Taylor Ward moving up to sixth in the lineup. He'll be the designated hitter. Cal Raleigh behind the plate. Cole Young at second base. And Brock Rodden rounds out the nine at shortstop. On the other side, Mr. Everything, Pete Crow Armstrong, comes into the day leading baseball in WAR and has the highest WRC plus in the National League. He's hit a few bombs too, 31 with 79 runs batted in, 31 stolen bases. He will lead off in center field, followed by Seiya Suzuki having a good year, 22 home runs, 74 batted in. He's in right field. Michael Busch at first base. Alex Bregman will be the cleanup hitter at third. Ian Happ in left. Nico Horner at short. Pedro Ramirez will be the second baseman. Michael Conforto, another local kid, at DH. And Carson Kelly rounding out the nine behind the plate. Coming up next, it is time to hear from the skipper on what has been a very, very busy day returning to Seattle. That as we continue here on the NC Machinery Mariners Radio Network.
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7: Aaron Goldsmith alongside Mariners manager Dan Wilson. Dan, really big homestand begins tonight, first of three with the Cubs. It starts with a really newsy day here at the ballpark. First, can you tell us about the roster move today for your ball club?
8: We've been waiting for Vargy to come back, and so getting a chance to get Vargy back today is huge, coming off the IL after a long stint. So we'll get him back. Nick DeVia has been optioned back to Tacoma to make room, and in a similar 40-man roster move, Brash has been transferred to the 60-day, which will not affect his timetable at all. So it's an exciting day to get another piece back in that bullpen, and as Brash and Chris continue to work their way back, it's a big day and a movement towards getting us healthy back down there, and it's feeling like all the pieces are coming together.
7: Vargas may be an overlooked arm since he's not necessarily an eighth or ninth inning guy, but there have been so many times this season where we've been found ourselves saying, man, this would be a great spot for Carlos Vargas, but he just hasn't been healthy.
8: No question. I think that's one of the great aspects about Vargas is that he gives you a lot of versatility down there, and we saw him in a lot of high leverage roles, setup roles last year, and also filled in other spots too. And I think that's what makes him so valuable and so great. And it's nice to get that back. He's put in a ton of work, as we know, is coming back and getting ready. And it's just great to see him. He brings a lot of energy as well. Great seeing his smiling face back in that bullpen.
7: You've announced formally that Cade Anderson will make his major league debut.

0: tomorrow. He will start instead of Brian Wu, who we will not see in this series. How meaningful, beneficial is it for Cade Anderson to get a day to put his feet on the ground here and to watch a big league game from the dugout tonight?
1: Yeah, no question. I think, you know, being able to, you know, as you come up for the first time, there's just so much on your mind outside of the game. There's, you know, getting people in here to see you make your debut and you know, what's it all going to be like, and so you're taking in a lot. But so for him to be able to get a chance to get a little bit more comfortable with the day-to-day and get a chance to get in here today, play some catch, get comfortable on the field, I think those are all things that will really help, you know, will benefit him and get him going in the right direction, so that when he comes out tomorrow, it's not totally new to him. So looking forward to that and seeing him in the clubhouse today and the big smile, and just, you know, how ready he is to contribute, how ready he is to win. It really is a good feeling to see him.
0: Tomorrow would have been Brian Wu. He's been bumped out of this series. Bryce Miller goes on Sunday. What's the status with Wu?
1: Yeah, you know, Brian just needed a couple extra days and a chance. He'll get a chance to throw a bullpen tomorrow and or Sunday to see how he feels. And once we get a handle on where he's at, then we'll be able to slot him back in at some point into the rotation. And we don't anticipate an IL stint for Brian. And we're looking forward to, giving him a couple extra days that he needs and then getting him back in the rotation.
0: Well, the Mariners welcome to town a red-hot Cubs team. Their offense has been firing on all cylinders, and they very well might have the National League MVP batting leadoff in Pete Crow Armstrong. When you look at the Cubs offensively specifically, what is it that stands out to you the most?
1: Yeah, I mean, this is a team, you know, that they're going to be aggressive, they're going to swing the bat. And like you mentioned, PCA at the top, he gets on base, he hits for power, he'll steal bases. He makes things happen in that lineup, and certainly someone that we need to keep at bay, and we will look to do that. But you know, the way our pitching staff stacks up, I think we're in a good spot. I think this is a pitching staff that pitches very well here at home, feels comfortable here, and can be aggressive against this club, and I'm looking forward to a great series. This is a series for us too, you know, being at home off of a long road trip where we've got to get after it, and tonight's the night.
0: Dan, as always, appreciate the time.
1: Aaron, always a pleasure.
2: Yeah, good things there from the skipper. Especially good to hear that they are not anticipating an IL start for Brian Wu. He just needs a couple of extra days. The health report is powered by Virginia Mason Franciscan Health, the sports medicine provider of the Seattle Mariners. Coming up next, it is time for the roundtable. Rick Riz is going to join us, and we are going to do what we have done so many times and usually do this time of the year. We're going to resituate, recalibrate, kind of reset where this team is, what they need to do, and also do that in anticipation of what is coming tomorrow. We'll get into that a little bit more on the roundtable coming up next as we continue here on the NC Machinery Mariners Radio Network.
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5: Welcome back inside T-Mobile Park, where it is oh so good to be back home. Shannon Dreher joined by Rick Riz and Gary Hill for the roundtable. And guys, it was not a quiet day around the ballpark. A lot going on right now. Rick, I just want to get your initial thoughts on the fact that, you know, you're going to get to call a first tomorrow.
6: Yes, a major league debut for Cade Anderson, who just lit it up. He was the best pitcher in the minor leagues, you know, this season. A 1.06 ERA, 18 starts, 10-1 record. How did he lose one game? You know, struck everybody out, didn't walk anybody. 93 innings, 100 and how many strikeouts? 160-something strikeouts. So it's always exciting to see a debut, to see a kid this talented, this quickly get to the big leagues. He was first-round pick, third pick overall just last year, helping LSU to a World Series title. For an NCAA title. So we knew this kid was good, but his rise to the big leagues has been very, very rapid. We get to see this kid make his first game in the big leagues, first start tomorrow night. Can't wait. I'm looking forward to it. He's going to be fine.
7: And honestly, it would have been faster with just about any other organization. Give the right. Mariners, you know, had six starters for most of the season. There wasn't an opening despite what he was doing in the minors. He has been just lights out. His numbers are out of control. So I think we're all excited to see what this looks like tomorrow. And it's funny to think about, Rick, as you call the first batter he's going to see. It's probably going to be the NL MVP this year. Yeah. It's just kind of a fun way to start your major league career, right?
6: Yeah, welcome to the big leagues.
7: Yeah, here you go.
5: Can I point out that about a month and a half ago when we had the most valuable player conversation? And
7: yes. I remember this. Yeah. You
5: guys,
7: said it at the time.
5: You guys were all Shohei.
7: Yeah, and once he stopped pitching, it's made a difference, and PCA, I think, is now the front runner.
5: I was in on PCA back then.
7: Yeah, you were on that.
6: Yeah, I think it's great because, you know, otherwise, if he does pitch, you know, you could put the MVP award in Shohei's name every year, but I think it's unfair to everybody else that has a great season, you know, and PCA is having a super year.
5: Well, he's doing it with offense, doing it with defense. Yeah. He's stealing bases as well. I kind of wonder. I mean, I think Shohei might have had to be very, very good on both. It just, to me, with what he was, what PCA and the way that he's been, really.
7: And the
5: just
7: Cubs have been red hot.
5: The Cubs
7: and he's carried
5: red
7: them.
5: Hot.
7: Yeah.
5: To
7: he's
5: me,
7: got a lot going
5: yeah,
7: for him.
5: Yeah. So I saw him start coming along at that time, and it looked like, man, he might go on a run, and man, he has, and that's been good for the Cubs. Now, the Mariners, we've been talking about the gauntlet that this month is for them. Rick, I'm interested in what you saw.

0: From afar, enjoying your time.
1: What?
0: Tell the truth. What time did you turn off the 22-0
1: When it was 9-0
0: Good for you.
1: Yeah, we had a little concert on the green.
2: Shannon and I did, too.
1: I went to go see ABBA, or it was a group that sings like ABBA. They were very good. But I listened to you guys, watched the games, and so at that point. And then I looked at my phone, and I went, oh, okay. But but the thing is with this team, I love this club. They bounced back the next day and won. What was it, 7-5? Logan Gilbert had a great game. This is what they do. I mean, they're four games out, you know, in the division. They're still got, obviously, a chance of the wild card. Houston's not going to run away and hide. Texas not going to run away and hide. They just have to go out and do what they're capable of doing. It's great to see Brendan Donovan back at the top of the order, getting his base hits, line drives in that one game all over the place, three hits, three runs batted in. Cole Young has been amazing, really, all season long. So if they're just consistent offensively, score early, add on, put together a complete game. We've talked about that so many times. Munoz has been fantastic, you know, closing out ball games. Pretty soon you're going to see Matt Brash back. Carlos Vargas is back, you know, beginning tonight. So just go out there and play a complete game because they're capable of doing that.
0: Yeah, we saw that. You know, yeah, we saw a great bounce back there. And Gary, they just look a little different right now.
2: They do. There was back-to-back really good series overall offensively, I thought. And I thought Donovan really set the table. He was a real difference maker. He was what we were all hoping he would be to start the year. And he's healthy. He looked great. He set the table. He was on base constantly. They've looked different the last two series. And so you hope they can carry that forward into this homestand and then into September as well. And then what they also need their starters to give the offense a chance. You know, unfortunately, on the road, they've been buried a couple times early, and they really haven't had a chance. And yesterday, they came back. They made it close. But, you know, facing a 6-0 deficit early, it gets tough. So they need to go on a roll on the mound because that's the backbone of the team, but also get the offense going as well. They need everything at this point.
0: And you see Jerry and Justin making a move to help that. You know, it seems really odd to talk about the starting pitching actually being an area that needs help.
2: Yeah.
0: But they have, particularly on the road, the last couple of times out. And you just kind of go back and you think about, did that sixth man, did that sixth day, did that piggyback, did that work, you know, maybe better for them than you would have imagined? Or, you know, has it been tough to adjust from that? But they just seem to pitch better with that extra day.
1: Yeah. And the question is, Brian Wu, hopefully that shoulder's all right. They move him back a day. And Bryce Miller's going to go on Sunday. That gives him a little rest. And so Cade Anderson kind of slides in perfectly right now after what he did down in the minor leagues. But to Gary's point, the last two series have been very good. They're hitting .277 as a team with runners in scoring position. And that's been a key for this ball club. 4-5, you know, on that road trip to New York, Houston, and Milwaukee against those three teams, that's not too shabby. They should have swept Houston if Altuve doesn't hit that pitch that's down and away almost out of on the dirt, pops up a base hit in the right field. It could have been a 5-4 trip.
0: So, Gary, the mathematician and the scoreboard watcher and the man with all the screens and whatnot, tell us where we're at right now.
2: Well, it's still, to me, it's being in striking distance into September because this is still a tough stretch for the Mariners. You look at August, and the teams with the two best records in August are the Cubs and the Phillies. And so that's who the Mariners are staring at on this homestand, right? And so while this is going on, the Astros are playing the A's, and it's hard to imagine they at least won't take the series and maybe even sweep the A's. Now, you would have thought that against the Angels. That didn't happen.
1: Right.
2: So we'll see what happens between Houston and the A's. But then they play the Yankees, so that gets a little different. But to me, it's all about getting to September in striking distance because the schedule gets pretty soft. You have to win the games, but it's possible if you're within four games, three games.
1: They just need that run.
2: Yeah,
1: you know, they need a run like they did at the end of last year. 10 in a row, 17 out of 18, that's tough to ask for. But, you know, 4-5, 5-7, 8 out of 10, they need something like that to get that burst to get on by Houston and Texas. The last time they had that big run earlier this year was middle of May, early June, when they did win 8 games in a row. But that's what they need right now. They need a nice run.
0: Well, we are looking for that. We are looking for them to continue some of the good things that we saw on the road. And then we are looking forward to sitting back and really enjoying a first tomorrow. Cade Anderson on the hill.
2: That's going to be fun.
1: Yeah,
0: it's going to be great. Good round table, guys. Nice.

0: 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Coming up next, we are going to hear a very fun and somewhat informational conversation that Aaron and Gary had with tonight's starter, Emerson Hancock. Kind of put him on the spot a little bit, but he does not back down. That as we continue right here on the NC Machinery Mariners Radio Network.
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2: Emerson Hancock has been about as steady as they come out on the hill this year, and it has been a revelation, a good one at that. Unfortunately, he sometimes has to contend with Gary and Aaron. He caught up with them earlier this month.
3: I've learned that you don't like it when we talk about you.
4: That's not true.
3: you don't like it when people say an overabundance of good things about how you're pitching. Is that a fair representation of Emerson Hancock?
4: I don't know. I like it when you talk about our team better. It's a whole effort. Like, it's a lot. Everyone's got a part to play out there. I don't ever feel like it's just one person. And even there's a bunch of people behind the scenes that help us go out there and perform. So I think it's a whole collective effort, in my opinion.
3: That's fair. So it's partially because you want to share the credit, but is there some jinxing that's part of it as well? Are you a jinx guy?
4: Not really. I mean, I don't really think about it too much. Again, it's just try to go out there and execute and compete like the best that you can. I know that there's a lot of just like external stuff that comes with, you know, performing and being in the big leagues. But I feel like I'm at my best when I'm just kind of, you know, you block all that out and you're just going out there and trying to have fun.
5: Obviously, things have gone very well for you this year. What would you say has been the biggest key for you this season in your mind?
4: I think it's a combination of a lot of things. I think it first starts with, I think mentally I'm just in a better place. I think in terms of trust and belief, and just in my opinion, I like to go out and just try to pitch with freedom, understanding that you don't have as much control as you think you do. And so just being able to go out there and be free and executing pitches and understanding that when it leaves your hand, you don't have any control of what's going to happen. And being okay with that, I think in a way frees you up a little bit. The physical stuff, I think just in terms like my body's in a really good spot. I think we built a really good foundation with our high performance crew this offseason. And then I think, you know, obviously the arm slot and everything just feels like it's coming out a lot better, which I think it's allowed me to command a lot better. And then obviously the shapes on some of the pitches have gotten better as well. So I think it's a whole puzzle piece where I feel like I've tried to get better each category.
5: How much getting to this point was everything you've gone through in the previous years and the experiences and the ups and the downs and rotation, bullpen, minors, the whole thing together?
4: Yeah, I mean, I think I'm grateful for all of it. I just think that it's part of your journey, and everyone's journey here is different. And you know, I learned a lot about myself. It helped me grow as a person, as a player. And just as you keep going, you're just trying to learn. And, you know, you never stop in that way. And again, like everything from the past two or three years, even early minors, like dealing with injuries, learning how to take care of your body in a better way, it's just all those things are just such valuable lessons to learn if you allow them to do that.
3: We're talking with Mariners starting pitcher Emerson Hancock. You said something fascinating a moment ago, learning that you have less control than maybe you thought you had. I think everyone in this game would say that, pitcher or hitter, right? That is one of the things that makes this game so great and also so frustrating at times.
4: Yeah, I think so. And I think a lot of it, you know, when you feel like you can go out there and control the result and you can grab onto it, I think it just kind of tenses you up and, you know, maybe makes you press a little bit. Maybe you try a little too hard. And I think guys are at their best when they're just playing with freedom and they're having fun and they're loose and they're enjoying it.
3: Does that mindset help you move on from a moment of failure easier?
4: Yeah, I think absolutely. I think when you get done with the game or you get done with the at-bat or however the day went, like if you gave your all, you gave your best effort, you were prepared, that's about all you can do. And then this game just teaches you, you got to be able to show up the next day, no matter what happens, good or bad. Like you got to try to be as consistent as you possibly can.
3: Well, and you, as a pitcher, you can execute the perfect pitch, and they could hit it for a home run.
4: Yeah, absolutely.
3: Right?
4: And you can make a bad one and get a good result. So, I mean, you're just stuck in that process of, like, I have however many pitches I have, you want to be committed, you want to be no doubt when you throw every single one of them, and then at the end of the day, the results are the results.
5: Aaron and I were just today talking about how much baseball starting pitchers watch during the course of the season. When you are watching a game and watching Logan or Wu, whoever, how do you watch a game?
4: I like to kind of look and see how, you know, they're attacking hitters. I like to see how they're pitching.

0: Voices are playing, and just trying to see if like if we're gonna play that team again down the road. It's like, you know, what did they have success with? Like, what was working? And, you know, really just stuff like that. But I love watching all our guys on the other team. There's always stuff that you can pick up on. And I mean, it's really cool. Like, once you kind of tune into the game, what you can see.
1: A couple of minutes left with Mariners pitcher Emerson Hancock. Emerson, you are holding one of the rattiest looking baseballs I've ever seen. It looks like you just unearthed it from 50 years underground. Is there anything to this ball?
0: You just want me to tell every secret I have possible, don't you?
1: You figured it out.
2: Yeah.
0: So we first got to college in 2018. Our pitching coach, Sean Kenny, gave us a weighted ball in our glove. So this is like a ball we would play catch with every day. So ever since I've left Georgia, I've had this ball. I carry it with me. I'll make a couple throws with it on a daily basis, and it's something that I've felt like I've lost a couple times, but I've gotten lucky that people have found it on the field and put it in a baseball bag. So I'm trying to hold on to this one as long as I can.
1: How much heavier is that than a normal baseball?
0: I think it's a 12-ounce.
1: Okay. And what's a normal baseball?
0: 5.
1: Okay. So it's now it looks small, but I think it's just because Emerson has large hands.
2: Yes, that's right.
1: It's actually a very normal-sized baseball. Yes. So you've had that ever since you were a freshman?
0: 2018 in Georgia, yeah.
1: Wow.
0: Yeah. So it's just something I carry around. I'll put it in my glove, so no more questions on it.
1: Yeah, see, I mean, arguably the nicest guy in baseball. He could be really. Yeah. Do you see the aggressive manner that he walked towards me right there when he said that?
2: Yeah, I felt it.
1: You felt it, too.
2: I felt it that time, yeah. Yeah.
1: Emerson, this is wonderful as always, man. Thank you for spending some time and for being such a gentleman about it.
0: Appreciate it, guys.
3: That was Emerson Hancock, who is having a phenomenal season. Already pitched 128 innings. His ERA at 3.72 is over a run and a half better than anything that he has thrown before. He has just been wonderful and, sorry, I'm such a jerk about things, really? No, could not be nicer. Could not be anybody you would rather see in the clubhouse. And also love just kind of that calming presence that he has. He is Georgia, and there is no question about it. Coming up next, it is time for Picks to Click. 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
6: 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How do you beat them?
7: Well, Shannon, tomorrow night we're going to see a first with the kid, Kate Anderson, making his Major League debut. We're going to see a first tonight. Brock Rodden is going to hit his first Major League home run. This is a kid who's a tough kid. He tackled a raging bull to protect his grandfather. He's going to hit a ball out to right field. He's a switch hitter. He's going to bat right-handed against Matt Boyd. So Brock Rodden is going to hit his first big league home run tonight.
6: Yes, we've really enjoyed him in his first few days with the Mariners.
7: It's been fun to watch.
6: He has been. Gary?
8: Julio is going to rob PCA of a home run. 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
8: 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Everyone knows what you're talking about. Yeah.
6: I hope
8: no
6: so.
8: No fly zone for Julio. That'll be great. 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
6: All right. 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

0: This is Heidi Person, Market President and General Manager of the Pacific Northwest Media Group, with a look at some good news in our community that we like to call the upside.
1: The Chuckanut 50K, one of the Pacific Northwest's iconic trail ultra marathons, once again demonstrated that its community of runners is as committed to the trails as they are to racing them. 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That all goes towards investing in outdoor spaces and the organizations that work to maintain and protect them. Thanks to all the runners out there for creating this good news.
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4: Mutton busting. 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
6: There is a definite buzz around the ballpark tonight. It is Friday night. The boys are in their City Connect jerseys and full uniforms. They are out stretching on the field right now. You know what's coming up tomorrow? The Mariners' number one prospect, the number one pitching prospect in the game, is going to debut. And the Mariners coming home with the Cubs in front of them, up for the challenge, as they have done some things a little bit differently while on the road. We hope that they brought that home with them from the road trip. We'll see in just under 20 minutes. Let's go ahead right now and take a look at what is happening elsewhere with the Chevy Silverado scoreboard. Whether tackling the trails or this weekend's chores, Chevy Silverado and Silverado HD were built to take on the Northwest. We're just going to focus in on two games right now. We'll give you a full recap after what we hope is an absolutely delightful victory for the Seattle Mariners on the postgame show. But right now, I want to get you up to date on what the Texases are doing. Astros, four games up on the Mariners in the division, with the Rangers just a game out. Astros are hosting the Athletics right now, and they have just gone up 2-0 in the bottom of the fifth inning. Your pitching matchups there are Hayden Wesneski and JT Ginn. And then at the end of five, the Angels and the Rangers are scoreless. You're looking at Reed Detmer's Mackenzie Gore pitching matchup in that game. So we'll keep an eye on that, give you scores as the game goes on. And again, full wrap up on the post game show. So you've heard the news. Tomorrow, it'll be Cade Anderson on the hill. Today, we had a big roster move in that Carlos Vargas was activated. He's ready to go, and he can help this bullpen without question. To make room for him, Nick Davila was optioned back to Tacoma. Then we're going to have another roster move tomorrow to get Cade Anderson on the roster, and then off he will go. We're anticipating hearing a little bit more about the injury updates, where certain guys are in their routine. I can tell you we have seen Matt Brash throw a number of bullpens and play catch and whatnot throughout the entire road trip. He was with the team on the road. That has been good to see. Cooper Criswell was with the team on the road and then disappeared. So we're going to wonder where he's at, if he's getting ready for a rehab assignment or not. So we'll get into all of that tomorrow. But tonight, focusing on what we have in front of us, and it will be the Chicago Cubs, who bring one of the best players in Major League Baseball, the National League probably MVP favorite, the WAR leader in all of baseball, if you subscribe to FanGraphs, and you should. Those are good numbers right there. And also the Cubs offense as a whole, the highest WAR offense. So a lot of challenge on that side, but Mariners like pitching.

0: this building. Let's give you the lineups. This is what we got for the Mariners. Brendan Donovan at the top, followed by Randy Arozarena, Dom Canzone, Julio Rodriguez, Josh Naylor, Taylor Ward, who will be the designated hitter tonight. Cal Raleigh is behind the plate. Cole Young at second base. Brock Rodden with 90 on his back will be the shortstop. On the other side, Pete Crow, Armstrong in center, followed by Seiya Suzuki in right. Michael Busch at first base, Alex Bregman at third. Ian Happ, the left fielder. Nico Horner, the shortstop. Pedro Ramirez at second base. Michael Conforto, the DH. Carson Kelly rounding out the nine at catcher. We are almost ready to hand this off to the play-by-play. But first, some words of wisdom, or not, from Aaron and Gary. Out of left field comes up next as we continue here on the NC Machinery Mariners Radio Network.
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6: It's the Mariners pregame show. 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
7: We're brought to you by Toyota of Kirkland and Toyota of Renton. Aaron, welcome back.
8: Oh, Gary, it's so good to see you again, Gary. That's what I miss the most. You know, my wife said, "What'd you miss the most on your vacation?" I said, "Gary."
7: Yeah. Well, we see each other every day starting in February or March, I guess, technically. And here we are, yep. Reunited.
8: Back at it.
7: Hey, so you missed this. I want to fill you in on what I was thinking at the start of the Milwaukee series. Okay. So the Mariners, I was looking at this in six games. The Mariners had a series with the Brewers, mm-hmm. best record in baseball, a series with the Cubs, maybe the hottest team in baseball. A very tough six games. At the same time, the Mariners, of course, chasing the Astros. The Astros had the Angels and the A's. And I keep thinking the Mariners have to stay in touch with Houston into September because the schedule really softens for the Mariners. But this six-game stretch, they could lose three games to Houston depending on what happened. But Angels did the Mariners a favor. They took 2-3 from Houston. Mariners lose 2-3 to Milwaukee, but still holding even with four games heading into this series. Are you looking at this as kind of the same kind of thing, hold on until September?
8: Well, yes. Yours is a much better in-depth look at team-by-team comparison, but I think the month of August is a tidal wave kind of storm for the Mariners. And the Mariners have to find a way to batten down the hatches and weather this storm. And once the sun comes out again on September 1st and they emerge from their life raft that hopefully buoyed them through the month of August, that they can now actually go and attack whatever deficit it is. But the deficit has to be minimal enough where you can actually go win 10 of 15 and get back on top. And that has to be the case. And now, can they prevent the deficit from growing to an insurmountable mm-hmm. amount mm-hmm. when September 1st rolls around? Now, obviously, you have to go, you got to play well in September.
9: Yes.
8: Nothing's given. But even a casual fan would look at the quality of competition in August and the quality of competition in September and say, this is a stark contrast from one another. From maybe the hardest schedule in August to maybe the easiest schedule or one of them in September.
7: Seven against the Angels, seven against the A's, three against the Rockies, and two more head-to-head with the Astros, So I don't know what that magic number is, games back. I mean,
8: because you can't know because you don't know what they're going to do.
9: That's the thing.
8: Them meaning the Astros. But I think we all kind of, if it was 10, you'd say, this is a real problem.
9: Yeah.
8: If it's 5, you say, okay. Yeah. Like, there could be something happen there, especially if you go win both games at home against Houston. So, it's kind of a feel thing more than a hard math thing.
7: I watched the Astros on the plane yesterday play the Angels. It did not look good for the Astros. They got blasted by the Angels. So, to your point, and really this is for the American League in general, it's hard to know anything in the American League right now, whether you're talking about the division or the wild card. It feels all up in the air.
8: Well, the Angels have the best record in the division in August. The Angels. And they're 9-9. That's the best the West has in August, is .500. Now, on one hand, you say, well, dang, the Mariners couldn't have been .500. Yeah. On the other hand, you say, it's right there.
9: Yeah.

0: it's for the taking. Even with the deficit, it's still there for the taking. And let's face the facts. Last September, the Mariners were in a pretty similar situation, right? I mean, we all remember what the early days of that month were like for the Mariners when they did not play well in Tampa Bay. They went into Atlanta and got boat raced in game one. And then they won like 15 to 17.
1: It all happened.
0: Now, it's hard to hang your hat on that and say, we'll just go win 15 to 17 again. But if there's a month in the schedule where you could do that, it would be September.
2: No, seriously, they should win 15 of 17. Yeah. That's a good point.
0: That's what I keep telling them.
2: Yeah. And they listen to you. So that's good. Mariners and the Cubs, game one of this three-game series. We're brought to you by Toyota of Kirkland, Toyota of Renton. Back with more right after this.
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4: It is time for Seattle Mariners baseball. Welcome to Seattle. The Mariners back home taking on the Chicago Cubs. It's the first of three against the Cubs this weekend. Gary Hill with you alongside Mariners Hall of Famer Rick Riz. Still sounds great, Rick.
13: I can't get used to it. Maybe one day it'll sink in, but I laugh every time you say it. Thank you, buddy.
4: I love it. Shannon Dreher here, Brady Robick back in our Seattle studios. An up and down road trip for the Mariners. They ended up 4-5 on a grueling trip to New York, to Houston, to Milwaukee. Now back home for 6 games. 3 against the Cubs, 3 against the Phillies. The Mariners trying to chase down the Astros and the Rangers. Emerson Hancock takes the ball for the Mariners tonight. He has been excellent all season long for the Mariners. We'll

0: come back, we'll take a look at the rest of the starting lineup for the M's right after this.
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5: Brendan Donovan, University of South Carolina.
6: Good, goodbye, baseball. Welcome to Seattle, Brendan Donovan.
4: Batting second in left field,
7: Sandy Rosarena, y soy cubano y mexicano.
6: Randy Rosarena, the game winner.
4: Batting third, the right fielder,
5: Dominic Canzone, Cleveland, Ohio, the Ohio State University.
6: Down Canzone, jumping up and down. He's going to take a tour.
4: Batting cleanup, center fielder
8: Julio Rodriguez from Loma de Cabrera, Dominican Republic.
6: Leaps up and he makes the catch. Tumbles to the warning track. Holy smokes, what a catch by Julio Rodriguez.
4: Batting fifth, the first baseman
9: Josh Naylor, Mississauga, Ontario, Canada.
6: Sail away, Josh Naylor. He clears them all with one big swing.
4: Batting sixth, DH
10: Taylor Ward, Fresno State.
6: Safe fair ball and it's gone.
4: Seventh, the catcher.
11: Big jumper. Florida State.
6: Grand slam, Cal Raleigh.
4: Hitting eighth at second base,
12: Cole Young, Pittsburgh, Pennsylvania.
6: Cole Young, one big swing. He has tied it.
4: Batting ninth, the shortstop.
13: Brock Rodden, Shakota, Oklahoma, Oklahoma High School.
6: He wants three. The throw is cut off. He is standing on third. A triple for Brock Rodden.
4: And taking the ball for the Mariners,
14: Emerson Hancock, Cairo, Georgia, the University of Georgia.
6: Number eight for Emerson Hancock. A new career high, 8 strikeouts, and there's only one out here in the fifth inning. What an afternoon for Emerson Hancock. Yeah, the Mariners hoping for more of that from Emerson Hancock. He leads the Mariners onto the field. We have a big crowd on hand here on a Friday night. It's the Mariners, it's the Cubs, and it's next.
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6: 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Gary Hill alongside Rick Riz. Rick, we've got a full house tonight. Mariners and the Cubs, the M's back home after the long, long journey. It feels great to be back home.
7: Gary, it's great to have you guys back home. For 112 years, Wrigley Field has been known as the friendly confines. Not tonight. T-Mobile Park is going to be the friendly confines for the Seattle Mariners. Great to be back after the 4-5 road trip to three tough cities, three tough ball clubs, and they take on a really good one tonight as they get ready to take on the Chicago Cubs. The guys from the north side are in town tonight for game one of a three-game series. We've got a great crowd in hand, a beautiful night out for baseball. Welcome to T-Mobile Park, everybody. The Mariners in their City Connect uniforms, royal blue jerseys, black pants, Cubbies in their road grays, and here we go. Emerson Hancock getting ready for his 24th start of the season. PCA, Pete Crow Armstrong to lead things off for the Cubbies. Here's the pitch on the way, and it's low and outside for ball one, and we are underway. Pete Crow Armstrong is having a fantastic season, and right now a lot of folks talking about maybe PCA is going to be the National League MVP and wrestle that award away from Shohei Ohtani. The windup in the 1-0 pitch is in their first strike, and the count is even at one ball and one strike. Why? Well, because Pete Crow Armstrong with 31 home runs on the season, that is fourth in the National League, 79 runs batted in, that's sixth, and he has 31 stolen bases, which is second. The windup and the pitch, swinging a pop-up out of play behind home plate, and the count is 1-2. And he really is a catalyst. And just the other day, in a game against the White Sox, he hit a leadoff home run and hit a walk-off home run in the same game. So you got to respect his power. You got to respect his speed. You got to respect his game. But the guy on the mound is coming away with a really good outing his last time out. And that was a big win in Houston. Emerson Hancock, seven strong innings. The windup of the 1-2 pitch. Swinging a foul straight back, and the count is still at one ball and two strikes. But Emerson, seven innings against the Astros, gave up only two runs, five hits, just two walks, and eight strikeouts. And that came right after a tough loss just the night before. Hancock ready, fires away the 1-2. Swing and a foul as Pete Crow Armstrong just got a piece of it. And it hit off of Cal Raleigh, and the count stays at a ball and two strikes. By the way, tonight's first pitch of the game was brought to you by MultiCare. Health is calling. Let them help you answer that call with trusted, compassionate care close to home. 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Emerson looking for his first strikeout, the stretch, and the 1-2 on the way, and it's up and in as PCA gets out of the way from ball two, two balls and two strikes. But Gary, this guy is enjoying one heck of a season for the Cubs.
6: Yeah, he's a monster.
7: Puts the ball in play with authority. Emerson looks in, the sign from Cal. Now the 2-2 on the way, swinging a foul back, and now he's really making Hancock work. This is a seven-pitch at bat.
6: Cubs have had an excellent offense this year, and he has been in the middle of all of it for Chicago.
7: No doubt about it. Cubby's seventh in the National League in hitting, second in runs scored, fifth in home runs. The windup in again to 2-2, and a breaking ball is down low and in the dirt for ball three, full count. Three balls and two strikes.
6: And Hancock not trying to give in because he can punish a ball if you leave it over the plate.
7: Let's see what he does here. 3-2. Does he challenge him with a fastball? Come back with that good sweeper. The stretch and the 3-2 pitch. Swinging a high fly ball deep to right field. Canzone going back to the warning track, to the wall. Leaps up and it is gone. Goodbye, baseball. Pete Crow Armstrong with a leadoff home run just beyond the reach of a leaping Dom Canzone in right field. And just like that, the Cubs have a quick 1-0 lead. His 32nd home run of the year, 80th run batted in. And you can hear a lot

0: Cup fans here at T-Mobile Park tonight. This kid has been amazing this year.
1: Great at bat, ninth pitch of the at bat that he takes yard. That's what makes him so difficult to deal with.
0: So 1-0 Cubs, and here's Seiya Suzuki. The pitch to him, swing and a miss, and the count is nothing and one. Yeah, he saw everything that Emerson had to offer, and then on pitch number 9 of the at bat, rode it out to right field just beyond the reach of Canzone. Almost brought it back. Here's the pitch. And that cutter is outside for ball one. One ball and one strike. Cubs 20 games over 500 at 74-54 on the year. The windup and the 1-1 pitch is a strike call. The count is now 1-2 on Suzuki. Starting play today, the Cubs are 5 games out behind the Milwaukee Brewers, who have the best record in the National League. But looking at the National League wildcard standings, Cubbies are on top. Here's the pitch on the way. And check swing. Does he go? It's ball two. And let's see if Cal thinks it's strike three. So we got a challenge early in the ball game. Cal is usually right. And it is strike three. It tickled the corner down and in. So Suzuki strikes out. And that is strikeout number one for Emerson Hancock. And Cal Raleigh wins again.
1: It's a good challenge.
0: So one out, and that'll bring up first baseman Michael Busch. But taking a look at the National League wildcard standings, the Cubs are number one in that fourth division, the wildcard division. Here's the pitch on the way, a strike on Busch, and the count is nothing and one. Philadelphia is second. We're going to see the Phillies right after the Cubs, so it doesn't get much easier. And then the Padres have the third spot, the wildcard spot, in the National League. The stretch and the pitch from Hancock is high and outside with a fastball for ball one.
1: That's a challenging part of this homestand. You look at the best teams in the month of August, the two teams with the best records, the Cubs, the Phillies. Two teams red hot.
0: Ernest can't wait to get to September. See you in September. Here's the 1-1. Swinging a fly ball straight away left field. Randy going back to the warning track. And this one is going to be off the base of the fence. The long throw into second base. Suzuki, or rather Michael Busch, slides in with a double. It kind of had an extra gear to it to straightaway left field. Randy was going back and went over the head of Randy Rosarena, hit right off the base of the wall. So Busch is on at second base with the extra base hit.
1: I think that had more carry than we expected.
0: Yeah, so did Randy. Well, here's Alex Bregman, and you still hear the boos from the leftover time he spent with the Houston Astros. The stretch. And the pitch on the way to Bregman. Swinging a well-hit ball deep down the left field line. And this one is a fair ball, and it's gone. Bregman with a two-run home run, his 17th home run of the season. Already the second homer here in the first inning for the Cubs. And they now have a 3-0 lead. The only question whether or not that ball was going to stay fair, and it did. So Bregman's 17th home run of the season. And it's 3-0 Cubs.
1: Unfortunately, this feels like yesterday for the Mariners. They got buried early, that 6-0 lead in the first inning, and they did a lot to put themselves in position to come back. They brought the tying run to the plate. They brought the go-ahead run to the plate, but they never could quite get over the top. This is not the ideal start for the Mariners tonight.
0: So three runs are in, only one out top of the first. Here's Ian Happ, the pitch. The Happ swing and a miss, and a fastball to count is nothing and one. And it all starts with that first at bat by Pete Crow Armstrong, the 9-pitch at bat, the home run. So everybody had a chance to take a look during that at bat of pretty much whatever Hancock had to throw. Here's the next pitch, and it's inside on Happ for ball one. One ball and one strike.
1: All these balls have been sizzled too. Two homers and a double. Three extra base hits for the Cubs already.
0: Hancock looking to try to settle in as fast as he can after the two home runs. Here's the pitch, swung on, fouled out of play in the third base side, and the count is 1-2 on Happ. Happ batting 214, 20 home runs, 51 runs batted in. Cubs managed by Craig Counsell, now in his third year with the Cubs. After spending a lot of time and a lot of success up in Milwaukee, here's the pitch. Breaking ball, check swing, does he go? He does not. He peeled down to the third base umpire. It's ball two, two balls and two strikes on Happ. On deck is Nico Horner. So what the Cubs can do, they can hit the ball out of the ballpark. Here's

0: stretch and the 2-2 on the way. Swinging a ground ball inside the bag at third and down the left field line. That's going to go for extra bases. Up to the ball is Randy. Heading for second is apt to throw in the slide, and it's not in time. Good hustle by Randy and a good throw into Cole Young. And he made it close, but Hap gets in there with a slide for a double. So four hits, four extra base hits now off of Hancock. Still looking for that second out here in the first.
1: That one not hit hard, but in the right spot with third base vacated. Here comes Pete Woodworth to talk this one over.
0: Yeah, Brendan Donovan was playing way off the line. For Hap, a left-handed hitter, just went the other way. A lot of room between the bag and Donovan. So Pete out there to settle down Hancock right away here in the top of the first inning. 3-0 Cubs. Nico Hoerner is due up. He's batting 264 with 7 home runs and 58 runs batted in. Gary, it's great to have the young ladies who are our flight attendants everywhere we go around the American League, the National League for many years. Karen is here and Jackie.
1: They're the greatest.
0: They are. I feel like I should get them my bag of Cheetos and my ginger ale, because every time I get on the flight, and you do too, there's my Cheetos, there's my ginger ale, and they're the best.
1: They're the best.
0: Karen, Jackie, Jolene, Denise, Carrie. So welcome to the booth. Great to see the ladies here. Here's Nico Hoerner. Runner on at second, one out. The pitch on the way, swinging a ground ball to short. Off to his left, up at the ball, Rodden to throw to first, and it's going to be in time to get a hustling Nico Hoerner for the second out of the inning. And on the play, Hap will get to third. Ground ball to the left of Brock Rodden, so Hap is able to advance 90 feet. So now the Cubs have Hap on at third with two outs. 3-0 Cubs, and here's Pedro Ramirez, second baseman for the Cubs. Started the year at AAA Iowa, where he hit over 300 with 9 home runs. And batting 285 as a Cub. The pitch to Ramirez is inside for ball one. Game one of the homestand. Game one of three with the Cubs, and then three with the Phillies. So make your plans to come on by T-Mobile Park. The look in by Hancock. Fires away, swinging a foul out of play on the third base side. And the count is even at one ball and one strike. Make your plans to come on by tomorrow night. We're going to see a 23-year-old kid, make it 22. He's only 22. Cade Anderson just called up from AA Arkansas, will make his major league debut tomorrow night in game two of the series. Next offer. Swing and a miss by Ramirez in the count of ball and two strikes. Cade put up some great numbers down in the minor leagues at AA. First round pick by the Mariners just last year. The third pick overall in the draft of 2025. And man, he lit up the Texas League pitching for Arkansas. Here's the look in and the 1-2 on the way, and it's outside on Ramirez for ball two. Two balls and two strikes. Down in Arkansas, Anderson was 10-1 with a 1.06 ERA, 18 starts, 93 in the third innings, only 13 walks and 135 strikeouts. Next pitch to Ramirez, low and outside, ball three. Three balls and two strikes, and Hancock has thrown a lot of pitches.
1: Yeah, two away from 30.
0: Cubs have made him work here in the first. Three runs in, runner at third, two outs, the stretch, and the 3-2 pitch, swinging a foul off of Cal. The ball rolls halfway up the third base line, and the count is still 3-2 on Ramirez.
1: Cubs had the off day yesterday. The Mariners, of course, did not. So their bullpen had to do some heavy lifting yesterday as it was.
0: Hancock looking to stay in this game for a while. The windup and the 3-2 pitch swung on, popped up right side of the infield. Backing up into shallow right field, the second baseman. Cole Young is there, still waiting for that thing to come down. It does, and he makes the catch, and that will retire the side. But the Cubs do some early damage with three runs on four hits and a couple of home runs. We go to the bottom of the first inning. We're underway. Our Mechanics Bank score, it's the Cubs 3 and the Mariners coming up.
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4: 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The Mariners coming up here in the bottom of the first inning to face left-hander Matt Boyd, the former Mariner. The windup and the pitch to Brendan Donovan is low and outside for ball one. Boyd is wearing a Chicago Cub uniform, but he's back home. He grew up in Mercer Island. He went to Eastside Catholic over in Sammamish. Here's the next offer on the way, and it's a strike on Donovan. And the count is even, a one ball and one strike. And wound up going to college at Oregon State. One of the nice guys in the game of baseball. His mom and dad are here at the ballpark tonight. Family, next offer is low and outside, a check swing. Did he go? He did not. 2-1 the count on Donovan. But in 2022, Matt spent a little time with the Mariners working out of the bullpen. He was here when the Mariners got to the postseason. Here's the pitch. Swung on, ground ball, hard hit, but right to the second baseman. Ramirez gobbles it up. The throw to first in time to get Donovan for the out, and there's one away for the Mariners. 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Here's Randy Rosarena. The Mariners would love to chip away at that early three-run deficit. The windup and the pitch to Randy takes a look at a strike, and the count is nothing and one. Randy batting 272, 17 home runs, and 53 runs batted in. Boyd ready, the windup, and the lefty's 0-1 pitch. Fastball for a strike, and it's nothing and two. Matt's fastball, 94 miles an hour, but man, he can spin it. Great off-speed pitches, breaking ball, slider, changeup, the windup, and the 0-2 on the way. Swing and a pop-up, shallow center field, backing up Ramirez, the second baseman, and he's there to make the catch. And there's two outs, and there's that changeup at 78 miles an hour, and he had Randy way out in front. And that's what it's all about as far as pitching, is messing up a hitter's timing. That'll bring up right fielder Dom Canzone. So Dom trying to get something going with two outs and nobody on. Canzone hitting 262, 19 home runs, 55 runs batted in. Here's the windup and the pitch from Boyd. Breaking ball, first strike, 0-1. We've got a beautiful night out for baseball. The roof is wide open, great crowd. They're going to be entertained with the ball game tonight and the fireworks show after the game. The windup and the 0-1 pitch to Canzone, swing and a miss. There's a slider at 83, and Gary, he really backs up, not only on, obviously on his changeup, but his breaking pitches as well.
5: Yeah, doesn't throw as hard as he once did, but now he's the definition of a crafty lefty.
4: He's good at All-Star last year. Last season, won 14 games at a 3-2-1 ERA. The windup and the 0-2, low and outside for ball one. One ball and two strikes.
5: He's especially tough on lefties. He's allowed 13 home runs this year, one to lefties.
4: Hitting 213 against them. Here's the windup and the pitch to Dom Canzone. Way outside with a breaking ball. Ball two, two balls and two strikes. So Boyd this year, 8-2 with a 4.02 ERA. I think it's just his 16th start of the year. Got roughed up in his last outing. That was an 8-4 loss on August the 15th to the Cardinals. 5 and third innings, gave up 7 runs.

0: runs. The windup and the 2-2. Canzone swing and he bounces one foul off to the right side of home plate. The count is still even at 2 balls and 2 strikes. And looking at what he has done this year, that was his first loss since his opening day start on March the 26th against the Washington Nationals. Nothing but wins and no decisions between those two starts. Next offer, swing and a miss by Canzone and a breaking ball for strike three. And that's going to retire the side. We go to the top half of the first, second inning. After one, our Mechanics Bank scores. The Cubs 3 and the Mariners nothing.
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Well, our Mechanics Bank score, Cubs 3, the Mariners nothing, top half of the second. And Michael Conforto also grew up here in the Pacific Northwest. We'll lead things off, and he takes a pitch from Emerson Hancock low and outside for ball one. Hancock threw a ton of pitches in that first inning. Now the windup and the 1-0 to Conforto, swing and a miss, and the count is even, a one ball and one strike. Conforto out of Redmond High School. So some local flavor in this ballgame for the Cubs with Matt Boyd pitching. And Conforto, the designated hitter for Chicago. The windup and the pitch, swing and a miss, at a sinker. And the count is now 1-2 on Conforto. Conforto batting 222, 10 home runs, 30 runs batted in. Last year with the Dodgers, prior to that with the Giants, prior to that with the Mets, where he was drafted in the first round out of Oregon State back in June of 2014. Here's the pitch. And it's low and outside for ball two. Two balls and two strikes. So this young man has forged a nice big league career. Left-handed hitter. 2-2 on Conforto. Hancock looking for his second strikeout. Here's the stretch and the 2-2 pitch. Swinging a ground ball off the top of the mound. In behind set goes riding the shortstop. Other side of the bag, he gets to it. The throw to first. And it's in time to get Conforto. Nice play by Brock Rodden. It skipped right off the top of the mound as it zipped right on by Emerson Hancock. And Ron is right there to make a nice play, and there's one away. That'll bring up catcher Carson Kelly. Kelly batting 260 for the Cubs, 7 home runs, 43 runs batted in. Cubs yesterday with the day off. Here's the pitch to Kelly, strike on the inside corner. And it's nothing and one. Last Wednesday, they lost to the White Sox by a score of 3-0. They've won, though, 6 of their last 10 games. They've had a really nice year at 74 and 54 on the season. Looks like the Cubbies heading back to the playoffs. The stretch and the pitch. Check swing. Does he go? He does not. And the count is even on Kelly at one ball and one strike. Last year, the Mariners played the Cubs at Wrigley Field in Chicago, where they won 2 out of 3. Here's the pitch, and it's down low for ball two. Two balls and a strike. I grew up in Chicago as a kid. Didn't get a chance to see too many games at Wrigley Field. They were playing all day games at that time. Wrigley didn't get lights until 1988. Here's the pitch on the way, and a swing and a miss by Kelly as the count evens at 2 balls and 2 strikes. But when I finally did, when I was in high school, my good buddy Kevin Murray had a car. We drove up to the north side and watched the Cubs play the Pittsburgh Pirates. The first time I saw Ernie Banks in person. Ron Santo, Billy Williams, and the Pirates had a right fielder by the name of Roberto Clemente. Here's the pitch on the way. Breaking ball is a little bit low for ball three. Full count, 3 balls and 2 strikes. Cubbies had some great teams, a lot of great players, but they just couldn't win the World Series for the longest time. Swinging a foul off the left side of home plate. Count is still full on Kelly at 3-2. Until 2016, when the Cubbies put it all together and they beat the Cleveland Indians for their first World Series title in 108 years. As a Cub fan, you got to really have a lot of hope. Here's the windup and the pitch. Swung on, fouled out of play in the first base side. And it's still 3-2 on Kelly. And the Cub hitters really made Hancock work in the early part of this ball game. Emerson already has thrown 42 pitches. He has one out here in the second. Hancock looks in as a sign from Cal. The 3-2 offer. Strike three called. Got him looking. Fastball on the outside corner. That is strikeout number two for Hancock. And the Cubs have two down here in the second. Well, time now for tonight's Men of Steel report, brought to you by Steel Outdoor Power Equipment. How about Emerson in his last outing? 7 innings in a 10-5 win over the Astros in Houston on that last road trip. 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Here's the pitch that Pete Crow Armstrong is swinging a miss, and the count is nothing and one. PCA leading off the ball game in the first inning with a home run to right field, his 32nd home run of the year. Left-handed hitter, the stretch and the pitch. Swing and a pop-up behind home plate off to our left and out of play, and the count is 0-2.

0: on PCA. PCA's mom, Ashley Crow, starred in the movie Little Big League back in 1994. There's a story about the kid who inherited the Minnesota Twins. He became their manager. He fired the manager. He took over as the manager of the team. And they ended up winning. He had some interesting plays. But PCA's mom starred in that movie. Here's the windup in the 0-2 pitch on the way, and it's low and inside for ball one. One ball and two strikes. Did you enjoy that movie, Gary?
1: Yeah, that's a good one.
0: Little Big League?
1: Yeah.
0: You know what? I liked all the big leaguers were in it. Ken Griffey Jr.
1: Yeah,
0: was
1: yeah
0: in
1: they
0: it.
1: Played the Mariners in it. Yeah.
0: Yeah.
1: Randy Johnson pitched, too, I think.
0: He did.
1: If I remember right.
0: The look in and the 1-2. Swing and a pop-up outside of third. Foul territory and the run. Brendan Donovan. And by the warning track, he's there to make the catch, and that's going to retire the side. PCA pops it up to end the inning. 1-2-3 go the Cubs. We go to the bottom of the second. Our Mechanics Bank score, the Cubs 3, and the Mariners nothing.
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0: Well, we head to the bottom half of the second on a gorgeous Friday night here in Seattle. 3-0 Cubs leading things off for the Mariners. Center fielder Julio Rodriguez, Matt Boyd ready, kicks, delivers, swing and a pop-up. Out of play into that bright sunshine off to our right, and the count is 0-1 on Julio. Well, that's our Mechanics Bank score, 3-0 Cubs. Cubs getting 3 runs in a hurry in the top of the first inning with a couple of home runs. Boyd ready, the windup, and the 0-1 pitch to Julio. Here's a strike on the inside corner with a fastball, no balls and two strikes. Well, one of the great writers in baseball, and has been for a long time. Tyler Koeppner, I guess, listening to our broadcast tonight, Gary. Give us some more information about the movie Little Big League. Here's a swing and a line drive. Picked on a hop at short by Horner. The throw to first, and it's in time to get Julio. Screaming low liner right at the top of the grass. Deep at short. Horner to his right to make a backhanded stop. Went to his knees, got up, and he fires the strike to first. In time to get Julio for out number one.
1: Yeah, he's one of our great contributors to the broadcast. He points out that Leon Durham and Kevin Elster were two twins in the movie. Little Big League.
0: I've seen that movie a number of times.
1: I had no idea.
0: Tyler's right, yeah. They didn't play opposing hitters. They were on the Minnesota Twins. Here's Josh Naylor. The windup and the pitch to Josh. Check swing. It's a strike, and the count is nothing and one.
1: Shannon had to be a Leon Durham fan.
0: As a Cub fan, yeah.
1: Yeah.
0: Yeah.
1: Yeah.
0: The Bull. Here's the windup by Boyd, and the 0-1 pitch is inside for ball one. We always have a discussion about the top baseball movies, you know, down through the years. Of course, Field of Dreams and Bull Durham. Here's the pitch, swing and a miss at a breaking ball. The count is now 1-2 on Naylor. Movie I love is A League of Their Own.

0: with the ladies, starring Gina Davis and Lori Petty. And Madonna was in the movie, along with Rosie O'Donnell. Tom Hanks was the manager. Here's the windup in the 1-2 on the way, swinging a ground ball up the middle. Diving try by Ramirez. Can't get to it. A base hit in the center field. And the Mariners have their first base hit of the night. Naylor gets aboard with one out here in the bottom of the first inning. So not too many people say Little Big League, but I really loved the movie. I enjoyed the movie. The kid was funny, especially when he came up with that weird plays and things like that, and they ended up winning. And it's just a good baseball movie. Funny movie involving a lot of guys that we knew as big leaguers at the time. Taylor Ward, the hitter, the pitch is a breaking ball. It's up and in for ball one. Ward batting .239, 7 home runs, 32 runs batted in. Stretch by Boyd. And the tall lefty's 1-0 pitch on the way, and it's outside for ball two. Two balls and no strikes. Cal Raleigh is due up next. Mariners would love to start chipping away at that three-run deficit right away. We're in the bottom half of the second. Cubs outfield straight away. Happ, Crow Armstrong, and Suzuki. The stretch and the pitch. Check swing. It's up and away for ball three. 3-0 the count on Ward. That's what he did as well as anybody when he was with the Orioles. He was leading the league in walks with 87 at the time of the trade. He worked the count. Open stance at the plate. The stretch by Boyd, and the 3-0 pitch is up and in, ball four. So Taylor Ward draws a four-pitch walk, and the Mariners will bring the tying run to the plate. One out, two on for Cal Raleigh. Say, friends, it's 2010's weekend right here at T-Mobile Park, presented by Microsoft. We're celebrating two Seattle originals. Both the Mariners and Microsoft are marking 50 years together. Since 1977, the Mariners have brought generations of fans together. And since 1975, Microsoft has grown from a small, little-owned company in the Pacific Northwest into a global technology leader. Different journeys, but the same hometown roots. Here's the pitch to Cal. Swing and a fly ball. Deep to left center field. Going and going. Goodbye, baseball. Into the Mariners bullpen. Cal Raleigh ties the game with his 14th home run of the season. And just like that, it's the Mariners 3 and the Cubs 3. And this crowd has come to life here in the friendly confines of T-Mobile Park. Cal Raleigh jumping on Matt Boyd's first pitch, and it soars into the Mariners' bullpen. Naylor and Ward score on in front of them, and we've got a 3-3 tie.
1: Well, that is so great to see. One swing ties it off the bat of Cal.
0: The single by Naylor, the walk by Ward, and the big blast by Cal. Here's Cole Young, and he takes a pitch up and in for ball one. So Microsoft and the Mariners, different journeys, but the same hometown roots. For 50 years, both organizations have helped shape the story of our region while investing in the future of the communities we call home. Here's the pitch on the way to Cole. Swinging a line drive into left field for a base hit. And I don't think it's a coincidence at all, talking about Microsoft and the Mariners having a lot of success here in the bottom half of the second. That's what Microsoft has done for many, many years here in the Pacific Northwest. Mariners and Microsoft, two titans here in the Pacific Northwest, coming together. We are tied at 3-3. And now with only one out, the Mariners have the go-ahead run on at first base.
1: A brand new ball game now after that home run by Cal.
0: And due up is Brock Rodden. Time is called. Tommy Hottaby, the pitching coach for the Cubs, out there having a little visit with Matt Boyd.
1: You know, it's interesting about Boyd this year. He allowed 13 home runs on the season coming in, 11 of those at home. He has not really allowed the long ball on the road. It's been the not-so-friendly confines right in Chicago that's been his issue. Just the third home run he's allowed on the road this season.
0: When the wind blows out at Wrigley Field, it is an unkind place, unfriendly confines, yeah, you know, for a pitcher. Wind blowing in, different story.
1: And for a pitcher like Boyd, that can be a real problem on certain nights.
0: Here's Brock Rodden, little kid, swinging a nice bat since coming up to the big leagues. Prior to the last road trip, the pitch to Rodden is outside for ball one. Bolt Emerson going on the IL.

0: struggling, and then we know why, because he was injured. But Colt Emerson is going to be mighty, mighty good for a long, long time. This kid has done a nice job. Here's a swing and a high fly ball to left field, fairly deep, going back as Happ to the warning track. And he's there, and he makes the catch, tagging it first, heading for second as Cole Young. He gets in, standing up. Deep fly ball to left field by Brock Rodden. Heads up play by Young to get back to the bag at first, tag, and scoot into second base.
1: He just missed that.
0: Yeah. It's my pick to play for the home run.
1: He still may do it, but that was very close. Very close.
0: We'll have a few more chances. Go ahead, run on its second with two outs. All tied at three, and here's Brendan Donovan. This guy had a fine trip. Here's the stretch by Boyd. He delivers. And Donovan with a swing and a fly ball. Gap right center field. That's getting it down for a base hit. Young running third, heading home. Up with the ball, Suzuki. The throw to the plate is cut off by the first baseman, Bush. Brendan Donovan with a two-out RBI single. And the Mariners have the lead 4-3 here in the bottom half of the second. Four runs are in on 1, 2, 3, four base hits. Brendan Donovan coming through with two outs to score Young from second. And how about Cole advancing the extra 90 feet on the long fly ball off the bat of Brock Rodden?
1: Well, the Mariners have been better offensively since the start of the Astros series, and Brendan Donovan has been the biggest reason why. He has been excellent at the top of the order.
0: Here's Randy Rosarena. Randy takes a strike on the outside corner, nothing and one. Yeah, the Mariners missed Brendan Donovan for most of the season. He was hurt early in the year. He had the strained groin that put him on the IL for months. Mariners missed his bat, his defense, his hustle. The pitch to Randy. Swing and a high fly ball. Shallow left field. Coming in is Ian Happ. Happ is there waiting for it to come down, and he makes the catch. That's going to retire the side. But the Mariners come away with four runs here in the bottom half of the second, and right away they regain the lead. We go to the top of the third. Our Mechanics Bank score. It's the Mariners 4 and the Cubs 3.
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9: Well, the ball is flying tonight, 4-3, Mariners the lead. Here's the pitch to Suzuki, that's inside. Emerson Hancock, new life. Cubs scored three in the first, but the Mariners charged back with four runs in the second. 4-3, Mariners with the lead. Top of the third inning, Hancock ready, deals. He sends that over for a strike. Even count, one ball, one strike. We've seen three home runs in a game already. Pete Armstrong with one, Alex Bregman with another, and Cal Raleigh strikes for a three-run home run. Here's the pitch. It sails outside. Two balls, one strike.
10: Wrapped around Cal's home run were the great at-bats. Mm-hmm. The single by Naylor, the walk by Taylor Ward, RBI single then by Brendan Donovan.
9: The 2-1 swung on, guided back to the screen, foul. Two balls, two strikes.
10: And Cole Young taking the extra base on the deep fly ball to left field by Brock Rodden.
9: We saw the Mariners offense perk to life in Houston and had a good series against Milwaukee in the final two games. So you're hoping they would bring that home. Here comes the 2-2, swung on, fouled back. And so far, so good. It's been a good offensive night so far. Four runs on the board. You're with us inside the Western Washington Toyota radio booth. Hancock shakes his head side to side once, twice, three times. Now comes set from the chest. The 2-2. Down low. It's really a surprising start to this one. Hancock has been the most consistent pitcher for the Mariners this season. He's not had a lot of innings like that, the three spot out of the gates. The 3-2. Swung on, and he just got enough to stay alive.
10: Right now, Gary Emerson has to figure out how to get some quick outs.
9: Yes.
10: Because it seems like every batter has really made him work, and his pitch count is well over 54 pitches right now.
9: He's had to work. Went 1-2-3 last inning. He's retired five in a row after four extra base hits to the first five batters. The 3-2 swung on, popped up, first base side, foul ground. That's into the seats over the dugout. You look at Emerson's season this year, his first 13 starts, he had a 2.74 ERA. Then he really ran into the only valley of the season. It was back-to-back starts against Washington and Boston where he gave up 11 runs in nine innings. The 3-2 swung on, ground ball, hard hit, a couple hops right to shortstop. Rodden scoops it up, fires to first, and a little low, not dug out by Naylor. So Suzuki safe at first base. Rodden has a good arm. He showed it off, but winged it just a little bit low. That's an error on Rodden. So leadoff man aboard. It was a skip to first. Naylor just couldn't quite dig it on the backhand.
10: That's a tough hop if it's about maybe 3-4 feet in front of Naylor. If it's a long hop, you got a chance to get to it.
9: Here's Bush as Hancock steps off.

0: kind of like that throw chest high.
1: Yeah, that would be ideal, yes. Yeah. Climbing towards 60 pitches, third inning, 4-3 Mariners. The offer outside. So Hancock, a 2.74 ERA, his first 13 starts. Runs into trouble in two. And since, in eight starts, a 2.72 ERA. He has been so consistent all year outside of those two starts. The 1-0 swung out, little parachute, center field, Julio ranging, and he's right there. Now a little back pedal, makes the catch just above the ball cap. That's the first out. In fact, coming into this one, Emerson, 10th in the American League in ERA, just ahead of Logan Gilbert, who's 11th. Well, you know, Alex Bregman is coming to the plate, given the greeting. Two-run home run in the first by the former Astro. The pitch swung on a missed.
0: Never going to stop, is it?
1: Nope. No matter what team he plays for, Boston, yeah. Cubs, does not matter. The 0-1. Swung on, ground ball chopping, deep in the hole. Donovan has it, long throw across the diamond. It's wide, it's past Naylor, hits the sidewall. Suzuki into third base, he's being waved. It's picked up by Naylor, fires it home a couple hops. Suzuki's got to turn around and go back to third base. The defense has let the Mariners down this inning now. Runners on second and third with one out. It's a long throw by Donovan, but off the mark.
0: You always see with a ground ball, the catcher always hustling up the first base line to help out to try to back up. And then you saw Emerson Hancock and shortstop Brock Rodden covering home plate to make sure that Suzuki didn't try to score on that play.
1: So that's going to be a base hit and an error. So Bregman at second, Suzuki at third. Infield will play in for Ian Happ. He doubled last time. The pitch swung on, line foul into the seats just above the Cubs third base dugout. Mariners tied this. It was 3-0 Cubs. Cal Raleigh, a three-run home run. That's our legendary moment of the game, brought to you by Miller Lite. Legendary moments start with the light. When it's game time, it is Miller time. The pitch swung on, line drive, right field line, just foul. That would have played it two. Instead, it's no balls, two strikes. As Hancock, he's looking for a strikeout right here. Big crowd on hand here, game one, Mariners and Cubs. It's been electric so far. Hancock deals. Swung on and missed. He waves at a curveball. Big strikeout for Emerson. There's two away.
0: Curveball down and away, and he had Haps reaching for this thing, and it was more vertical break north-south. And Hap chased it, could not get to it. A huge strikeout for the second out of the inning.
1: So here's Horner. He grounded to short his first time. Hancock looking to dance out of trouble here as Cal will run out to talk to Emerson. Cal has very unique catcher's gear tonight. It is Players Weekend, so we'll see some unique looks. He is honoring the guys at the fish market, Pike Place Fish Market. He's got, it looks like, orange overalls, catcher's gear.
0: He's ready to catch a big old salmon.
1: He sure is.
0: Yeah.
1: He's swinging a bat.
0: You gotta
1: as a tribute
0: that.
1: To them as well.
0: You got to try that sometime.
1: Catching?
0: Yeah. Catch a salmon.
1: Have you tried?
0: I did one time, yeah.
1: How'd that go?
0: It went well.
1: You caught it?
0: Yeah.
1: Nice.
0: Yeah.
1: It doesn't look easy.
0: It's not. And they're big.
1: Yeah.
0: And they kind of fire it at you, too.
1: It looks like a problem.
0: Yeah. No, it was a lot of fun. Then you have to toss it back, so you got to be careful.
1: So Cal paying tribute to them. It looks very, you don't see orange catcher gear on a Mariner very often, but that's what we see tonight. Orange shin guards. Kind of the orange bib as the chest protector. Orange mask. Here's the pitch. It's down low. Mariners wearing their City Connects tonight. Blue jerseys, black pants. 4-3 Mariners, top of the third. Runners at second and third. Hancock from the chest, the pitch. Swung on, ground ball, hopping up the middle. Charging, Cole Young has it. Throws on the move to first base, in time, got him. And that is it for Chicago. Emerson Hancock.

0: Babcock dances out of trouble in the third. Works through a couple of errors. No runs for the Cubs. We head to the bottom of the third. Mariners leading 4-3 over Chicago. That's your Mechanics Bank score on the NC Machinery Mariners Radio Network.
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0: Here's Dom Canzone. The pitch to him is low. Canzone, the only one who did not bat for the Mariners in the second. Mariners a four spot to take a 4-3 lead, bottom of the third. Boyd, the pitch. Swung on, a bounding ball, chopping high bounce to Bush. He has to wait for it, under and toss to Boyd. It's a foot race, it's just in time. Boyd steps on first right before Canzone, and there's one away. Let's pause for station identification on the NC Machinery Mariners Radio Network.
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0: Here's Julio. Hit it hard last time to shortstop. The offer to him. Low and away. Boyd, his last time against the Cardinals was a notable start. He gave up four home runs and five and a third against the Cardinals. Here's the 1-0. That loops in there for a strike. Three of those home runs to Joshua Baez, making his major league debut. Gave up homers to him in the first, the fourth, and the sixth. Here's the 1-1. Inside. Two balls, one strike.
14: Yeah, first time in major league history. Player making a debut, hitting home runs in his first three at-bats.
0: Yeah, so Boyd was on the other end of history.
14: Three different pitches, too.
0: Here's the offer. Swung on a miss. Waved at a changeup. What's funny about Baez, baseball, I mean, you know how this works, right? It's had its revenge. You know, homers three times in his first game. In the six games since, he's gone 1-for-21 with eight strikeouts. Here's the pitch outside.
14: It doesn't take long for the game to humble you.
0: It really doesn't.
14: After a historic day like that.
0: Yeah.
14: Home runs, three different pitches, three different locations, left, center, and right.
0: Amazing. Three balls, two strikes. Here's the pitch. Swung on a missed. That was a slider tailing in on him. Julio swings through, so there's two away. Second strikeout for Boyd. Here's Naylor. He got things rolling with that base hit up the middle. Then Ward, a walk. Cal, a three-run home run. When the Mariners weren't done, Cole Young with a base hit after that, driven in by Donovan. Here's the offer. Naylor shows bunt. Takes the bat back. Bregman is essentially playing shortstop.

0: So Naylor, if he dropped one down the third base line, it would be a hit.
1: And he'll steal a base hit when he sees the third baseman playing back and way off the line.
0: Here's the pitch. That's a strike. Well, for a guy that steals as many bases as he does, you think that bunt would be in his arsenal?
1: Because he's going to wind up at second, maybe. Turn that bunt into a double.
0: Here's the 1-1. Strike. 25 stolen bases on the season. Not a number you see with first baseman very often at all. One ball, two strikes on Naylor. Boyd into the wind. The pitch. Swung on, popped up, straight back. That's into the crowd. You're with us inside the Western Washington Toyota radio booth.
1: He's got five more than Randy Rosarena and 25 more than you and I and Shannon.
0: Here's the 1-2. Swung on, popped up, short left field. Bregman ranging back. He's calling for it. Happened as well, but Bregman's going to take it near the line. And the Mariners go quietly 1-2-3 in the third inning. We move to the fourth, Mariners and Cubs. M's on top 4-3. That's your Mechanics Bank score on the NC Machinery Mariners Radio Network.

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3: Mariners leading 4-3. Here's the first pitch from Emerson. That's a strike at the knees to Ramirez. Gets ahead. Mariners are trailing 3-0. Now ahead 4-3. Fourth inning. Emerson set. Delivers. Swung on. Chopped to first base. A couple hops. Naylor scoops it up. He'll take it to the bag himself. Steps on first. That's the out. 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Here's Michael Conforto. The pitch to him. Swung on. That's fouled. First base side. Matchup against this Cubs. Very good offensive team. They have the best on-base percentage in baseball this year. They're top five in slug. They're second in runs scored. They could really be a problem. And they jumped out on the Mariners 3-0. It's now 4-3. Here's the 0-1. Inside, and I think that got it. Yeah, that hits Conforto. So he'll take first base. That was a sweep that just swept all the way inside, and it looked like got him in the guard on his lead leg. Here's Carson Kelly, catcher. Conforto, the one-time All-Star, takes a lead at first base. Here's the pitch. Swung on, line drive past the dive of Donovan into left field. It was smoked, and now this is trouble. Runners at first and second, one out, and that brings up Pete Crow Armstrong, who is already homer. A leadoff home run in the first, popped up to third last time. He has been sensational. Already 30-30 this year.
4: And one of the toughest guys, Gary, to try to double up unless he hits a hot one hopper right to Cole Young at second base. Then you have a chance.
3: Yeah, you're right about that. He is lightning. On Monday, a walk-off home run that punched his ticket for 30-30. All in one swing. Here's the pitch. Just a touch outside. One ball, no strikes. Top of the fourth, 4-3 Mariners. Hancock was in deep trouble in the third. A couple of errors behind him, but he pitched out of that. Runners at second and third and one out. Cubs did not score. The 1-0. A half cut. Did he go? He did not. So Emerson has fallen behind. Two balls, no strikes. Hancock has really had to work. He's at 72 pitches. Armstrong, 32 home runs now. Here's the pitch. Inside, he has to dance out of the way on a changeup, and he's falling way behind. Three balls, no strikes. This is not the place you want to be against who may be the MVP front runner in the National League right now.
4: Man, what a great save right there by Cal Raleigh.
3: Three balls, no strikes. Two on, one out. The pitch. Swung on, lifted, left field, right at Randy. A couple steps back, he's there, he makes the catch. Runners retreat back to their bags. That's a massive out with two runners aboard on a 3-0 pitch.
4: 3-0 pitch, you want a cookie, you want to drive that ball. And he hits a lazy fly ball to straightaway left field, and PCA just took that bat and just fired into the ground. He spiked in the ground, you're right. He was a little bit upset with himself, but when you got the go ahead and swing sign 3-0, you want that pitch right out over the plate. He got underneath it.
3: Boy, PCA stomping back to the dugout. He is fuming. Not out of the woods yet. Here's Suzuki.

0: having an excellent season. Mariners up by one. The pitch. It scrapes the edge. A cutter. Hancock gets ahead. Hancock has made some big pitches with runners aboard tonight. Trying to keep Chicago off the board again. 4-3. Mariners, top of the fourth. You're with us inside the Western Washington Toyota radio booth. The 0-1. Swung on, popped up. That's out of play behind home plate. And Hancock is ahead. No balls, two strikes. Suzuki, 22 homers this year, 24 doubles. The 0-2. Strike three called, a sweeper that floats right over the heart of the plate. Suzuki just stares as Hancock gets the punch out. He does it again. Hangs a zero on the board in the fourth. We head to the bottom of the fourth. Mariners up by one. It's 4-3. That's your Mechanics Bank score on the NC Machinery Mariners Radio Network.
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0: Well, it's been a fun one so far. Mariners leading 4-3. Taylor Ward going to start things for the Amps. Here's the pitch to him, and it's just a touch outside from Matthew Boyd. One ball, no strikes. Mariners trailing 3-0 early, a four spot in the second. Ward was a part of that. Here's the pitch. Watches it at the knees for a strike. Ward drew a walk after a nailer single, then Cal, a three-run home run. Here's the pitch. At the knees, that's a strike. A four-seam, 92 miles per hour. That's about top speed for Boyd. He'll really mix it up. Into the wind, he delivers 1-2. Swung on, tagged, center field, hit pretty well. PCA back, he's in front of the track, reaches up, makes the catch just off the shoulder. One out in the fourth. 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Brendan Donovan, who drove in the go-ahead run in the second inning, he is blazing hot, had a great road trip, especially the last two series. Here's the pitch to Cal. That's off the plate. Missed on a change. Cal, a three-run home run in the second inning. Into the wind, delivers. Swung on, smoked, one hop. It's snared by Bregman, spins around, fires to first to get the out. A stellar play to take away a hit from Cal Raleigh. Mariner fans have seen that one too many times. And all the matchups against Bregman and the Astros.
10: Yeah, super play by Bregman, but what a good sign for Cal Raleigh to have two great at-bats like that early in the ballgame against Matt Boyd, who does such a good job of changing speed.

0: needs.
1: You're absolutely right about that. I'll bring up Cole Young. He scored the go-ahead run. Here's the pitch. And that's just outside. We were talking about Donovan, how hot he's been. You look at just that Milwaukee series coming here. Had five hits in that series, three walks, was on base a ton. Here's the 1-0. Swung out, a bounding ball, first base side, snared by Bush, races to first. He steps on first. That's it for the Mariners. They go quickly 1-2-3 in the fourth inning. So all of a sudden, Boyd has really settled down. He's retired seven Mariners in a row. But the Mariners do lead. It's 4-3 as we head to the fifth inning. That's your Mechanics Bank score on the NC Machinery Mariners Radio Network.
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2: With a head-first slide, and right away the Cubs have the tying run on its scoring position. Each starter has been bitten by one bad inning in this game. For Emerson Hancock, top of the first. DCA, Pete Crow Armstrong with a leadoff home run, and then Bush with a base hit, and Alex Bregman with a home run. And then for Matt Boyd in the bottom of the second inning, the Mariners had four hits and four runs. If they hit a two-run home run, or make it a three-run home run by Cal Raleigh. Here's the pitch to Alex Bregman, and he takes a look at ball one.
3: Wait, looking back at that slide by Bush, he's lucky he didn't hurt his shoulder. His shoulder got caught underneath him, and his arm got twisted under his body trying to get to second base on that slide.
2: Awkward head-first slide in the bag. Here's the lineup of the pitch of Bregman, swinging a pop-up out of play in the first base side, and the count is even on Bregman at one ball and one strike. So each side with a big inning, but right now the Mariners with a little bit bigger inning, and that's been the difference. 4-3 Mariners. There's still a lot of baseball left to play, top of the fifth. One on, nobody out, the stretch of the pitch to Bregman. Swing and a miss, and he's way out in front of that sweeper, and that has been a beauty of a pitch for Hancock all season long.
3: 81 pitches for Hancock, and it feels like every one of them has been a stress pitch so far.
2: No doubt. He's pitched out of trouble a number of times and trying to do the same here in the fifth inning. Now the stretch and the 1-2 on the way to Bregman. Swing and a miss. He came back with a fastball, strike three. He sees the sweeper, that sweeping breaking ball that goes in about 78 miles an hour. Then that 95-mile-an-hour cheese looks to be about 105. But a huge strikeout for Emerson Hancock, his fifth. And there's one on and one away for the Cubs here in the fifth inning. That'll bring up Ian Happ. But each time that Hancock has been in a jam, he's been up to the challenge. The stretch and the pitch to Happ, and that's over for a strike. And the count is nothing in one. With two on and one out in the third, he struck out Happ. That was one of the biggest outs of the game so far. Then he got Horner to bounce out to Cole Young behind the bag at second. What happened that at bat before the strikeout hit a line drive that was just fouled on the right field line. One on, one away for the Cubs. Here's the stretch and the 0-1 pitch to Happ. Fastball for a strike. And the count is now nothing and two. If you're an opposing hitter against Hancock, you got to be aware of the fastball and the off-speed pitches, because you're going to get both. And one of those pitches helps the other. Here's the stretch and the 0-2 on the way. Low and inside for ball one. One ball and two strikes. If you're looking for the fastball, here comes that sweeper. You get way out in front. Takes away your power. Pop up or a rolled over ground ball. Or if you're looking for the breaking ball, the fastball can zip by you. The windup of the 1-2. Swing and a miss at a fastball for Steve Wright, three, just like that. And that is strikeout number six for Hancock. Back-to-back strikeouts after the leadoff double by Bush here in the fifth inning. And that fastball was right there at the top rung of the strike zone. And that'll bring up Nico Horner. 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Rick Riz along with Gary Hill Jr. and Shannon Dreher. Runner at second, two outs, the pitch on the way to Nico Horner, and here she comes. Breaking ball is a strike on the inside corner, 0-1. He can throw that front door breaking ball where he has a right-handed hitter bracket away from it, and then a backdoor breaking ball to a left-handed hitter that gives up on it but tickles the outside corner. Here's the stretch and the 0-1 on the way to Horner. Swinging a ground ball, chopped foul on the third base side. And the count is nothing and two. And one of the reasons, one of the many reasons why Hancock has been so successful, he just keeps you guessing. And there are times if you're looking for a pitch, it's just a quality pitch in the right location,

0: and he gets you that way. Here's the stretch. And the 0-2 on the way to Horner, swinging a ground ball down the third baseline, foul. And there's a look at Horner reaching for that sweeper at 77 miles an hour. And he had him way out on his front foot, and the count is still nothing and two on Horner.
1: Taking a quick look at the Northwest Chevy Equinox scoreboard. The Rangers just walked off the Angels 2-1 on a bad throw to second base in extra innings. The Angels had a 1-0 lead with two outs in the 10th. They couldn't hold it, and the Rangers win.
0: Here's the pitch on the way. Sweeper's low and outside to Horner for ball one. One ball and two strikes. Right now, Gabe Spire warming up in the Mariners' bullpen. Hancock's pitch count is getting up there at 90. So this may be his final inning. Last time I checked, Houston was leading tonight. Here's the stretch of the 1-2 pitch. Swing and it's popped up. Straight up, coming down the third base line in front of the mound is Brendan Donovan. Donovan between the mound and home plate is there, and he makes the catch. That's going to retire the side. How about that? Emerson Hancock pitches around a leadoff double, and Bush is stranded at second base. We go to the bottom half of the fifth inning. Halfway point, our Mechanics Bank scores. The Mariners 4 and the Cubs 3.
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0: Little shortstop, Brock Bryden will lead off the bottom of the fifth inning. He takes a Matt Boyd curveball for a strike on the inside corner, 0-1. Our Mechanics Bank score, the Mariners 4 and the Cubs 3. Matt ready, the windup, and the next pitch is outside to Rodden for ball one. One ball and one strike. When Rodden came up, there was a story about when he was about 16, 17 years old, how he saved his grandpa's life. Here's the pitch on the way, swing and a miss at that off-speed pitch, 1-2. A bull had gotten loose in a corral and went after his grandfather and attacked him about three or four times, and Rodden saw what was happening, raced over, and he hit the bull with a PVC pipe. Here's the pitch on the way, and it's high and outside for ball two. Two balls and two strikes to get the bull's attention, which he did, because then I ticked off the bull, he said, and the bull came after him, or Rodden, who's not that big, but he's really strong, wrestled the bull to the ground. Here's the pitch on the way, swinging a hard ground ball is short, taken by Horner. The throw to first, little high and safe at first is Rodden. As Bush had to go up in the air, his foot came off the bag. Rodden racing by. Bush at first base is safe at first base. I'll let him tell you what, that little kid has really been a pepper pot for the Mariners. He's done a great job of giving the Mariners some energy for the last week. That's going to be an error on the throw by Nico Horner, the shortstop, pulling Bush off the bag.
1: Hey, what goes around comes around. That happened to Rodden earlier tonight.
0: Yeah. And now he's safe on the air by Horner. Here's Brendan Donovan with a bunt attempt, and he fouls it away behind the plate in the count, nothing and one. And I asked Brock before the ballgame, I said, tell me the story about you.

0: with the bull? He said, yeah, it's true. I said, how did you get the bull to the ground? He said, the bull came at me, and it just grabbed it by the horns and twisted its head and wrestled it to the ground. He put his knee on the neck until people could come by and help him out and got his grandfather out of the ring. Here's a toss over to first base by Boyd, and back in time is riding with a dive. But can you imagine that? Whoa, ooh, we got a balk. We got a balk on Matt Boyd, and Ryden will be sent to second base.
1: Craig Council is hot.
0: So, and I think Boyd wants an explanation from the home plate umpire, Brennan Miller, who goes out there.
1: Usually lefties can do just about anything.
0: That's a good point.
1: Oh,
0: I see where the balk is. His front foot, his right foot is coming toward home plate. You got to step somewhat close to first base.
1: I mean, it's the kind of thing that lefties get away with a lot.
0: Yeah.
1: But not this time.
0: No. That was kind of obvious, and the home plate umpire, Brennan Miller, went out to explain to him, you got to step somewhat toward first base. So a balk sends Rodden down to second base. Nobody out. Aaron is looking to add on. Brendan Donovan, the hitter. Here's the pitch. Swung on. Ground ball to the right side. That's going to advance the runner. Up of the ball is Bush. Goes to the bag for the out on Donovan. Nice at bat right there. Advances Rodden to third. One on and one away. That's good old-fashioned 101 baseball. As Donovan gets inside that dugout, high fives from everybody.
1: Well, the balk comes up large. Yeah, the ground ball could be a double play instead of moving the runner to third.
0: No doubt. And Donovan gets that insurance run over the third base. One away. Here's Randy Rosarena. We're now a hard hit ground ball gets on through because the infielders are up close for the Cubs. Healthy fly ball gives you a run. Here's the pitch. Swing and a miss. And Randy wanted to hit a healthy fly ball out of the ballpark with that cut. And the count is 0-1 on Randy. But can you imagine that? What Brock Rodden did to save his grandpa was in a whole bunch of trouble from that bull. Here's the stretch by Boyd. And the 0-1. Is on the way to Randy. Swing, a little pop-up into shallow center field. PCA racing in. It's going to drop in, a base hit. Here comes Rodden on to score. As PCA tries to throw the ball pops out of his hand. Rodden will score. A bloop single by Randy Rosarena, and the Mariners now lead the Cubs 5-3, and the fans are into it. Great crowd here at T-Mobile Park.
1: Nice base running by Rodden, because you know the kind of center fielder that Pete Crow Armstrong is. He routinely makes amazing catches, so he had to stay close to the bag at third and really had to race home once that ball found grass.
0: And then PCA lost the grip on the ball trying to throw it. Here's Dom Canzone. Pitch on the way to Dom, and a breaking ball from Boyd is low. And outside for ball one.
1: The balk really comes back to hunt Boyd and the Cubs.
0: No doubt. So the Mariners have really taken advantage of two things that don't show up at the scoreboard to score a couple of their runs. Here's the stretch. 5-3 Mariners. Canzone takes a pitch first strike, and the count is even, a one ball and one strike. First of all, the deep fly ball to left field by Brock Rodden that advanced Cole Young into second base, and then right after that with two outs, Donovan with a base hit to score the run with two down. That was in the second. Here's the pitch. Swung on, ground ball, worm burner right to the second baseman. Ramirez over to second. It's a wide throw, and Horner has to reach for it. He gets the foot on the bag for the force on Randy Rosarena at second base and a shot for the double play. But the throw by Ramirez, not a good one over to Horner. He had to go high to his left to get the throw, then make sure he got the out at second on Randy Rosarena for the second out of the inning. Canzone is safe at first on a 4-6 fielder's choice.
1: Whether you look at defensive runs saved or OAA, the Cubs are the best defensive team in baseball. That has not shown up in this inning.
0: Here's Julio swinging a line drive, base hit in the left center field. The bat goes flying out of his hands. Down to second goes Canzone. Up the ball, the left fielder Happ gets to throw back into second base. So Julio kind of throwing his bat at the pitch. Singles in the left center field to get Canzone into scoring position at second. He gets this one right off the end of the bat. The bat goes flying out of his hands down the third base line. And the Mariners still have the pressure on Matt Boyd with runners at first and second with two outs.
1: Remember how this inning started? An error by the shortstop to get things going. A balk, then a bad throw to second base. This inning should be over.
0: And the Mariners capitalizing And the bad throw by Nico.

0: Horner, the shortstop, to open up the gates for the Mariners to get one run, and now they have a chance to add to that with Josh Naylor, who is singled. He started that four-run rally with one out of the bottom of the second. Boyd ready, kicks, delivers, swinging a fly ball down the left field line. Slice it into the corner, foul. Down the line, and the count is 0-1 on Naylor. 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Runners get their leads, two on, two outs. And the lefty's 0-1 pitch on the way to Naylor. Breaking ball, strike on the inside corner, and they count nothing in two. Both starters utilizing a slow breaking ball in the start. Matt Boyd for the Cubs, Emerson Hancock for the Mariners with his sweeper. Boyd with his curveball, the stretch, runners their leads. And now the 0-2 pitch is inside as Naylor backs away. Ball one, one ball, and two strikes. Mariners trying to fight their way back to the 500 mark right now, 8 under at 60-68. They got 5 runs in the bank on 6 hits. Cubs 3 runs on 7. Boyd a check of the runners, and now the lefties 1-2 pitch. Naylor swinging a high pop-up. Shallow right field down the line. Going back to second baseman Ramirez. Right there, the first baseman Bush. And it's going to be Bush who makes the catch, and that will retire the side. Well, the Mariners pick up a big run here in the bottom of the fifth. We go to the top of the sixth inning, and our Mechanics Bank score, it's now the Mariners 5 and the Cubs 3.
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3: We go to the sixth inning. We had an ejection between innings. Here's the pitch from Hancock. It's outside to Ramirez. Ball one. Boyd and the home plate umpire were having a conversation about the balk that ended up being so important last inning. The Mariners getting one more run. It's 5-3 as we go to the sixth. Here's the pitch. Swung on, fouled off, third base side into the seats. And as Boyd was, you could kind of look, and Boyd was moving his feet around and trying to get an explanation, and somebody in the dugout yelled something. We think it was counsel. And the home plate umpire just turned to the dugout and heave-ho. Here's the pitch. Swung on, ground ball to second base. Cole Young charges, gloves, throws to first. That's the out. Ramirez grounds out for the first out. So we think Council is out of the game.
4: Yeah, it looked like for a second Matt Boyd was thrown out. Matt's one of the nicest guys you'll ever want to meet. But you're right, as the home plate umpire turned and looked inside the dugout, and it was Craig Council that was thrown out of the game.
3: Here's Conforto. Gabe Spire is up. The pitch. Swung on a miss. You have Conforto, you have Kelly. If Pete Crow Armstrong comes up again, who bats after Kelly, it will be Spire in the sixth inning. As Hancock at 95 pitches. Conforto, he's batting with what looks like a giraffe bat as he pinwheels it around. Here's the pitch. Swung on, hard ground ball right to shortstop. Riding on the backhand, sets his feet, throws strongly to first to get the out. Two away as we take a look at our working hard player of the game, brought to you by Wolverine Boots and Whistle Workwear, for the ones working hard every day. 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Emerson Hancock has had to work hard tonight. It's amazing, given how this one started. He's got a chance to give the Mariners six innings. He gave up four extra base hits to the first five batters he saw tonight. Here's Kelly, the pitch. That's inside.
4: This is amazing how Emerson has settled down after throwing a ton of pitches in that top half of the first inning. Only the second time he's retired the first two batters in an inning tonight.
3: This will be his last batter. It just depends on... Here's the offer. Swung on, ground ball, hard hit, pass Naylor into right field. It's a hit. So the question was, would it be the last batter finishing six, or would it be the last batter 5 2/3, as Pete Crow Armstrong will come to the plate as the tying run, and here comes Dan Wilson. So Gabe Spire will be called on to face Pete Crow Armstrong, and we come back. Nice night, though, from Emerson Hancock. Settled in, gave up three runs in the first, zeros across into the sixth. Really good effort. 5-3, Mariners the lead. Gabe Spire coming on to face PCA next.
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2: Well, the new pitcher for the Mariners, veteran left-hander Gabe Spire, 2-3 on the year with a 2.76 ERA, making his 41st appearance of the year. Emerson Hancock, a heck of a performance. Struggled in the early part of the ball game, gave up 3 runs in the top of the first. Mariners lead 5-3, but he settled down. He had to work himself out of a number of jams through 98 pitches. Gives way to Spire here to face PCA.
3: Nico Armstrong is the tying run. Lefty on lefty. Spire, the pitch. That's outside. Gabe Spire knows every series he walks into, he's going to face the best of the best lefty on the other side. And it does not get many better than Pete Armstrong right now in baseball. 32 home runs. He's homered tonight already. He has 9 home runs against lefties this year. 5-3 Mariners, 6th inning. Gabe, the pitch. He shows bunt, and it's wide for a ball. 2-0. Armstrong, Pete Armstrong, flew out on a 3-0 pitch with runners at first and second in the fourth. That was a big out for Hancock, one of the biggest outs of the game so far. The 2-0 in there. 95 with the two-seam on the corner, 2 balls, 1 strike. Gabe from the stretch, the pitch, strike, steaming right over the edge, perfect pitch, 2 balls, 2 strikes. Sellout crowd making noise. They get behind Gabe right here. Runner at first base. Gabe set, the 2-2. Swung on, smoked, but foul into the seats, first base side. We'll do it again. That's the good fastball from Gabe, 96 miles per hour. He stalks around the mound. Now climbs back on the hill. Top of the 6th, 2-run lead for the Mariners. The 2-2. Just outside. Tried a two-seam. It was just off the plate. Full count. 3 balls, 2 strikes. Spire set. Delivers. Swung on. Hard ground ball right to second base. Cole Young waits for it. He grabs it. Throws to first to get the out. And that's it. Gabe Spire gets it done. He retires Pete Crow Armstrong. No runs for the Cubs in the 6th. Mariners hold the lead, 5-3. We go to the bottom of the 6th. That's your Mechanics Bank score on the NC Machinery Mariners Radio Network.
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2: Bottom of the sixth, here's the pitch to Ward. And it's outside for a ball. Boyd's still on. Boyd was not ejected. Craig Counsell was.
3: Looked like Matt was, though.
2: Yeah, we thought for a second. Boyd's just 70 pitches. He delivers. And he sends it on the corner for a strike.
3: Because at the time, the home plate umpire, Brennan Miller, was face-to-face with Boyd. Then he turned around and threw out Counsell, who came out of the dugout.
2: Here's the 1-1. Inside. Cubs not happy with a balk call that helped the Mariners score a run in the fifth. Mariners a four spot in the second, highlighted by Cal Raleigh, a three-run home run. That tied the score. The 2-1. Swung on a missed. Two balls, two strikes. And then Brendan Donovan gave the Mariners the lead in the second with an RBI base hit. Three pitch number 75. Boyd rocks. The 2-2. Strike three called. He froze him. A slider at the kneecaps. First out in the sixth inning. Hey, we just had the Microsoft Salmon Run tonight. Sockeye was the winner tonight. And throughout the entire weekend, Microsoft highlighting nonprofit partners making a difference across our state. And tonight's community spotlight is Special Olympics of Washington. Here's the pitch to Cal. Swung on a miss, way out in front of a curveball. An organization creating opportunities for athletes of all abilities to compete, grow, and lead. Microsoft proud to support Special Olympics Washington and their work building more inclusive communities across our state. So big thanks to Microsoft. Here's the 0-1. That's at the knees. A curveball. 0-2. Kind of a grimace on his face. Bottom of the sixth. 5-3 Mariners. Boyd into the motion. The 0-2. Swung on, sky, short right field. Ramirez out, Suzuki in. Ramirez calling for it. He'll make the catch with one hand. And there's two away. Take another look at our Northwest Chevy Equinox scoreboard. The Rangers walked off the Angels in 10 tonight, 2-1. And the Astros beat the A's 4-0. So the Mariners need to win just to keep ground with the two in front of them in the division. Here's Cole Young. The pitch to him. It sails just off the plate. Two outs, base is empty. This will be pitch number 80 for Boyd. Into the motion, delivers. That misses inside. Boyd missed about 6 weeks this year with an unusual injury. He tore his meniscus in his knee playing with his kids.
3: Really good family man.
2: He is a good family man. That's
3: great.
2: That's
3: kids.
2: A tough way to
3: get
2: an injury. Here's the 2-0. Swung on, popped up out of play. Now, it's not like they're playing professional football or anything.
3: Yes, it happens.
2: The 2-1. A frisbee outside. Three balls, one strike. He was an all-star last year for the Cubs. A first-time all-star. He steps into the 3-1. Here it is. Swung on, rip, but foul. First base side into the stands. Out in front of a four-seam. Full count, three balls, two strikes. Bottom of the sixth. Mariners up by two. He steps into the 3-2. Here it is.

0: outside, ball four. I mentioned Boyd being an all-star. Conforto also a one-time all-star. So the Cubs have two all-stars born in Washington State. Currently, there are seven active all-stars in Major League Baseball that were born in Washington State. Corbin Carroll, Drew Rasmussen, Andrew Kittredge, Riley O'Brien, Blake Snell, and the two Chicago Cubs. Here's the pitch to Rodden. Swung on and missed. 0-1. There are 20 active players right now in Major League Baseball that were born in Washington State. Kind of scattered throughout the league.
1: A lot of talent up here.
0: Yeah, absolutely. The 0-1. Swung on, driven left field. It's hammered. Happ racing back. He's at the track. He's at the wall. He makes the catch. The Gold Glover makes the grab just in front of the wall. Rodden has threatened for his first Major League home run twice tonight. The Mariners turned away in the sixth. We go to the seventh. M's on top by two, 5-3. That's your Mechanics Bank score on the NC Machinery Mariners Radio Network.
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5: We got a close one in the seventh. Mariners and Cubs, 5-3 Mariners. Gabe Spire still on. Here comes his first pitch to Suzuki. That's a strike. Spire retired Pete Crow Armstrong as the tying run at the plate to end the sixth inning. Suzuki 0-3, a couple of strikeouts. Here's the pitch from Gabe. Swung on, fouled back. It's called to the bullpen, brought to you by Sunset Auto Family in Sumner and Auburn. You just get more at Sunset, and people do like that. Gabe from the chest. Delivers. Touch downstairs. Mariners have action in the pen. We're kind of shielded on who that may be. Guessing Bizzardo. Here's the 1-2. Just a touch inside. You have the lefty Bush on deck, and then the righty Bregman after that. Spire trying to get the righty Suzuki right here. The 2-2. Swung on, popped up, little parachute, right field, dropping, it's down, it's a hit. Ganzone scoops it up, quickly gets it in. So a bloop base hit to start this inning for the Cubs. Cubs have had traffic all night. Mariners pitchers have been up to the task. Cubs scored 3 in the first. They have not scored since. Lefty on lefty, here's Bush. He's doubled twice. 2-3. The pitch. In there. You're with us inside the Western Washington Toyota radio booth. It is Bizzardo warming up. You have the righty Bregman, who has homered in this game, on deck. Spire deals. Swung on, fouled back. 0-2. So Spire in the driver's seat. Runner at first base. No outs.
6: Let's see if Spire goes down on the way to try to get that ground ball to Cole Young at second, get a double play. Because right now, Gabe is in the driver's seat. See if Bush will chase.
5: Gabe ready. The 0-2. It spins outside. Try to slider. No chase. One ball, two strikes. Mariners and Cubs, game one of the series. Game two tomorrow. Cade Anderson gets the ball for the first time. The 1-2 pitch. Swung on and missed. Fastball right by him. A punch out from Gabe. There's one out in the seventh. Here's Bregman. He has homered and singled and fanned. Here's the pitch. Swung on, ground ball. Gabe spears it. He throws to second for one. Relay to

0: It's a double play started by Gabe Spire, who punches the glove. Storms off the mound as the Mariners get the double play. The Cubs a zero on the board. Gabe Spire does it again. We head to the bottom of the seventh. 5-3 Mariners, the lead over the Cubs. That's your Mechanics Bank score on the NC Machinery Mariners Radio Network.
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0: Fun one tonight. Mariners leading the Cubs 5-3. Bottom of the seventh inning, top of the order. Daniel Palencia takes over on the hill for the Cubs. Their closer, who's missed the last 2 months, he will not go into the ninth inning role right out of the gate, so he's pitching here. He throws gas, averages 100 on his fastball. Top of the order, here's Donovan. Here's the pitch. Swung on, bounding ball, first base side. It hugs the line, it stays fair. Bush grabs it, underhand toss to Palencia covering, steps on first. That's the out. One away. You're with us inside the Western Washington Toyota radio booth. Hey, a quick look at the Northwest Chevy Equinox scoreboard. Congratulations to Tacoma Little League, who won again today at the Little League World Series. They beat Bernie, Texas. Sorry, Jay. Here's the pitch to Randy. Strike at the knees. They won 4-3 today. So Tacoma will take on Nevada on Sunday. So congratulations, Tacoma.
5: It's your second win.
0: Yeah.
5: Awesome.
0: Tacoma's on a roll. It was my hometown against Jay's hometown.
5: Yeah, Bernie, Texas.
0: Bragging rights for me.
5: Good for you.
0: Here comes the 0-1. Swung on, lifted right field, twisting towards the line. Suzuki ranging over in foul ground, leans over near the sidewall, and he can't come up with it. He ran into the netting, couldn't make the grab.
5: I think a fan helped out too, Gary, down that right field line. He was inside his seats, you know, behind the wall as Suzuki was reaching over that short wall. Ooh, it hit right off the tip of his glove as the fans, two fans had their hands trying to get to it.
0: And now the umpires are going to talk about this, I think.
5: I think the ball was in the stands, so I don't think it's interference.
0: It's not clear if he even would have caught it had the fan's hand not been there. It was off his glove before the fan reached in.
5: Yeah.
0: Cubs are arguing, but I think the Mariners are going to be okay here.
5: Yeah. I think either way, because I don't think they really interfered with his ability to catch the ball.
0: I agree.
5: Number one. And number two, it was in the seats.
0: Yeah. And I think it was off his glove first. So I think it's pretty irrelevant.
5: Yeah.

0: checking out a replay up on Fire TV. And I think fans had a chance to go after it.
1: 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I don't think you can say enough about Emerson Hancock in this one.
0: Oh, my goodness.
1: After the way it started.
0: He gave the Mariners a chance to win this ball game after the start, where he gave up three runs to the first four batters with a couple of home runs. Also gave up two doubles. You know what? He got him to settle down, and he went deep in this game, giving the Mariners a chance to come back. Emerson Hancock was really outstanding. He had, like you said, he threw a lot of stress pitches. There were runners all over the place. And he was able to get out of one jam after another. Give Emerson Hancock a lot of credit. Should the Mariners go on and win this game tonight?
1: Here we go.
2: After review, there was no spectator interference. The call is confirmed. Chicago will lose their challenge.
0: Gary and I could have told you that. And we did. Just ask us.
1: Yeah. We should. When we're here at T-Mobile Park, just ask Rick. Rick will make the call.
0: Shannon, too. She knew.
1: So back to it here. Randy steps in, one away. Valencia bent at the waist, now straightens up. Here comes the 0-2 to Randy. Swung on a miss. That was 99. And there's two away. That's a big arm that the Cubs are getting back for the stretch run. They really haven't had a steady closer. Jacob Webb has 9 saves, but it figures, with the way we've seen Palencia already, it figures he'll get the job back sometime soon. Here's the pitch to Dom. That's down low.
0: Look at the stat sheet. There's like 13 different relievers have a save. But Palencia had it and then lost it. And I was talking with Pat Hughes, the Hall of Fame broadcaster for the Cubs. He said a lot of guys had an opportunity to try to grab that role and didn't.
1: The 1-0 swung on, popped up behind home plate, out of play. Yeah, Palencia, that elbow.

0: in the bullpen for that team. Bottom of the seventh, 5-3 Mariners, one ball, two strikes. The pitch. It's wide and challenged. Our good friend Trent Thornton is in the Cubs bullpen. He's having a nice season. Let's look at this challenge. Now it's a ball. Cubs lose the challenge. Thornton has three saves.
1: Mariners have two left, and the Cubs now have one. Yeah, I saw Trent prior to the ball game. He said, how's the Achilles? He showed me his heels. It's all healed up.
0: Here's the 2-2. Up and away. Missed 99.
1: That was a sad sight to see him come off the mound with a torn Achilles a few years ago.
0: The 3-2 to Dom. Here it is. Strike three call. Punched him out, 99 at the kneecaps. Mariners go 1-2-3 in the seventh. We head to the eighth. Mariners holding a two-run lead. It's 5-3. That's your Mechanics Bank score on the NC Machinery Mariners Radio Network.
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0: Las Vegas was built for stars. And on August 22nd, two of boxing's biggest take center stage. Rolly Romero never follows the script.
1: This is my game.
0: Teofimo Lopez has never needed one.
2: This guy's got a big mouth.
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0: But with world championship gold on the line, can they back it?
1: Teo, I'm here. I'm going all in.
0: It's time to put up or shut up. Rolly Romero versus Teofimo Lopez, August 22nd.
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3: Well, our Mechanics Bank score, it's the Mariners 5 and the Cubs 3 as we go to the top half of the 8th inning. As we do, Dan Wilson going to his bullpen to get right-hander Edward Bizardo to take over here in the 8th. Ian Happ will lead things off for the Cubs. Here's the pitch on the way, sinker, swing and a miss, and the count is nothing and 1. Bizardo 3-3 with a 3.00 ERA, making his 61st appearance out of the bullpen. He's been busy. Set by Bizardo, and now the right-hander's 0-1 pitch, low and inside, gets on by Cal all the way to the backstop. The ball 1-1, ball and one strike. Bizardo has worked 57 innings, giving up 56 hits, just 16 walks and 57 strikeouts. Great job by Gabe Spire in relief. 1-3, here's the pitch. Check swing, and it's outside for ball two. Two balls and a strike now on Happ. With Suzuki out at first base after a leadoff single, Spire came back and struck out Michael Busch for the first out of the inning. Then he had to face Alex Bregman. Here's the pitch of the way, swinging a well-hit ball deep into right center field. Canzone going back, looking up, and goodbye baseball. This one is way out of here by Happ, and it's a one-run ball game. It's now the Mariners 5 and the Cubs 4. Ian Happ with his 21st home run of the season. And for the Cubs, their third home run of the game. Mariners now lead by 1-5-4. Right now, let's pause for station identification. This is the NC Machinery Mariners Radio Network. The Mariners play right here all season long.
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3: A run in for the Cubs here in the top of the eighth. Here's the pitch on the way to Nico Horner. Swinging a line drive the other way into right field for a base hit. Up for the ball is Canzone. Gets a throw and a second. And right away, the Cubs have the tying run on at first base. So Bizardo has given up a home run and now a solid single to right by Horner. And that'll bring up second baseman Pedro Ramirez. It'll also bring out pitching coach Pete Woodworth. I'll have a little talk with Bizardo. Already there is catcher Cal Raleigh and the rest of the infielders. So Bizardo trying to get that first out here in the top half of the eighth inning.
5: And it's trying to get the ball to Munoz with a lead. Mariners bullpen had to do a lot of work in Milwaukee with a no-off day. It's right back to it in this series.
3: Yeah, the Mariners used Ferrer and Rucker and Diaz. Yesterday in Milwaukee behind George Kirby, lasted only 3 1/3 innings.
5: You wonder about Ferrer, who's pitched 2 days in a row. This might have to be Bizardo.
3: So Pete Woodworth back to the dugout. Here's Ramirez, left-handed hitter. Close to third base, Brendan Donovan. The stretch and the pitch. Swinging a foul back behind home plate. And the count is nothing and one. So Bizardo coming right after Ramirez with a fastball at 97 miles an hour. Ramirez started off the season at Triple A Iowa. He was at Double A Knoxville last year. Put some good numbers up at Triple A. Here's a toss over to first base by Bizardo. Back to the bag goes Nico Horner. Mariners 5 runs, 6 hits. And for the Cubs, 4 runs on 11, because Emerson Hancock was mighty busy. Kept getting out of one jam after another. Here's the pitch, and it's outside on Ramirez for ball one. One ball and one strike. On deck is Conforto. Bizardo needs a ground ball at somebody right about now. The stretch, and the 1-1 on the way, and it's a breaking ball that's low and inside for ball two. Two balls and a strike.
5: Ferrer is up. So he's pitched 2 days in a row, but it looks like he could go 3 in a row.

0: As you got DCA looming. Here's the pitch on the way, and that's outside for ball three. 3-1 the count on Ramirez. And now DeZardo way behind in the count. One on, nobody out, a run in. After the leadoff home run by Ian Happ. 5-4 Mariners, the stretch and the 3-1 pitch. And it's low and inside for ball four. So Ramirez draws a walk. And now the Cubs have the tying run on its second, and the go-ahead run is on at first base. And Pizarro is still searching for that first out here in the top half of the eighth inning. That'll bring up Michael Conforto. Let's see how the Cubs play this. Mariners are close at the corners looking for the sacrifice. You got Donovan in at third. Naylor in at first base, and now he starts to back up for Conforto, a left-handed hitter. So the runners get their leads. The set by Bizarro, and here's the pitch to Conforto. Swinging a little looper on the third base side, foul territory on the run. Brendan Donovan makes the catch. Out by the Cubs dugout, a little floater off to the left. And Donovan just hustles over in a hurry to get to that ball on the warning track right by the Cub third base dugout for the first big out of the inning for Eduard Bizarro.
1: Needed that in a big way.
0: A ground ball can get you out of the inning. First and second, one out, one run in, 5-4 Mariners. And here's catcher Carson Kelly, who is 2-for-3 on the night with a couple of singles. The look in by Bizarro, the stretch and the pitch. Good breaking ball for a strike, 0-1. Cubs have a lot of base hits, but they're 1-for-11 with runners in scoring position. And Bizarro would like to make it 1-for-12 to get a ground ball double play right here off the bat of Kelly. Runners get their leads. The stretch and the 0-1 on the way to Kelly. And it's outside for ball one. One ball and one strike.
1: Cubs have had base runners in every inning except for the second. There's been traffic constantly.
0: It's the only 1-2-3 inning. That was for Hancock back in the second after he threw a ton of pitches in the first. Now the 1-1 pitch. Swing and a foul off the end of the bat behind home plate. And the count is 1-2 now on Kelly. So now Bizarro can try to throw that slider, nasty slider down on the way and get that ground ball he needs to get out of the inning. You can see that second baseman Cole Young has the pitch comms receiver in his cap listening to what the pitch is. He's playing near the bag at second. The stretch. Runners go. The 1-2 swing and a ground ball is short. Ron's got it. The Cubs will stay out of the double play. The throw to first, and it's in time to get Kelly for the second out of the inning. So the Cubs, by sending both runners, they advance. Stay out of the double play. That was a tailor-made double play ball, but Horner gets the third. Ramirez gets into second base.
1: Now first base is open. Let's see what the Mariners do with PCA.
0: Put him on. You got the tying run at third, the go-ahead run on at second base, and now Cal Raleigh out to the mound. To have a talk with Bizarro, you got Suzuki due up next. But you got Pete Crow Armstrong, who led off the game with a home run, his 32nd home run of the year. And after that, he's gone 0-for-3. He's popped up to Donovan at third, flied out to Randy Rosarin in left field, and is grounded out to Cole Young at second base. Right now, he's probably the leader in the clubhouse for the National League MVP award. So let's see how the Mariners play it. PCA heading up to home plate. Left-handed hitter steps in, and they're going to walk him. Yeah,
1: okay.
0: Good idea. Don't pitch.
1: When are we going to? Yeah, there. Yeah. I was waiting for the signal, and there it was.
0: Well, as soon as he got in the batter's box, and then they put up the four fingers.
1: Yeah.
0: Wisely walk him, and now the bases are loaded for Seiya Suzuki, who is 1-for-4, and that hit was a bloop single into right field his last time up in the seventh inning. Bizarro looking for the final out here in the eighth. One run in on the home run by Happ, but the Cubs have a runner at every base. Pitch on the way to Suzuki, low and outside for ball one. You've got Horner on at third, Ramirez the runner at second, and Pete Crow Armstrong with that great speed is on at first base. 5-4 Mariners, two outs, bases loaded, the 1-0 pitch. Check swing, it's just a bit outside, and Cal wants the challenge. Mariners have two challenges left, why not?
1: This is going to be close.
0: Oh!

0: and it misses. It just misses. Paper thin miss on the outside corner, and the count is 2-0 on Suzuki. Barely missed. Bizarro, a little bend of the waist. Glove tucked underneath his chin. Looks in. The sign from Cal. Runners a lead. At every base, the 2-0 pitch. It's a ball and another challenge from Cal.
1: That was 99 from Bizarro.
0: And the Mariners need this one, and they got it. It's going to be a strike. So instead of 3-0, what a turnaround. The count is now 2-1 on Suzuki. That was a huge challenge and a win by Cal Raleigh. Here we go. Runners, their leads. The stretch. And the right-hander's 2-1 pitch to Suzuki. Check swing. That's a strike called by the home plate umpire. And Mr. Brennan Miller said that's a strike, and it is. And the count is now full on Seiya Suzuki, or make it an even count at 2 balls and 2 strikes. Runners get their leads. Bizarro trying to get out of the trouble. The stretch had the 2-2 on the way. Swing and a miss. Strike three and a sweeper. And he strikes out Seiya Suzuki to retire the side, and the Cubs leave the bases loaded. They get a run to make it a one-run game. We go to the bottom of the eighth. Our score, Mariners 5 and the Cubs 4.
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0: What a ball game as we go to the bottom of the eighth inning. Our Mechanics Bank score. It's the Mariners 5 and the Cubs 4. Eduardo Bizarro getting out of a bases loaded jam in the top of the eighth inning. Colin Ray will take over for the Cubs. A right-hander as we go to the bottom of the eighth inning, and Julio will lead things off. Ray, a big right-hander, fires away, and it's going to be down low for ball one. Bizarro was in a heap of trouble at that top of the eighth inning. Gave up a leadoff home run to Ian Happ. And then the bases were loaded with two outs. Here's the pitch to Julio. Swing and a miss. The bat goes sailing past third baseman Alex Bregman all the way onto the grass in left field. That's the second time that Julio has thrown the bat way down that third base line tonight. 1-1 the count on Julio. But Bizarro was able to come back with the bases loaded and strike out Seiya Suzuki for the final out of the inning. What a test by Bizarro, and he came through. 1-1 the count on Julio. Gets more stick on the bat. Julio will be followed by Josh Naylor and then Taylor Ward. The Mariners looking for an insurance run as they will turn the game over to their closer. Andres Munoz has been outstanding the last 2 months plus. He's been great. Ray ready from the stretch. And here's the 1-1 on the way to Julio. Swing, a little chopper fouled away in the third base side, and the count is 1-2. Julio with a base hit his last time up. He scorched the ball to the shortstop, Nico Hornerbeck.

0: leading off the bottom half of the second inning. It's Players Weekend, and they get a chance to show off their style as they get their personalized bats that are just beautifully painted, designed. Here's the stretch. And the 1-2 to Julio. It's way outside for ball two. Two balls and two strikes. There really are pieces of art. Each bat from all the players around baseball. Ray ready from the belt. And the 2-2 on the way to Julio. Way outside for ball three. Full count, three balls and two strikes. Big factor in this game for the Cubs. They just haven't been able to hit with runners in scoring position. They've hit the ball out of the ballpark three times, so here's the pitch. And it's going to be up and in to Julio for ball four. Julio with a big leadoff walk here in the bottom of the eighth inning. St. Mariner fans will never forget October 8th, 1995, bottom of the 11th inning. Edgar Martinez lines a double down the left field line. Ken Griffey Jr. scores. Rounds third, slides across home plate to score the winning run. It remains one of the most iconic moments in Seattle sports history. Today, that unforgettable slide continues to inspire a different kind of impact. It's the inspiration behind the new Microsoft Home Plate Club, a celebration of the joint commitment between the Mariners and Microsoft to help support communities throughout Washington. Here is Josh Naylor, the pitch on the way, swing and a miss, nothing and one. It's a reminder that being safe at home, like Junior was on Edgar's double, means more than crossing home plate. It means making sure we make Washington a place where they can feel secure, supported, and able to thrive. The Mariners and Microsoft. Here's the pitch to Naylor. Low, ball one. One ball and one strike.
1: On Julio, that last pitch they challenged, and it was reversed to strike, so Julio fanned looking.
0: So it's a strikeout, one away, and the pitch to Naylor. And it's down and in for ball two. Two balls and one strike. So one out here in the bottom of the eighth inning, and nobody on. Mariners lead 5-4. The pitch to Naylor. Swing, low chopper back to the mound, taken by Ray halfway between the mound and home plate. Turns, throws the first in time to get Naylor for the out. And the Mariners have two down. And that'll bring up Taylor Ward trying to get something going with two outs. But Munoz getting ready. Senior Smoke is getting loose out of the Mariners bullpen out there in left center field. Here's Ward. Taylor drew a huge walk and scored one of four Mariner runs way back in the bottom half of the second. 0 for 2 on the night. The pitch on the way to Taylor. Strike called. Nothing and one. With one out, Josh Naylor singled. Ward walked. Cal Raleigh on the very next pitch from Matt Boyd hit a three-run home run to race a 3-0 deficit. Now the 0-1 pitch. It's way outside for ball one. One and one the count on Ward. Right after that, Cole Young singled, went to third on a deep fly ball to the left by Brock Rodden, and scored on a base hit by Brendan Donovan. Mariners added a run in the fifth. The pitch on the way, and it's outside at Ward. Ball two, two balls and a strike. Great crowd tonight, waiting for the big fireworks show after the game. Mariners looking to take game one of the big three-game series with the Cubs. Now the stretch and the 2-1 pitch. It's outside for ball three, 3-1. Ward with a tremendous eye up at home plate. Went over from the Baltimore Orioles after spending a lot of time in Anaheim. Next offer on the way, and that's going to be outside for ball four. So Taylor Ward does his thing. He walks for the second time tonight. And the Mariners have a runner on at first base for Cal Raleigh. And anytime you get aboard with two outs in front of Cal Raleigh, you're doing yourself a big, big favor. We're going to have a pinch runner for Taylor at first. Leo Rivas going out to run for Taylor Ward. So that is a big run over there at first base. Rivas takes over for Ward. One on and two outs. Ward high fives inside the Mariners' first base dugout. And here's Cal Raleigh, belted his 14th home run of the season way back in the bottom half of the second inning. Colin Ray looks in. Here's the stretch. And the pitch on the way to Cal. Swing and a miss. Starts him off with a changeup. And the count is nothing and one.

0: Count now with 47 runs batted in after that three-run shot in the second. Here is the stretch by Ray, and the right-hander's 0-1 pitch. It is on the way to Cal. Strike on the inside corner, and the count is nothing and two. And it was right there as Ray dots the inside corner at the knees. Rivas, good speed, a lead over at first base, held on by Bush. Ray leans in, here's the stretch. And a toss over to first base as Rivas dives back safely to the bag. Mariners and the Cubs, three-game series. Come on by for some weekend baseball. And then come on by on Monday when the Phillies come to town for game one of a three-game series. Here's the stretch and the 0-2 to Cal, way up and in. Almost got him, ball one, one ball and two strikes. Don Mattingly taking over that ball club as manager early in the season from Rob Thompson. And the Phillies, one of the better teams as well in the National League. Following the Cubs, here's the stretch. And the 1-2 pitch on the way to Cal. Swinging a hard hit, ground ball right side, off to his left, the second baseman. Ramirez is there, gloves it at the cut of the grass. The throw to first, in time to get Cal, and that's going to retire the side. We go to the top of the ninth inning, last try for the Cubs. Our Mechanics Bank score, it's the Mariners 5 and the Cubs 4.
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6: Well, here we go to the top of the ninth inning. Our Mechanics Bank score. It's the Mariners 5 and the Cubs 4. And Senior Smoke will take over. Right-hander Andres Munoz, and he has been outstanding. We'll give you his numbers on the season for Munoz. 5-5 with a 4.27 ERA in 49 appearances, but over the last 2 months, he's been money. Michael Busch will lead off the top half of the ninth inning. Here's the stretch by Munoz, and the pitch on the way, and it's going to be a strike on the inside corner. Starts him off with a four-seam fastball at 100 miles an hour. But over the last 2 months in 23 appearances, here's the stretch, and we got a challenge by Busch, and it is a strike on the inside corner. So the Cubs are out of challenges. That was their second challenge, and now they don't have any. The stretch by Munoz, and the 0-1 pitch on the way, and it's going to be a slider that's just down and away for ball one. One ball and one strike. Over the last 2 months, Munoz has had only one blip on the radar, and it really wasn't that bad of a blip. It didn't look good because he gave up some runs. Here's the pitch, and it's outside for ball two, 2-1. But he threw a nasty slider down on the way to Jose Altuve, which should have been a swing and a miss and strike three in the end of that game. But somehow Altuve got that blue pit into right field and led to a big inning for the Astros. The 2-1 pitch, strike called, and the count is even on Busch at 2 balls and 2 strikes. But other than that appearance over the last 23 appearances, he has been outstanding.
7: That one was below the zone, but the Cubs, nothing they can do about it. Out of challenges.
6: They're done. So the count is even on Busch at 2-2. The stretch by Munoz. And the 2-2 on the way. Swing and a miss and a changeup. Strike three. A changeup to a left-handed hitter. That was a beauty. Strike three. Munoz strikes out the first batter he faces here in the top half of the ninth inning. Mariners lead 5-4. Two outs away from their 61st win of the year, trying to keep pace with the Astros and the Rangers who've won tonight. And here's Alex Bregman up there, who homered back in the first inning. The pitch on the way to Bregman, over for a strike in the count, nothing and one. Munoz, since the middle of June, just attacking the strike zone, utilizing his fastball better than he ever have this year. And mixing in that slider, the 0-1 pitch on the way. Swing and a miss by Bregman, and the count is now nothing and two. And against the lefties, an occasional changeup for lots of swings and misses. Munoz out in front of the count, looking for another strikeout. The stretch, the 0-2 on the way to Bregman. Swinging a fly ball deep to left field. Randy going back to the warning track, to the wall, and it is gone. Goodbye, baseball. Alex Bregman with his second home run of the night has just tied the game at 5-5 here in the top half of the ninth inning. For Alex Bregman, his 17th and 18th home runs of the season tonight for the Cubs. And it came on an 0-2 pitch, a slider out over the plate, and Bregman got it out to left field. So we are tied at 5-5. And here's Ian Happ, the pitch. Fastball for a strike, nothing and one. How about that fastball at 102? Now the look in by Munoz, and the 0-1 pitch. Swing and a miss at a fastball again, 102 miles an hour. So now Munoz trying to get this game to the bottom of the ninth inning. Tied at 5. Andres ready. And the right-hander's 0-2 on the way. Swing and a foul back as Happ just got a piece of it. And the count is still nothing and 2. Time now for the Muckleshoot Casino Resort Penn Report. The Mariners have used Spire.

0: Pizzardo, and now Munoz behind Emerson Hancock, who had the battle in this ballgame, especially from that first inning on. Here's the pitch on the way, and a swing and a miss by Happ for strike three. So two down for the Cubs here in the top of the ninth inning, even at five. And that'll bring up Nico Horner. That's the Penn Report brought to you by Muckleshoot Casino Resort. So now Munoz looking for the final out here in the ninth inning. Get his offense back to work in the bottom of the ninth inning. Horner is one for four on the night. Pitch on the way to Horner. Swing and a miss at a slider. And the count is nothing and one. Big crowd tonight. Waiting for the fireworks show after the game on a Friday night. On a beautiful Friday night here in Seattle. Munoz coming right after Happ to strike him out following the home run by Bregman that tied the game. Here's the stretch, and the 0-1 on the way to Horner. Way up and in off the glove of Cal as Horner gets out of the way from ball one. One ball and one strike. In the meantime, Jacob Webb is getting loose in the Cub bullpen. He's their closer right now. Munoz with a new baseball. The stretch, and the 1-1 on the way to Horner. Fastball for a strike, and the count is now 1-2. When we go to the bottom of the ninth inning, due up for the Mariners, Cole Young, Brock Rydin, and Brendan Donovan. All tied 5-5 here in the top of the ninth inning. The 1-2 pitch, it's a little bit high for ball two. Two balls and two strikes. The Cubs with four home runs in this game. Two by Bregman, one by Happ, and one by PCA leading off the game. The stretch and the 2-2 pitch, swinging a fly ball out of play down the right field side. The count is still even at two balls and two strikes. A lot of flashes of light with the LED lights, different colors all around the ballpark. Here's the look in by Munoz, and again the 2-2, swinging a chopper two-hopper right to the second baseman, Cole Young. His throw to first, in time to get Horner, and that's going to retire the side. However, the Cubs get a run on Bregman's second home run of the night. We go to the bottom of the ninth tied. Our Mechanics Bank score, it's the Mariners 5 and the Cubs 5.
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0: Well, here we go to the bottom of the ninth inning. Any old kind of run will win it. Why? Well, because we are tied. Our Mechanics Bank score. It's the Mariners 5 and the Cubs 5. What a game tonight. Here in the friendly confines of T-Mobile Park, Jacob Webb will take over in relief for Chicago. He's 6-2 with a 2.25 ERA. Cole Young to lead it off. Here's the pitch on the way, and that gets in there for a strike. 0-1 starts him off with a curveball. But Webb, 6-2 in 56 appearances, 9 saves, 13 opportunities. A look in by Webb, and the 0-1 pitch to Cole. And the count is now nothing and two on Young.

0: Brock Rodden is due up next. Cole with 15 home runs on the season. This guy has some pop in that bat. Make a mistake, he can win it with one swing. The stretch and the pitch, the Young swing and a miss and a changeup for strike three. And the Mariners have one down here in the bottom of the ninth inning. Well, here's Brock Rodden. Rodden had some power down at AAA Tacoma at 262 with 19 home runs and 65 runs batted in. He's hit the ball well twice tonight, both times flying out to half deep in left field. Now he's batting from the left side. Here's the pitch on the way, and it's down low for ball one. He reached safely on a throwing error and scored a run. Turns out to be a huge run back in the fifth inning. That was the Mariners' fifth run of the game. We're tied at five. Now the stretch by Webb, the 1-0 pitch, the Rodden is inside for ball two, two balls and no strikes. So now with a count 2-0, Brock is sitting on a fastball. A little bit of pop in that bat. Here's the stretch. And now the 2-0 pitch on the way, swinging a high fly ball. Fairly deep right field, but going back near the warning track is Suzuki. He's there, he's got plenty of room, and he makes the catch. And for the third time in a row, Rodden just misses trying to hit his first home run in the big leagues. So the Mariners have two down here in the bottom of the ninth inning, and that'll leave it up to Brendan Donovan to win it in regulation. Donovan is 1-for-4, had a big two-out RBI single back in the second. Pitch on the way to Donovan. And it's a strike on the inside corner, 0-1. And now Brendan wants to challenge. He thinks that ball was inside. Mariners have a challenge left. Why not? And we're going to take a look at it, and it is a strike. So the Mariners lose that challenge. And they are out of challenges right now. 0-1 the count on Brendan. Here's the 0-1 pitch. That misses for ball one. One ball and one strike. Donovan with three home runs on the season. Those came early in the year. Left-handed hitter, the stretch by Webb, and the 1-1 pitch. Swing and a miss. There's that changeup again from Webb. He's got a nasty changeup. And the count is a ball and two strikes. They'll use that to left-handed hitters like Donovan. Brendan up there, trying to get something started with two outs. The 1-2 pitch, swinging a line drive into center field for a base hit. Right in between Horner and Ramirez. So Brendan with a second base hit tonight, and the Mariners have the winning run on at first base with two outs here in the bottom of the ninth inning. This is a pitch up and a little bit out of the strike zone, but Donovan was able to get his hands up there to go get it, and that will bring up Randy Arozarena. Randy with a bloop RBI single in the fifth inning. 5-5 tie, bottom of the ninth. Pitch on the way to Randy, swinging a ground ball to short. Up of the ball is Horner, swipes it with a glove to throw to first, and it's in time to get Randy Arozarena, and we are going to go in extra innings tonight here at T-Mobile Park. No runs, one hit, and one man left on in the bottom of the ninth. We go to the top of the 10th, tied our Mechanics Bank score. It's the Mariners 5 and the Cubs 5.
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2: 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Sir Anthony Dominguez is on for the Mariners. Nico Hoerner, the automatic runner at second base. It will be 7-8-9 due up here for Chicago, and then top of the order in PCA. Pedro Ramirez will start things. He's 0 for 3 with a walk. Corners crashing. Here comes the pitch. No bunt. Swings and pops it up out of play, third base side. Looks like the Mariners were expecting a bunt. Tied score, 10th inning, 5-5. Dominguez, the pitch. No, he spins around and he looks Hoerner back to second base. Hoerner can run. He's got 20 steals on the year. Corners in again. The 0-1. Swung on off the fist. Fouled back to the screen. No balls, two strikes. Now a strikeout here would be the perfect way to start the 10th. Dominguez has that big fastball. See what he does here. From the belt, the 0-2. Swung on, popped up, and that is out of play again behind home plate. Cal gave it a look, but it's about 10 rows back. We'll do it again, 0-2. As Ramirez spoils it. Bregman, a home run in the ninth to tie it. That's where we stand, 5-5. The Cubs had a 3-0 lead in this game. Hoerner takes off. The 0-2 swung on and fouled back. He had a great jump. He had third stolen. It's always brave in extras to try and swipe third base, especially with no outs.
3: And a left-handed hitter up there. Catcher has that clear view to third.
2: The 0-2 swung on, popped up behind home plate, and that's just in front of us. Out of play. It's becoming a good battle. He has fouled off every pitch in this at bat so far. Five pitches, five foul balls. The 0-2 swung on, foul ball. Tried the splitter that time. He's thrown three fastballs, three splitters. Runner on second, no outs. Extra innings, tied score. Dominguez set. Spins around, he looks Hoerner back to second. So that is the second disengagement for Dominguez. See how aggressive Hoerner gets. No balls, two strikes. Dominguez bent at the waist, now straightens up. The pitch, swung on, popped up. This is playable. First base side, foul ground, Naylor's under it. He makes the catch with one hand. A big first out here in extra innings.
3: Key to getting out of extra innings without any damage. Get that first out without the runner advancing. Holy smokes, long battle, and he did it with the pop-up to Naylor at first base.
2: Here's Conforto. Let's see if Hoerner gets aggressive now. He tried to steal third once already in that at bat. Let's see if he tries to do it again here. Extra innings, one out. Dominguez, the pitch. It's low. Tried a splitter. That's taken downstairs. Conforto 0 for 3, a hit by pitch as well. The 1-0. It's wide, and it will be challenged. Remember, in extras.

0: Both teams get a challenge back if you don't have a challenge. Let's take a look. It is a strike. Tickling the edge. It flips the count to 1-1. So the Mariners maintain that challenge. One ball, one strike. One out. 10th inning, runner at second. Dominguez spins around. He looks Horner back to second base again. Keeping a close look on Nico Horner. Horner, a jump at second base. Here's the pitch. And it's down low. He had a jump. Dominguez hadn't thrown, and then Horner ran back to second base. So he didn't try and steal, although he could have. Two balls and one strike. That was low. It looks like he wants to run. Here's the 2-1. Swung on, chopped foul, first base side, two balls, two strikes. Conforto has a fairly high strikeout rate. Cal walks out. He's going to talk to Dominguez, picks up the rosin bag. The whole infield will converge, except for the right side. So the left side of the infield will. 5-5 the score, top of the 10th. The Rangers have won. The Astros have won. Mariners trying to keep pace tonight in the division. They led in the ninth, but Alex Bregman, his second home run of the night, tied the score. And here we are in extras. Runner at second, one out. Meeting broken up. Dominguez from the belt. Here comes the 2-2 on the way to Conforto. No, he spins around. He looks Horner back to the bag again. His second disengagement. Horner dancing at second, a huge lead. He takes off. Here's the pitch. Swung on and missed. The strikeout. He's got third stolen, but it's the strikeout. There's two away.
1: Horner very aggressive out there at second base because he knows that Dominguez is going to throw a lot of splitters. And if you pick that pitch, you got a chance, even with a left-handed hitter up there. But a big, big strikeout for the second out of the inning.
0: Yeah, Mariners will take that trade.
1: Yep.
0: All day long. Here's Carson Kelly. PCA is on deck. This is the guy to get with the runner at third base. Here's the pitch. And it's just upstairs. Misses a good fastball at 97, but too high. Mariners want nothing to do with PCA here in extras. Runner at third base, two outs. The 1-0. Swung on, driven, center field. Julio ranging over. He's under it. He makes the catch. Sir Anthony Dominguez. He punches the glove. He hangs a zero in the 10th. And the table is set for the bottom of the 10th inning. 5-5. Mariners and Cubs. Can the M's walk it off? We'll find out. We come back right after this.
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2: Bottom of the 10th, Mariners and Cubs tied 5 apiece. Randy Arozarena, the zombie runner at second base, new pitcher, familiar face, Ryan Zephyrjohn, the former Angel, traded at the deadline to the Cubs. He'll take over. Robles is batting here. Remember, he took over defensively for Canzone. Cubs are expecting a bunt. I think everybody's expecting a bunt here. Mariners just need one to walk it off. Corners crashing. Here comes the pitch to Victor. He shows bunt, and instead Zephyrjohn spins around and looks Randy back to second base. 5-5 the score, bottom of the 10th. Zephyrjohn, an ERA over 4 this year combined between the two teams. Been a bit rocky with the Cubs. 5 innings, 5 earned runs. A couple of home runs allowed. Here's the pitch. Victor shows bunt. It's up and in. It goes by him all the way to the backstop.
0: Amazing that Robles was somehow able to get out. Or was he hit?
2: I think it might hit. It hit him, yeah. Or the bat. Which one?
0: Oh my goodness! They're sending Randy back to second base.
2: It hit the bat.
0: Oh, as he was getting out of the way, it hit the bat.
2: Yeah, it was near his face, and it was the bat. They just got a piece of the bat, so it's a foul ball.
0: He was pulling the bat back, and it hit the handle of the bat.
2: And you can't blame him there. That was just protection.
0: That was scary.
2: The Mariners are going to challenge this, but from what we've seen, I don't think they're going to win it. But given the circumstance, why not give it a try? That is terrible luck.
0: I'm just happy that Victor wasn't hit in the face with that pitch.
2: I mean, you can't blame Victor. He was, at that point, just trying to get out of the way.
0: Yeah. And it hits right around where his right
2: hand
0: is up around the barrel. Yeah.
2: Maybe a little closer than I thought at first glance.
0: Maybe that's what Jake is taking a look at.
2: Unfortunately, called foul ball initially.
0: Did he get his hand?
2: Boy, that is tough to tell. That's very close.
0: Got his right hand on the barrel of the bat. Right fingers, index finger is right there. Oh, my goodness. Did it hit the finger?
2: What a wild way to start the bottom of the 10th.
0: Oh, my goodness. It may be a while for the umpires to take a look at this one in Manhattan. So the Mariners are challenging hit by pitch.
2: Five the score, bottom of the 10th. Sir Anthony Dominguez did not allow the Cubs to score. Now the table is set for the Mariners here.
3: The foul ball. Seattle will lose their challenge.
2: I kind of suspected that. 0-1.
0: They're just not enough there to overturn it.
2: Yeah.
0: It's so close.
2: You imagine he will be asked to bunt again. You have to be brave in baseball. After that, he climbs back into the batter's box.
0: You're right. That one was right at his face.
2: Corners in on the grass. Here's the pitch, the bunt. Nope. He takes the bat back, and it's low and away. Carson Kelly had to stab at that. That nearly got by him. As Bregman crashes, Horner is racing over to third, so Randy doesn't have a free base. The 1-1. Robles the bunt. He bunts it right in front of home plate. Picked up by the pitcher. Zephyrjohn throws a little wide to first. It's grabbed. steps on first. Randy goes to third.

0: And now the winning run at third base as Victor Robles gets the job done.
1: That's a brave at-bat right there. Looked like a breaking ball in the outside corner. He's able to get the bunt down. Zephyr John goes to first base. So a great bunt right there by Victor Robles to get the job done to get Randy the winning run to third base.
0: Here comes Julio. I think the Cubs are going to shift a formation here. They're going to bring in an outfielder.
1: Yeah, it looks like they're waving in half.
0: Happ is going to come in.
1: Yeah.
0: They're going to run out another glove to him.
1: You saw this the other day. Was it against Tampa Bay?
0: Yeah.
1: Where Kevin Cash came out with the infielder's glove for one of his outfielders. So five-man infield for the Cubs here in the bottom of the 10th inning. Got the winning run out of third base with only one out.
0: Happ, a guy that's played some infield in his career, so this is not unfamiliar. Four-time gold glover. 5-5 the score, bottom of the 10th, winning run at third base, one out. Here's Julio. Five infielders.
1: Get the ball in the air. Wins this game.
0: They surround the grass. They're all playing in. Just two outfielders. Julio looking to elevate. Here's the pitch. Low. A sweeper that misses. Ball one. It has been a battle all night. Randy is lead at third base. The pitch. Swung on. A roller right back to Zephyr John. He looks at Randy. A little lob toss to first base to get Julio. There's two away. And now it's going to take a base hit or wild pitch. Perhaps if it gets over Zephyr John, it's a hit. But Zephyr John, 6-5. Brings up Josh Naylor. They're going to walk him. Ward is out of the lineup. He was lifted for a pinch runner, so that's going to bring up Leo Rivas. Rivas, a chance to win it. 5-5 the score, bottom of the 10th. Runners on the corners, two outs.
1: Mariners have had nine walk-offs, looking for 10.
0: Here's the pitch. In there. Gets ahead on a sweeper. Rivas has played hero in the past, including the postseason last year for the Mariners. Randy, a running lead. Here's the pitch. Swung on, line drive, center field. It's down. It's a hit. That's the ball game. The Mariners walk it off. Leo Rivas plays hero again. 6-5. Mariners win as Randy touches home, and the Mariners take game one against the Cubs. The celebration is on. The fireworks are going off, and the Mariners are going home happy.
1: Little Leo coming through in the clutch. Solid base hit. Straightaway center fielder with two outs of the winning run out at third base. Mariners' 10th walk-off win of the season. Holy smokes, they needed this one, and they got it. Emerson Hancock battling and battling, battling. He's a key reason why the Mariners ended up winning this ballgame tonight. And then the Mariners battling back from that early 3-0 deficit. But Leo Rivas with the walk-off base hit to win it here in the bottom of the 10th inning. What a great finish here at T-Mobile Park.
0: It feels like a fitting end in a game where nothing was easy for the Mariners.
1: The whole

0: Victor Robles is a menace. Didn't they already get you?
1: Oh my God, what can I say? I don't know. I think I had the moment to do something for the team, and thank God I did it though.
0: What do you tell yourself in preparing to go up there? Do you know that that's going to get to you in the order?
1: I mean, I'm trying to be prepared even for the first inning. You know, every time they want me to do my best, I will do it. So, yeah, I was prepared for that moment. Thank God I could make it up for the team.
0: So tell me what you saw on the pitch.
1: You saw baseball. I tried to hit it like always, you know. Thank God I did it, though. Yeah.
0: It's fantastic. Hey, Leo, the feeling around this club has been pretty good for a little while right now. What are you seeing in the way that you've been able to put wins together?
1: I mean, yeah, we're having a tough matchup, too, tough game, but with the energy is there, you know. The energy is there every day, don't matter what, so we just got to keep going.
0: When you take a look at what the offense is doing, we're seeing big things and we're seeing little things as well. How great was it to see the big thing, Cal Raleigh's home run tonight?
1: Oh, it was awesome. I'm super, super glad for him. You know, he really needed it, and yeah, I was awesome. He's awesome just hitting bombers, you know.
0: That was a bomb. And the little things, I mean, advancing the runner. We're seeing they're taking the walks, getting the better pitch to do something.
1: That's right. That's right. How you win games. Playing little games, playing the little things, and we did it tonight.
0: How do you keep it going?
1: We got to keep going, keep going. Keep the energy up and keep supporting us.
0: Leo, great to see you at the end of the game.
1: Thank you.
0: That's Leo Rivas, guys. I'll send it back to you guys.
2: Thanks, Shannon. He saw the ball. He hit the ball. Love it. Leo Rivas, the hero. He wins it. Mariners walk it off 6-5. We'll come back. We'll talk about it. We return right after this.
3: Las Vegas was built for stars. 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
1: That's a great win for the Mariners. They beat the Cubs here in Game 1, 6-5 in walk-off style. Right, so many stress pitches, so many big moments. Mariners were down 3-0 in the blink of an eye. And at the end of the day, they grabbed the win. That's all that matters.
2: So many things stand out, but early in the ballgame, you got to point out Emerson Hancock. He had that really tough top of the first inning, threw a ton of pitches, two home runs, leadoff home run by Pete Crow Armstrong. He's just having a fabulous year for the Cubs, and a two-run home run by Bregman. But he doesn't fold. He eventually gets out of that inning by getting Horner and Ramirez, but then has a 1-2-3 second inning. That was the only easy inning by any Mariner pitcher, it seemed like, in this ball game tonight. Got into trouble in the third, got out of it. Got into trouble in the fourth, got out of it. Leadoff double, pitched around it without giving up a run in the fifth inning. Emerson Hancock was outstanding. But how about Cal Raleigh?
1: Yeah.
2: The Mariners are down early, 3-0, 2-1. And Cal Raleigh in the bottom half of the second inning, bam, home run off of Matt Boyd on the first pitch from Boyd. And the Mariners tied the game. They come back and add on another run. But Cal Raleigh in that event feel great for the big for the big dumper, his 14th home run of the season. The Mariners are right back in the game. They go, okay, we can win this thing, and eventually did. A lot of other little things happen in this game, too. Deep fly ball to left field, advancing a runner to third, taking advantage of a throwing error. Clutch base hit by Brendan Donovan. He's been outstanding. Mariners win this game, and then the clutch base hit, Leo Rivas, to win it with two outs in the bottom of the 10th inning to score the winning run.
1: Wow, what a ball game. Ooh. Great win for the Mariners. They beat the Cubs. They walk them off. We'll come back with more right after this.
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1: Mariners win 6-5. They beat the Cubs in 10 innings. Let's take a look at the box score here. Emerson Hancock, really good start. He gave up three runs in 5 2/3. He gave up three runs. It was the first four batters. He gave up four extra base hits to the first five hitters he saw, and then settled in and pitched really well against a very good Cubs team. Offensively for the Mariners, Cal Raleigh, three-run home run, his 14th of the year. Donovan back at it again. He had two hits, including an RBI. Leo Rivas, he was the hero. Walked it off in the 10th inning, the base hit to center field to win it for the Mariners. 6-5 the final. We'll come back. We'll take a look at the matchup tomorrow and what a matchup it is. We'll do that when we return right after this.
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4: Mariners win. They walk off the Cubs in extra innings. Hey, don't miss an epic 3-day giveaway in early September. It's the Andres Munoz Funko Pop Collectible, available to the first 10,000 fans September 8th, 9th, and 10th. The Mariners will take on the Rangers. Don't want to miss that one. And you don't want to miss tomorrow. 4:15 first pitch. We take the air at 3 o'clock for the pregame show. David Peterson on one side for the Cubs. On the other, it will be Cade Anderson making his Major League debut with the Mariners coming up tomorrow. He was dominant at Arkansas and the minors, the top prospect in the game, held a 1.06 ERA in Arkansas, and he will pitch tomorrow at T-Mobile Park against the Chicago Cubs as the Mariners go for a series win against the Cubs coming up tomorrow. Coming up next, though, we have the post-game show coming your way. Great win for the Mariners. They walk it off 6-5 the final on the NC Machinery Mariners Radio Network.
5: 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The Mariners will play in October.
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3: 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A wicked slider! Munoz lets out a yell!
2: Mariners postgame starts now.
4: Welcome to the Mariners postgame show. Mariners win in walk-off style over the Cubs in game one of this series. We go through the highlights here before handing things off to Shannon. It was not a great start to this one. The Cubs scored three in the first inning, including a couple home runs, PCA and then Bregman going deep as well. But then the Mariners would tie it. Cal Raleigh, a three-run home run for the Mariners.
5: Here's the pitch to Cal. Swinging a fly ball. Deep to left center field. Going and going. Goodbye, baseball. Into the Mariners bullpen. Cal Raleigh ties the game with his 14th home run of the season. And just like that, it's the Mariners 3 and the Cubs 3. And this crowd has come to life here in the friendly confines of T-Mobile Park.
4: And then Brendan Donovan would follow later in the inning and give the Mariners the lead with an RBI base hit.
5: Here's the stretch by Boyd. He delivers. And Donovan with a swing and a fly ball. Gap right center field. That's getting it down for a base hit. Young running third heading home. Up with the ball, Suzuki. The throw to the plate is cut off by the first baseman, Bush. Brendan Donovan with a two-out RBI single. And the Mariners have the lead 4-3 here in the bottom half of the second.
4: He stays hot. Mariners would add one more. So it's a 5-3 ball game, but the Cubs do not go away. A homer in the eighth by Happ. A homer in the ninth by Bregman, his second. But the Mariners, Sir Anthony Dominguez, he puts up a zero in the top of the 10th. And after Julio grounds out, there's two outs in the bottom of the 10th. Randy at third base. Here's Leo Rivas. Randy, a running lead. Here's the pitch.
3: Swung on, line drive, center field. It's down! It's a hit! That's the ball game! The Mariners walk it off! Leo Rivas plays hero again! 6-5, Mariners win as Randy touches home and the Mariners take game one against the Cubs. The celebration is on, the fireworks are going off, and the Mariners are going home happy.
4: Everybody's happy. Mariners walk off the Cubs. They take game one of this series. And we'll come back with more postgame show when we return right after this.
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7: Here's the pitch to Cal. Swing and a fly ball. Deep to left center field. Going and going. Goodbye, baseball. Into the Mariners bullpen. Cal Raleigh ties the game with his 14th home run of the season. And just like that, it's the Mariners 3 and the Cubs 3. And this crowd has come to life here in the friendly confines of T-Mobile Park.
8: What a night here, start to finish, and still going on for that matter. Fireworks in full effect, as are the new LED lights that they've got going up and down the aisles, and just so many fans just sticking around. And how fun is it to see them watching fireworks after not just a win, but a really, really good win. Cubs got an offense. I think perhaps if you were in the building today, you're seeing what we were starting to see on the road trip. They can continue this. They are showing that they can score some runs, that they can overcome a wobble on the pitching side here and there. To do it against the Cubs, let's go ahead and point this out. Cubs had yesterday off. They got into Seattle. They spent a day here while we were still in Milwaukee. Hate that. We hate that. We heard there was good weather. They were enjoying that, probably eating at our favorite restaurants. Absolutely hate that. Getting a good night of sleep while the Mariners were dealing with the Brewers and flying back to Seattle and having to kind of get situated really fast on a Friday, get right back at it. But to me, that shows something, much like the bounce-back game did in Milwaukee after a whole bunch of runs. I don't remember how many. Yes, I do, but we're not talking about it. After that game, they're starting to show some resilience. They're starting to show some punch, and they are showing some better situational, not always hitting. Sometimes it's just moving the runner over, but needless to say, doing good things. You take a look at this game, and there are so many heroes. Emerson Hancock, yeah, gave up the runs in the first inning, and he went shut down after that. Cal Raleigh, the home run. I think the entire building just absolutely exhaled when he did that, and it didn't hurt that it was an absolute monster bomb off of the bat of Cal Raleigh. Take a look at Taylor Ward taking his walks finally. It took until yesterday for him to get his first walk as a Mariner, and he really hasn't stopped walking since. And you see the value of that in certain places as he was able to score a couple of runs via that. You take a look at the productive plate appearances and what they did in the second inning, what they did in the fifth inning as well. Brendan Donovan driving in a run, run number four, advancing run number five to third base. Victor Robles stepping right back in there after almost getting hit in the face with a nasty pitch. And then, of course, Sir Anthony Dominguez. Hello. Absolutely nails out there. We hadn't seen that yet. You're not sure with him.

0: He slammed the door, and he did it with a runner on second tonight. And, of course, Leo Rivas, which Leo Rivas walk-offs are fun. That's all there is to it. And, you know, he's in a little bit of a spot that perhaps is not as fun. He's spent a lot of time in the minor leagues this year, not getting as much playing time that he's gotten at the big league level before. But, as he said, he's ready from the first inning for whatever they need. And they needed him to come in after that Robles bunt and after an out to just, let's end this now. You know, let's end this and not have to get any more tired, not use any more pitches, not have anybody on the edge of their seats anymore, not deprive all these fantastic people of their fireworks. Let's end it now. I'll just send a nice, easy signal in there to score the run. Good, good stuff all around. We are going to hear from Emerson Hancock in just a bit. Absolutely remarkable, the turnaround that he had in this game. We will hear from the skipper coming up in just a bit, but let's go ahead and hear from Cal Raleigh on what he saw at the plate this night for him and an all-around very good win for the Mariners.
1: Cal, biggest crowd of the season, quality opponent over there just this late in the season. Just what can a game like tonight, what can a win like tonight sort of do for you guys?
2: It really doesn't matter who's on the other side. Trying to, just play good baseball, focus on ourselves and, not try to focus on what's going on around us or what's, standing, stuff like that. So we're just trying to, focus on playing good baseball, winning baseball games, and we're able to do that tonight and good start to the series. And, still got two more big games with them left. So try to, keep focused on that.
3: Cal, you take punch early from them, Emerson gets out, you guys take a lead, then you take a punch early and they tie the game to find a way to still win it in the end there. And how important is that, to take two shots from them like that?
2: Yeah, you just gotta keep fighting. Especially this time of year, don't have time to, feel bad for yourself or you still got a great chance to win that game. So give guys credit. Sir Anthony did a great job there in the 10th, and obviously Vic doing a great job getting the bunt down, and Papa finishing the job. So like I said, it sucks at the time, but at the same time you got a short memory, move on, and I think we did a great job of that all night. So
1: from your vantage point, Cal, what did you see how Leo was able to keep his composure in that bat and deliver that huge moment?
2: Yeah, I mean, he's it's kind of funny, I think he's done it a few times now, so it was a great job. It's hard, I think. People don't realize how hard it is to, come off the bench. I mean, I know he pitched for him, but still kind of come off the bench, first at bat, big moment, not getting a lot of playing time, and, give him credit for, staying on top of his work and practice, pregame, stuff like that. And, that's being a professional and doing a great job of that. So
4: you have the tough loss, historic loss, and then come back, win that next game, fall in the hole again on Sunday or Wednesday, whatever it was. Come back again tonight, same thing. It feels like there's a level of fight with offense that maybe hasn't been as consistent this season. What do you attribute that to?
2: Yeah, like I said, we're just trying to, focus on playing good baseball, and, lose the lead doesn't matter. Have the lead doesn't matter. We want to put together good at bats, and, don't play to the scoreboard. Keep having good at bats. Try to score as many runs as you can, and I think we've done a good job the past couple games, and just keep finding ways, getting base runners. We did a good job tonight of some two out hits. I thought that was big. Cole getting on base and obviously tagging up on that play, and then I think it was Donnie drove him in. So but that was huge. A two out knock, little things like that win baseball games, and we kept adding on in that inning, and that could have been the difference in the game. So
5: Cal, the challenges of those pitches for Pizarro, how critical is that to flip that at bat to go from 3-0 to 2-1 and allow him to kind of get back in that, allow you guys to kind of escape that jam and stay in it? And what'd you see on between the two of them?
2: Yeah, I thought they were both really close. They obviously were right on the edge, and they're kind of just coin flips. It's really hard to make those calls, and we're in the eighth inning. It's do or die time. So I think it's just really important to know, where you're at in the game, and obviously we were lucky enough to still have two, which I think was huge there in that spot. Those are tough pitches, and it's kind of like knowing when the game's going to be decided, and I thought that was a moment when that game was that was the game there. That was the moment to do so. And

0: you know, sometimes it's in the eighth, sometimes it's in the sixth. You know, you just never know. But yeah, it was good that we had two there.
1: Can I get the bomb off of Matt? Fastball upper part of the zone. Is that the difference, though, the shade below the rail? Is that the one versus the one that guys have been trying to attack you with above the rail? I mean, like, in terms of having success against them?
0: Yeah, you know, I feel like I've been seeing them, and I've just you know, just been a tick under, and I was able, you know, to stay, you know, level with that one, get on top of it, however you want to say it. And I think I've the results haven't been there, but I feel like I've been seeing the ball well. I've been, you know, putting good swings on balls, and you know, obviously, you know, nice to see one, you know, get squared up. So you know, just trying to keep doing that. You know, teams obviously attack you certain ways, and you just got to find ways to combat it and make those adjustments, and, you know, just try and do that, and was able to put a good swing on that one. So
1: you're seeing it that well, is it hard though? I mean, like, because the pitch up is the one you see the best, but like differentiating between the one you should hit versus the one that you need to lay off, how difficult is that? Because everybody's throwing 95.
0: I mean those are, you know, those are always enticing pitches. I mean it's a you know, it's not much. It's baseball's a game of inches, and, you know, just a few more inches down versus, you know, a couple, you know, a ball above versus a ball below is a big difference. And, you know, you just got to, you know, got to be disciplined enough to know which one or where it needs to start. You know, each guy's different. And so I think that just comes with preparation of knowing, you know, where you want to look for the ball and where it's going to end up, you know, versus, you know, the one that looks good out of hand but ends up being a ball. So, yeah, you're right.
1: Hey, just the Munoz home, the homer that Munoz gave up. You had two strikes on Bregman. What were you trying to go with there? I mean, obviously, probably not where he wanted to put that slider. What were you hoping for there?
0: Yeah, I mean, you had the 0-2 count. You know, I think that's, you know, I put the blame on me for that one. I didn't really hate the pitch. I didn't think it was that bad. I just more so should have stuck with a fastball or should have gone somewhere else. So I put that one on me. You know, he made two good pitches early on the fastball, and you know, give Bregman credit, he, you know, stayed on it really well and was looking for it, and, you know, sometimes that happens, and he still got to make the swing, and he did. And but overall, you know, just need to do a better job next time of, you know, seeing what the game is presenting, and making sure that, you know, I'm trying to throw the best pitch possible for the pitchers. So yeah, but, you know, also, it's kind of those 50-50 ones, you know, tip the hat kind of, but also, you know, next time maybe work, throw something in different in there.
1: If it's an inch outside more, than it probably is a homer, then you think if it gets it out a little bit more, or if it gets it down, I mean, like, it just seemed like.
0: Yeah, I don't know where it ended up. Do we know where it ended up?
1: Outside.
2: Outer edge.
0: I mean, it's not the worst pitch in the world, you know. I've seen that pitch get swung and missed over millions of times with Munoz, but to me, that's, you know, that's just something for me to just put into the memory, you know, for next time. And like I said, I didn't hate the pitch, you know, but obviously if I had it over again, I would probably call something else or maybe a different location. So, yeah.
3: And that was Cal Raleigh there talking about everything that happened throughout this game, and then at the end saying, that's my bad, that was a wrong pitch perhaps in that situation, calling for the slider after the two fastballs. And I think you heard Ryan Divish say if that was out just a little bit, and looking at it, it was like a baseball width on the inside, middle, but just barely. I mean, outside, middle, but, you know, it's Bregman, and he is a good hitter. Are you going to go to change up with him? Or are you going to try with another fastball with him? Or are you maybe going to go inside a little bit more? It's tough to say, but always good. If Gal is saying that was probably not the best pitch, then that's something he's definitely going to go study, because that's, you know, Bregman is going to come up in situations again over the next 2 days. The other thing he said that really jumped out at me, and this is a little bit of a new one, you know, we hear about the hitting philosophy, we hear about some tweaks that have been made to it. We heard about they're really, you know, you can't do anything about what's happened already, focus forward. But this one I actually really like. Don't play to the scoreboard. You know, find a way. Don't play the scoreboard, just have good at-bats. And, you know, there's a belief that if they have the good at-bats, good things can happen. And we've seen that. And most importantly, we've seen it not just today. We saw it start to develop on the road. And, you know, you just hope to keep it going. But what a dramatic way to start off a homestand.

0: against a team like the Cubs. And that's just, you know, it's a big win. It's an affirming win for what they're doing offensively. Even though if you look up at the scoreboard, just six hits, they did some other things. They had the protected plate appearances. They moved runners. They were able to sacrifice a couple of times. It took some walks, and a couple of them scored. So just really like the way that they put this one together tonight. When we come back, we are going to hear from Dan Wilson. We'll also hear from Emerson Hancock at some point, because just so impressed with what he was able to do. Now, that's a tough one when you go in and he knows what the situation and everything that I just, you know, talked about and how big this win is. It's a first win against a very tough team. Just so impressive that after his offense was able to punch right back and actually go ahead, he didn't need anything else. Slam that door. Good stuff all around here tonight at T-Mobile Park. And when we continue, we're going to hear a little bit more sound from the clubhouse right here on the NC Machinery Mariners Radio Network.
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3: 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There was a lot of speculation Diana Rossini involved in this, if it's not Diana Rossini.
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5: Here's the stretch by Boyd, and the 0-1 is on the way to Randy. Swing, a little pop-up into shallow center field. PCA racing in. It's going to drop in, a base hit. Here comes Rodden on to score. As PCA tries to throw the ball pops out of his hand. Rodden will score. A bloop single by Randy Arozarena, and the Mariners now lead the Cubs 5-3, and the fans are into it. Great crowd here at T-Mobile Park.
6: Doing the little things. Bloop single does it. Rodden got on board on an E6, but if he hadn't been hustling down that line, he would have been out there. Of course, you expect the hustle from the young one there, but it was great to see. Advanced to second on a balk, and then again, a little bit more hustle getting to third and just on advancing on a Brendan Donovan out to the right side. Hey, how great is that to see when you have a guy on second? And then, of course, what you just heard in the highlight from Rick Riz there, scoring the run, fifth run of the game. Very, very big run, obviously. Shannon Dreyer coming to you from the Western Washington Toyota broadcast booth where we witnessed this one. And one thing that kind of jumped out at me from the post-game show is there were a lot of people who talked. And Dan Wilson normally goes first. He let the players go first today, which is kind of cool. And then there's also a little bit of practicality about it, which is, I think, him being very nice as well. It was a fireworks night. He's letting them get out pretty quickly. And they're the ones that have got to get on the field tomorrow and a little bit earlier with the national game start, which is earlier. But Dan was the last one to go tonight. Really interested to hear what he has to say. Here's the Mariners skipper.
7: Well, heck of a ball game tonight. Great crowd, first of all. They were into it. You could feel the energy in the ballpark tonight. It was awesome. Felt a lot like October there tonight. And that's where we're at in the season, and it was outstanding tonight. I'll start with Emerson. Incredible outing for him, and maybe not on paper his best outing, but he pitched with his heart tonight, and he overcame a lot. We kicked the ball around a little bit there in the one inning on the infield, and he was able to shut that down. He had a little bit of traffic in other innings and made some really big pitches. And then after a long first inning, able to get us into the sixth inning, it was just huge all around. Just a great outing by him. Really gutsy performance by Emerson tonight. Offensively, of course, I thought we did, continue to do a lot of the good things that we've been doing. And that's, finding our hits, finding our walks, getting our guys on base. Cal with the big blow, obviously, getting a pitch he could really handle and drove it out of the ballpark. A huge moment, I think, for him. And then BD with a, two-out knock to pick up that fourth run, which gave us the lead. I think, keeping the inning going and getting another one there was big. And then, Randy adding on a little bit later to give us a two-run lead. And, I think our bullpen threw the ball well. Mooney threw the ball well. Just, one pitch and Bregman was able to get to it. And, I love the way our guys fought tonight. Losing the lead there in that particular moment, a lot of teams, would not respond the way our guys did tonight. And to see the response that our guys had, outstanding. Sir Anthony, a huge 10th inning for us and gave us a chance. Vic getting a tough bunt down there with everybody just converging. I thought he did a really nice job of deadening it enough and getting it toward the pitcher and did a really nice job there. And then obviously Rivas with an incredible at bat there to pick up the two out RBI in the game winner. You look for little things in a game like this.

0: Cole Young tagging up at first base, I thought was a huge play for us, you know, led to that run. And, you know, there's a lot of little things in these games that make a big difference. And tonight, you know, I thought our guys did a good job.
1: And Leo hasn't gotten a ton of at bats since he's been up here, but he has had quite a few big moments for you throughout the course of his career. Just what did you see from him to kind of back himself?
0: Yeah, I mean, he does have some big moments. And you know, he went up there, I thought, approached it well. I think, you know, we've seen Zephyr John, we know him a little bit, and I think he was looking for a pitch in the zone, you know, and he got a pitch that was down, and he put a really good swing on it. You know, again, I think the temptation in those kind of situations, try to go up there, try to do too much, and I think Papa just waited for a pitch that he could handle. He got one down and just put that good swing on it and didn't try to do too much. Hit it right back up the middle, you know, nice solid line drive, and it's exactly what we needed.
2: Then you take a punch early with Emerson, and then you take a punch late. You know, in a lot of situations, teams will wilt on both things, but your guys kind of kept playing. You think, though, the way you're playing right now allows you to handle that better, maybe compared to the earlier in the season when you didn't have all your guys, but now you've got Brendan and some other guys, you can kind of handle it a little bit more?
0: Yeah, I mean, I think that, you know, the fight's been in our guys all year, and I think, you know, that's been there, and tonight we saw it in a big way. I think if you look at the guys that you know, were huge contributors to the game tonight, were guys that, you know, weren't necessarily in the starting lineup, but, you know, with Vic getting the bunt down and Leo getting the big hit, you know, that's when you know it's a great thing, because it's a group effort, and these guys contributed tonight in a big way. And you know, yes, it's nice to have BD at the top. It's nice getting him on base, and doing the things he does. I think he's really sparked our offense in a lot of ways. And tonight, I think being able to execute there in the 10th inning was everything. And Vic and Leo did an outstanding job.
3: Dan, Leo gave you some big moments last year. Was kind of a pretty key contributor in what you did a season ago. And then it got off to such a rough start this year, and the health and everything. To have him kind of bounce back, kind of be in a better spot, and kind of be that guy again for you, what could that do for you?
0: Yeah, I mean, I think, you know, he has been a guy that, you know, has been so steady. He's been very consistent. You know, obviously defensively, he does outstanding job at so many different spots out there. And offensively, like you mentioned, great season last year. He's come up with some big hits. You know, he's kind of has a knack for those big moments. And tonight was another big moment for him. And again, I think he's a guy, you know, we talk about identity. He knows who he is. And, you know, wasn't trying to do too much. He was just going up there being Leo Rivas. And you love to see it in those situations, and it paid off again tonight.
2: And you think one of the separators to Emerson's success, everybody talks about the sweeper and the addition of pitches, but we've seen multiple times this year where he has had tough innings, and he gets out of it, and then he finds a way to get a zero and then another zero. Like, he's very resilient within the outing. I mean, is that what's made him so much better?
0: Yeah, I mean, you know, I completely agree. There's been some outings where he's given up some hits, and, you know, he's given up some base runners, but he's always able to kind of close the door on the inning. And when you can do that consistently, you know, you're going to put up some zeros, and that's what we've seen from him all season long. And I tonight was just, you know, again, facing, like you said, that gut punch in the beginning of the game, for him to kind of come back out to get into the sixth inning as deep as he did, and continuing to hold them down while our offense had a chance to come back. You know, that's what you ask of your starter, and he delivered that in a big way tonight.
4: Dan, there were a couple moments on the club side where they're visibly frustrated. Just what can that do when you can kind of see that frustration visibly on your dugout, just knowing you kind of have that advantage?
0: Yeah, I mean, I think, you know, there are calls in games that are frustrating, and that kind of happens to both teams. But I think right now, you know, our guys are really locked in on what we're trying to do here, and tonight was another great example of, you know, knowing that we need to execute, and we were able to execute tonight and get the W, and we move on to tomorrow.
5: And that was Dan Wilson right there, really pointing out some of the good things that he saw. And they are things that we haven't talked about very much this year, you know, advancing the runner, the tag up at first base, things like that. And again, I know I've said this probably a billion times by now, it's different. It looks different out there, and that's a good thing. But they have to keep going, and tonight was a night where they were

0: not able to gain any ground. I guess the good news is they didn't lose any ground, but if they continue to play this way, they are certainly going to put pressure on the two teams in front of them. All right, we've talked quite a bit about Emerson Hancock. I can't wait to hear from him on how he was able to turn things around quickly and what a benefit it was to see those runs go up so quickly after he had that rough first inning. Here's Emerson Hancock.
1: Just after that first inning, how were you able to kind of settle in and get into the sixth there?
2: Yeah, I mean, I think like the tendency is to try to do a little bit more, you know, try to figure out it's not working, but I think just kind of looking at the inning and, you know, feeling pretty good about execution on a certain couple of pitches, and sometimes you got to give credit to them, but just try to slow it down, try to get a quick inning, try to get back in the dugout, and then I think, like, when the offense responded the way they did to get the four runs, it was like, all right, here we go. It's a new ball game. Now we can get back to executing pitches.
3: What allows you to just continue to stay on the attack and trust that you're going to be able to execute and get back on track?
2: I mean, I think you come to a point where you just have to. You got to trust yourself and trust your stuff. If there's a certain adjustment you need to make with a pitch type or a location, then you just go about it like that. But, and credit them, there was a lot of traffic in some of those innings, and, you know, we were just able to just slow down and try to execute.
4: Emerson, is it easier for you to do that now compared to maybe a year ago, 2 years ago, given the weapons you have and just the experience and success you've had? Is it easier to pitch out of those jams?
2: Yeah, I mean, I think, again, it just comes down to slowing the game down. It can get sped up at times, but I also think we have a lot more options of how we can go about certain hitters and get them out multiple ways. And it comes down, again, like trusting your stuff, trusting yourself, and just executing.
3: What is like knowing that you've been able to get out of those jams in the past to having the results to be able to handle and to give you that confidence to be able to work out of them?
2: I mean, I think just going through them, but then, like, when you fail at them, understanding, like, how did I feel? You know, did I, you know, overcook this one? Did I try to do a little too much here? Was I really trusting myself? And I just think, like, you know, being in early jams those last couple of starts and just, like, understanding, like, you just got to continue to trust your stuff. It might not work the way that you want to, but if you execute, you got a really good chance. So I think just trusting that over and over again and leaning into your strengths as much as you can.
1: Emerson, coming off a long road trip, coming home packed house, largest crowd of the season, quality opponent. Just what is the atmosphere like right now this late in the season, and what can a win like tonight kind of do for this team?
2: Yeah, I mean, I've always said that, like, I love pitching weekend games here. I love all the games, but it's like the energy that the crowd brings. You know, us players, we feed off that. It just gives you a little extra to just go out there and do everything you can for them. And, I mean, they brought the energy tonight. And so I just think huge win for us tonight, huge team win, took everyone. And then, you know, now we just try to build on it tomorrow.
5: You were already at that 90 pitch kind of thresholded through the fifth. And then what did that mean to come back out of the sixth and get those two outs?
2: Yeah, I mean, that was huge. I mean, just to get the opportunity to be able to go out there and do it, you want to execute the best that you can. You know how crucial it is to get. You know, I was a little frustrated to not get that last out in the sixth. I just think that's where you really got to focus. You really got to execute. And it didn't happen, but the job that Gabe did coming in, getting that last out, that was huge. And, again, bullpen did great. I mean, able to just so happy for Leah. It's a huge hit. It was awesome for our team.
0: And that was Emerson Hancock, and you just hear he's such a team guy, and he's such a guy that really is able to put things behind him quickly, be it a bad outing, which we really haven't seen very much, or a bad inning, and that is, or even a bad, you know, a plate appearance. He is able to put that away, focus forward, and I think that is probably something really big that he brings to this rotation and to this team, kind of just as the example of somebody who's able to do that. And we certainly saw that tonight. All right, before we get going any further here, we do need to pause for station identification. 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
0: All right, we've talked about what the Mariners have done tonight. When we come back, we'll talk about what the rest of the league has done and also what is going to happen tomorrow. Some insight into the move that was made and will debut tomorrow and what that means for the rest of the rotation going forward. We'll get to all that as we continue here on the NC Machinery Mariners Radio Network.
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4: 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And his son, Neil, I think is going to be heavily involved in day-to-day operations on the team. And I think that ownership being involved, not in the minutia of football, but in how football operations work, I think can be a really good thing. 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

0: Lizardo trying to get out of the trouble. The stretch and the 2-2 on the way. Swing and a miss. Strike three and a sweeper. And he strikes out Seiya Suzuki to retire the side. And the Cubs leave the bases loaded.
1: Cubs left the bases loaded tonight as the Mariners beat them 6-5, final in 10. Leo Rivas with the game-winning hit in this one. Just taking a look at the post-game notes and seeing a quote from the Cubs clubhouse. How's this for flipping a script? Cubs manager Craig Counsell on tonight's loss. It was a night where we weren't good with runners in scoring position. We did hit a bunch of home runs and put 5 runs on the board, but we created some opportunities and couldn't cash them in. Mariners able to cash in some opportunities and do it in many different ways, not just the home run. We like the home run, especially when it's Cal Raleigh hitting one that travels over 410 feet and was just moonshot, almost no doubt about it, off of the bat. 410 feet, 107.2 miles an hour off the bat. One home run for the Mariners, 4 for the Cubs, but they were all solo shots, and sometimes they don't do a lot of damage. And sometimes you can kind of punch back from that, especially when they happen early. And the Mariners were able to do that. They come back and win this one 6-5. Took a little bit of extra. Need that extra inning. But that's good to see, too, isn't it? Mariners and the Cubs are two teams that actually played a lot of extra inning or games that have come down to the final at bat in the ninth inning. This game marked the Mariners' 10th walk-off of the season. That is second most in Major League Baseball, trailing only the Cubs, who have done it 13 times. Okay, so good things happened here. Let's go ahead and take a look at what has been going on around the rest of baseball while we have been watching this delightful game here tonight at T-Mobile Park. And we're going to do this tonight with the Chevy Silverado scoreboard, if it will pop up and I can tell you all about it. Whether tackling the trails or this weekend's chores, Chevy Silverado and Silverado HD were built to take on the Northwest. I actually just did that from memory. Thought I could do it, wasn't sure, feel better with it in front of me. Just being honest here. Scoreboard, this is what we got. Everything is final right now. The Brewers beat the Braves 2-1 in Milwaukee, and what a pitching matchup that was. Jacob Mizrowski versus Chris Sale. Whew! Glad we didn't have to see either of them. Definitely glad we didn't have to see Jacob Mizrowski. Let's take a look and see what they did just for fun. What did we miss? Miz, 6 innings, 4 hits, 2 walks, 6 strikeouts, no doubt, lots of hundreds. Then on the other side, Chris Sale, who is somebody that Emerson Hancock has taken a lot from. That is somebody that he's studied quite a bit when it came to the arm angle stuff. 6 innings, 8 hits, 2, 8 hits on Chris Sale. Milwaukee Brewers, good grief. We saw it firsthand. 8 hits, 2 runs, 2 earned runs, 6 strikeouts, no home runs.

0: Red Sox, who after that big tear they went on, have just been up and down and up and down. Well, tonight was an up night for them. They beat the Giants 6-4. Rafael Devers returned to Fenway Park for the first time since being traded, and he did not play first base. They had him DH. Oh, that's awesome. It was the Marlins over the Nationals 3-2. Orioles beat the Rays 5-3 in Baltimore. White Sox beat the Mets. Cubs just took a series from the White Sox before heading west. 6-4 the score there in Chicago. Jake Rogers, walk-off two-run bomb in the ninth inning for the White Sox. Royals over the Tigers 5-2. Astros blanked the Athletics 4-0. And this is a series we saw some good things. We saw the Angels take down the Astros. I don't have a lot of faith in the Athletics doing that. So this could be a tough few days in that regard. Or the Athletics could prove me wrong. I think they should. It was the Rangers over the Angels 2-1. Final in 10 innings. Ouch. Guardians over the Rockies 9-1. Diamondbacks shut down the Reds 9-0. Padres over the Twins 6-2. Dodgers beat the Pirates 5-4. That one also went extras. Tommy Edmond with a walk-off singles for LA. When we come back, we're going to talk a little bit about what is coming up tomorrow, what that means going forward. We did learn some things. We did not learn all things today. It's going to be very interesting to watch. We will get into that as we continue here on the NC Machinery Mariners Radio Network.
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3: Randy, a running lead. Here's the pitch. Swung on, line drive, center field. It's down. It's a hit. That's the ball game. The Mariners walk it off. Leo Rivas plays hero again. 6-5. Mariners win as Randy touches home. And the Mariners take game one against the Cubs. The celebration is on. The fireworks are going off. And the Mariners are going home happy.
4: How about that? Mariners take the win, improve to 61-68 on the season, and most importantly, are showing that they can play good baseball, that they can win games that perhaps they're down a little bit, that they can beat teams that are top offense if you look at WAR in baseball currently. It's Just keep it going. That's all they have to do. You've seen it. They've seen it. They know how it can work. And they just need to keep it going, perhaps add on to it a little bit. I think we saw that today in the Cal Raleigh home run. You heard him talk a little bit about it earlier in the show. He's made an adjustment at the plate that allows him to see the ball better. And I think that has resulted in a lot of the walks that we've seen. He's currently eighth in baseball since he returned from the IL in walk percentages, and while those aren't dingers, all the while he is starting to see the pitches that he wasn't able to see well, that he wasn't able to lay off. We haven't seen as many bad swings from him as late, and you hope that there is a progression, and that is part of a progression, and that might have been a little bit what we had seen tonight. So you start adding a little bit more Cal Raleigh thump in there. Dan didn't go to Carlos Vargas tonight. He was in the bullpen. He was available. He wasn't going to throw him into the fire on the first one. Went to the guy that they went for at the trade deadline, and Sir Anthony Dominguez, who the last time we saw him out on the hill, he couldn't get an out. This time he was locked down. That was fantastic to see. Andres Munoz, tough one. Cal Raleigh kind of took the blame for the pitch on that, and in retrospect didn't think it was the right pitch. And that's important because, again, they're going to see Alex Bregman few more times over these next few couple of days, so that that's good. And Emerson Hancock, man, he has just been so consistent start to finish, and he is finishing. It looks like there was a lot of talk about he's never pitched this deep in a big league season. No, but he's thrown this many innings before, so I think he's got plenty left in the tank right now, which is good news. And that's going to bring us to what's coming up tomorrow. We have seen some struggles from the rotation, particularly over the last, the last homestand and the road trip before that. And you take a look, and Bryce Miller has had some struggles. Logan Gilbert, his last time out, didn't have the command that he has had of late. George Kirby has got a little string of struggles going, too. And you had a guy down in Double A, who's top pitching prospect in baseball, just doing great things with an ERA just barely over one. And he is coming up tomorrow. We, of course, are talking about Cade Anderson. Gives the Mariners the opportunity to give Brian Wu a day or two, maybe even a little bit more off. They do not believe he needs to go to the IL, but they do believe he needs a break. They don't have the day off built into the schedule right now, so it's the perfect time to go to the young one. Plug the kid in there. He's going to pitch tomorrow. He's going to get the start. He was in the building tonight. He was in the clubhouse earlier today, so he saw this. He got a feel for it. He has been pitching mainly in the 70 to 80 pitch count down in the minors. That's usually gotten him through anywhere from 5 to 7 innings. And tomorrow will be different. He's going to debut on national TV against a team that, by war, has some of

0: best offense right now going. So here's the challenge. This is what we got for you. He doesn't care. He's making his major league debut tomorrow. He is so focused. That's something that we learned about him in spring training. We learned about it even before that. You know, we met him last year. We spent a little bit of time with him at FanFest this year as well. He's dialed in. You know, this is what it's all about, and it begins tomorrow for Cade Anderson. And then over the next few days, we'll figure out what they're going to do with the rest of the rotation. It sounds like they will go, and this doesn't surprise me at all because they can always adjust off of it, but a six-man for a little bit. And then if they have to adjust off of that, they will. But hopefully that benefits everybody. Matt Brash was throwing out on the field today. I'm not sure if he threw a bullpen or not. If he didn't throw it today, he should throw one tomorrow. And after that, we should learn when he is going to be ready for a rehab assignment. He's getting close to that, too. Every little bit helps, no matter when you get it. So we'll look for him, too. I think that getting close to wrapping it up. I do want to let you know that you've been listening to the Alaska Airlines Mariners postgame show brought to you by the official airline of your Seattle Mariners. So we do have baseball again tomorrow. It is going to be a little bit of an earlier time. We're looking at a 4:15 first pitch for the game that will mark the debut of Cade Anderson. For now, that's going to wrap it up. I want to thank Rick Riz. Great to be back with him on the homestand, and Gary Hill on the call. And Brady Robick back at the shop on East Lake. Tune in tomorrow. There will be baseball. Believe me, there'll be baseball tomorrow, a big league debut, and the opportunity to lock up a series win against the Chicago Cubs. That will be coming your way tomorrow. 4:15, first pitch, 3 o'clock pregame show. I'm Shannon Dreyer. We'll talk to you then.
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5: Time with the Warriors. Heatland Clay Denver going in a different direction, signing six-time All-Star DeMar DeRozan to a one-year, $3.9 million deal as well. So some pretty significant resumes on the move on Friday. Back over to baseball in Philadelphia. Cards and Phillies needed 10. Alec Bohm ready to go home.
6: The 2-2 swung on, hit deep center field towards the angled wall, going after it. Pereira, he will make the, no, he missed it. It's bounding on the track. Harper has scored. Sosa's around third. He's being waved home. The throw, it's not in time. It's over. Alec Bohm wins it. The Phillies walk it off. They score two in the bottom of the 10th. It's 7-6. Everyone sprinting out of the dugout to celebrate at home plate as Alec Bohm does the job again.
5: 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Bohm 3-for-5, drove in three, including that walk-off triple. His first walk-off hit since September of 2023. The Phillies win their 7th straight. It's the longest active streak in the majors, their longest this season. They are 14-5 in August. That is the best record in Major League Baseball. Tune in for baseball action later today as the Phillies host the Cardinals, presented by Progressive Insurance. Coverage beginning at 5:30 p.m. Eastern here on ESPN Radio and the ESPN app. See if they can run that to 8 in a row. In Chicago, the Mets up early on the White Sox. Jake Rogers completing the comeback.
7: The 0-1. Rogers with a high fly ball out in the left center. Robert back. It is gone! He's won it! That is a two-run homer! Jake Rogers! Now let's celebrate! Let's jump up and down! I love it!
5: ESPN 1000, White Sox 6, Mets 4. Chicago with their 10th walk-off win this season. That is the second most in the majors behind the Cubs with 13. Colson Montgomery, 1-for-3, did homer in this one, up to 48 home runs through his first two seasons. That's tied for second most by a player in White Sox franchise history. The Orioles just took 3-of-4 from the Rays in Tampa. Series shifting to Baltimore on Friday. Pete Alonso up and out.
8: The 2-2. Alonso drives this deep left field. Forget about it. Into the Baltimore ninth.
5: WBAL on the call. He is amazing. Alonso extending his hitting streak to a career-long 13 games. He has 30-plus homers in every season of his career, excluding 2020, since he entered the league in 2019. The only other player to do that, Kyle Schwarber. The Rays, meanwhile, falling to 4-7 against the Orioles this season, have been so good against the rest of the American League East. But Baltimore trying to hang around, Rays on top of the division.

0: game while trying to play golf. And all of a sudden, the reception's going out. I was like, I can't get it. And then it's just like, wait. And it's playing music. And then I'm like, I'm sitting, I'm trying to find KPUG. I'm like, oh my God. You know what? All roads lead back to KPUG. If you're hacked off and you can't find a sporting event, it's probably on KPUG. 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And if we don't have it, it's probably on one of our sister stations because we're doing something else. 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And let's just go to the game. 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I mean, let's take out a second mortgage and go see a game. 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

0: Tommy Edman winning it in the 10th inning. Max Muncy with a two-run homer in this one. Mookie Betts with an RBI single as well. Yoshinobu Yamamoto was solid. 6 1/3, 2 earned with 9 strikeouts as the struggles continue for the Pirates. Up next, volume up for our Friday Top Sound and a little bit from the WNBA. 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
7: All set for some Friday top sounds. Start in Baltimore. Pete Alonso thought he had a homer down the line against the Yankees back on Wednesday. No doubt about this one against the Rays on WBAL.
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10: 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He is
11: 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On the Lansdowne, 3-run homer, his 26th. He got him in his 3-1 Red Sox.
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12: Sanoja reaches for that, bounces it up the gut, and past the dive of the shortstop, Tana into center. Javi, the hero! Augustine in from third base. Sanoja ties it with a single in the eighth, and he wins it with a single in the ninth. His first career walk-off.
4: Number 2.
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13: The 0-1. Rogers with a high fly ball out in the left center. Robert back. It is gone! He's won it! That is a two-run homer! Jake Rogers! Now let's celebrate! Let's jump up and down! I love it!
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13: Swung on, hit deep, center field, towards the angled wall, going after it, Pereira, he will make the, no, he missed it. It's bounding on the track, Harper has scored, Sosa's around third, he's being waved home, the throw, it's not in time, it's over, Alec Bohm wins it, the Phillies walk it off.
7: Yeah, how about all those walk-offs? Dodgers over the Pirates, Mariners beating the Cubs, Rangers getting some help to walk off the Angels, and then those three that you heard, Sanoja, Rogers, and Bohm winning it. Great start to the weekend with a walk-off. Lots of exciting finishes across Major League Baseball. Let's get to the WNBA. Speaking of exciting finishes in Chicago, Sidney Taylor for the win.
14: Taylor with Burton on her. An excellent defender in Burton. Taylor going to size her up. 5 to go in the game. Taylor stepping it back for the win. Sidney Taylor does it again.
7: That call coming from Ion, 73-70, the final. Sky over the Valkyries, Taylor Bucket helping Chicago survive losing a 21-point lead. They win their third straight, setting a season high. Second-place Valkyries falling to 25-11, still a game ahead of Las Vegas and a game and a half in front of Indiana in a crowded playoff picture. The Lynx and the Mystics. Minnesota has been hotter than anyone in the W. Olivia Miles continuing that trend.

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4: 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Jaden Daniels camp has reportedly reached out to Nickelback, requesting the band change its name to Pennyback. 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Alan Jackson has changed the name of his song to It's 4 O'Clock Somewhere, out of respect to Jaden Daniels.
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2: 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Sidney Taylor does it again.
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5: 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Nick DeLuca here with you. Tail end of August, some strong races continuing in baseball with a walk-off flair on Friday night. WNBA, some NBA free agent movement. Klay Thompson heading to Miami in week two of the NFL preseason. Continuing, three games on the schedule on Friday night, Packers and Broncos in Denver, both starting QBs, seeing some action. Just a cameo for Jordan Love, all he needed.
2: Here's the snap, Jordan Love, looking downfield, fires middle, got his man, end zone, touchdown, Marshawn Lloyd on a slant from left to right, and the Packers cap the opening drive with six.
5: 95.7 Big FM, Love 5 of 7, 56 yards in that touchdown, capping his only drive of the night. Love getting back in the groove.
6: It was good. I think obviously the drive we had tonight, you know, ended on a great note. You know, that was a good 12-play drive we put together. Guys executing on a lot of levels right there. So, you know, I think that's a great note to end on. Obviously, we'll have a joint practice next week against the Cardinals. Get a lot more good work in, but to end that on a preseason note right there, that's good.
5: Bo Nix back on the field for the first time since breaking his ankle back in January. No rust to speak of.
7: Nix takes a snap, looks right, throws a wheel route. That's R.J. Harvey. Harvey goes up and makes the catch. Touchdown, Denver. 21-yard strike, Bo Nix to R.J. Harvey.
5: 850 KOA, Nick, 6 of 9, 76 yards and a touchdown in his return, leading the Broncos to 10 points on a pair of drives, scored 3 on the next 7 after he left the game. All Packers 33-13 in that one. Broncos head coach Sean Payton says they struggled, and he doesn't want to just attribute it to preseason.
8: Wasn't good enough. There weren't a lot of things. I said this after the game. Just pick

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1: 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Much needed shooting in Miami. Klay Thompson planning to sign a 2-year deal around $13 million with the Heat after having his contract bought out by the Mavs. Move can become official after he clears waivers and includes a player option for the second season. Klay on the books for $17.5 million with the Mavs, but wanted to play for a contender. Dallas finished last year 30 games under 500. Now he gets to team up with Giannis and Bam in South Beach. ESPN Radio's Amber Wilson says Thompson is exactly what Miami needs.
2: This does give them some shooting, and he will have room to do that. You are talking about an older version of Klay Thompson. Right now at 38.3% is his conversion rate on three-point attempts from last season. We're not talking about a huge difference maker, but for that team down south there in Miami, he's exactly what they needed. He's going to be a really good fit there.
1: Wilson on Freddie and Harry. Thompson playing two seasons for the Mavs, averaging just under 13 points per game, five-time All-Star, four-time champion during his time with the Warriors. Heatland Klay, Denver going in a different direction, signing six-time All-Star DeMar DeRozan to a one-year $3.9 million deal as well. So some pretty significant resumes on the move on Friday. Back over to baseball in Philadelphia. Cards and Phillies needed 10. Alec Bohm ready to go home.
3: The 2-2 swung on, hit deep center field towards the angled wall, going after it. Pereira, he will make the, no, he missed it. It's bounding on the track. Harper has scored. Sosa's around third. He's being waved home. The throw, it's not in time. It's over. Alec Bohm wins it. The Phillies walk it off. They score two in the bottom of the 10th. It's 7-6. Everyone sprinting out of the dugout to celebrate at home plate as Alec Bohm does the job again.
1: 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Bohm 3-for-5, drove in three, including that walk-off triple. His first walk-off hit since September of 2023. The Phillies win their 7th straight. It's the longest active streak in the majors, their longest this season. They are 14-5 in August. That is the best record in Major League Baseball. Tune in for baseball action later today as the Phillies host the Cardinals, presented by Progressive Insurance. Coverage beginning at 5:30 p.m. Eastern here on ESPN Radio and the ESPN app. See if they can run that to 8 in a row. In Chicago, the Mets up early on the White Sox. Jake Rogers completing the comeback.
4: The 0-1. Rogers with a high fly ball out in the left center. Robert back. It is gone! He's won it! That is a two-run homer! Jake Rogers! Now let's celebrate! Let's jump up and down! I love it!
1: ESPN 1000, White Sox 6, Mets 4. Chicago with their 10th walk-off win this season. That is the second most in the majors behind the Cubs with 13. Colson Montgomery, 1-for-3, did homer in this one, up to 48 home runs through his first two seasons. That's tied for second most by a player in White Sox franchise history. The Orioles just took 3-of-4 from the Rays in Tampa. Series shifting to Baltimore on Friday. Pete Alonso up and out.
5: The 2-2. Alonso drives this deep left field. Forget about it. Into the Baltimore.

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0: the Angels. Rangers remaining a game back of the Astros for the AL West lead, one game ahead of the Twins and the Guardians for the top wild card spot, third AL wild card spot, should say. Ezekiel Duran with that walk-off single in the 10th. Langford scoring on the error, third walk-off hit of the season for Ezekiel Duran in that one. Late final in L.A., the Dodgers find a way against the Pirates.
1: The 0-2. Line drive left field, and this game is over. Tommy Edman with a walk-off line drive single to left, and the Dodgers win it 5-4.
0: Tommy Edman, the hero. Dodgers improving to 78-51 on the season. Tommy Edman winning it in the 10th inning. Max Muncy with a two-run homer in this one. Mookie Betts with an RBI single as well. Yoshinobu Yamamoto was solid. 6 1/3, two earned with 9 strikeouts as the struggles continue for the Pirates. Up next, volume up for our Friday top sound and a little bit from the WNBA. 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
0: Number 5.
1: All set for some Friday top sound. Started Baltimore. Pete Alonso thought he had a homer down the line against the Yankees back on Wednesday. No doubt about this one against the Rays on WBAL.
4: The 2-2. Alonso drives this deep left field. Forget about it. Into the Baltimore ninth and way out of here. Camden Yards erupts. 5-3 Baltimore. The amazing Alonso with number 30.
0: Number 4.
1: Red Sox and Giants, Wilson Contreras providing some power early on WEEI.
5: 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He is
6: 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That's it.
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7: Sinoha reaches for that, bounces it up the gut, and past the dive of the shortstop, Tana into center. Javi, the hero! Augustine in from third base. Sinoha ties it with a single in the eighth, and he wins it with a single in the ninth. His first career walk-off.
0: Number 2.
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8: The 0-1. Rogers with a high fly ball out in the left center. Robert back. It is gone! He's won it! That is a two-run homer! Jake Rogers! Now let's celebrate! Let's jump up and down! I love it!
0: Number 1.
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7: The 2-2. Swung on, hit deep, center field, towards the angled wall, going after it, Pereira, he will make the, no, he missed it. It's bounding on the track, Harper has scored, Sosa's around third, he's being waved home, the throw, it's not in time, it's over, Alec Bohm wins it, the Phillies walk it off.
1: Yeah, how about all those walk-offs? Dodgers over the Pirates, Mariners beating the Cubs, Rangers getting some help to walk off the Angels, and then

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4: 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Gugich, one of the best quarterbacks in the portal. 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
4: 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I ain't doubting that guy.
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3: Ground ball off the glove of Sale and into center field for a base hit. 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
1: The Yanks try to stay hot against the Jays.
4: 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Fair ball, it's gone. 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
5: 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Nick DeLuca here with you. Tail end of August. Some strong races continuing in baseball with a walk-off flair on Friday night. WNBA, some NBA free agent movement. Klay Thompson heading to Miami in week two of the NFL preseason. Continuing, three games on the schedule on Friday night, Packers and Broncos in Denver, both starting QBs, seeing some action. Just a cameo for Jordan Love, all he needed.
2: Here's the snap, Jordan Love, looking downfield, fires middle, got his man, end zone, touchdown, Marshawn Lloyd on a slant from left to right, and the Packers cap the opening drive with six.
5: 95-7, Big FM, Love, 5 of 7, 56 yards, and that touchdown capping his only drive of the night. Love getting back in the groove.
6: It was good. I think, obviously, the drive we had tonight, you know, ended on a great note. You know, that was a good 12-play drive we put together. Guys executing on a lot of levels right there. So, you know, I think that's a great note to end on. Obviously, we'll have a joint practice next week against the Cardinals. Get a lot more good work in, but to end that on a preseason note right there, that's good.
5: Bo Nix back on the field for the first time since breaking his ankle back in January. No rust to speak of.
7: Nix takes a snap, looks right, throws a wheel route. That's R.J. Harvey. Harvey goes up and makes the catch. Touchdown, Denver. 21-yard strike, Bo Nix to R.J. Harvey.
5: 850 KOA, Nick, 6 of 9, 76 yards and a touchdown in his return, leading the Broncos to 10 points on a pair of drives, scored 3 on the next 7 after he left the game. All Packers 33-13 in that one. Broncos head coach Sean Payton says they struggled, and he doesn't want to just attribute it to preseason.
8: Wasn't good enough. There weren't a lot of things. I said this after the game. Just pick a topic, you know, pick penalties. We lose there. Kickoff return, we lose that battle. Rushing numbers, we lose that. And we can't just say, hey, this is preseason two. We had other, each phase saw their share of what ended up being the final score. So, you know, tomorrow we got to be able to commend coaches the same way.

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0: was a busy night in Texas. The Rangers getting some help to walk it off.
1: First pitch is hit hard to third. Diving Guzman has it on a hop. He throws to second, but he throws it away. Out into right field. Langford scores, and the Rangers walk it off. 2-1 in 10 innings.
0: 105-3, the fan on the call has been that kind of year for the Angels. Rangers remaining a game back of the Astros for the AL West lead, one game ahead of the Twins and the Guardians for the top wild card spot, third AL wild card spot, should say. Ezekiel Duran with that walk-off single in the 10th. Langford scoring on the error. Third walk-off hit of the season for Ezekiel Duran in that one. Late final in L.A. The Dodgers find a way against the Pirates.
2: The 0-2. Line drive left field, and this game is over. Tommy Edman with a walk-off line drive single to left, and the Dodgers win it 5-4.
0: Tommy Edman, the hero. Dodgers improving to 78-51 on the season. Tommy Edman winning it in the 10th inning. Max Muncy with a two-run homer in this one. Mookie Betts with an RBI single as well. Yoshinobu Yamamoto was solid. 6 1/3, two earned with 9 strikeouts as the struggles continue for the Pirates. Up next, volume up for our Friday Top Sound and a little bit from the WNBA. 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

0: 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He has a phenomenal story on the website about Kyle Busch and Billy Wagner, Baseball Hall of Famer. 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
0: So
1: they were green and white, and I don't know what they put in the water over there in the coal fields, man, but they were so scary. We used to do, like, scrimmage. They weren't in our conference. They weren't in our district.
0: You'd have, like, a friendly. You had, like, a scrimmage with them.
1: We would scrimmage them, and they were just tougher than a pine knot. I mean, they would just knock your butt off.
0: There was always, in high school, there was always, like, the other high schools. I remember at Travers Rest, go Devil Dogs, I remember we went to went down to T.L. Hanna, right? Jim Rice, Radio. Remember that movie? That was T.L. Hanna. Black Panther. Chadwick Boseman went to T.L. Hanna.
1: Didn't Ben Bulwer go to T.L. Hanna?
0: Down in Anderson, South Carolina. And but you get down there and it was like you felt like you were playing a college team. You know? I remember we played Spartanburg High School. No, we played Dorman. And like Stephen Davis was there. And we're like, this is like a full-grown man.
1: Oh, problem.
0: Yeah, but it just was. There were all, but the point is, there were those schools that would show up, and you just be like, "What are we? Like, are they? Is this a high school that we're playing against?" Because it doesn't feel like that.
1: It's not that they were more athletic per se, but they were just so tough.
0: They were like, I mean, shaving and smoking cigarettes.
1: Yeah.

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1: Can you pay me? 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
6: I'm Mark Robbins. Turned out to be walk-off Friday in Major League Baseball. Six games ending with the home team celebrating at the last moment, including the events on the south side of Chicago as the White Sox were taking on the Mets.
7: The 0-1. Rogers with a high fly ball out in the left center. Robert back. It is gone! He's won it! That is a two-run homer! Jake Rogers!
6: No, all the excitement on ESPN 1000 in Chicago. That had the call there for the 6-4 White Sox win over the Mets. Chicago now leading the American League Central by 4.5 over the Minnesota Twins. And we got another walk-off winner for you. How about the excitement in Philadelphia?
8: Swung on, hit deep, center field, towards the angled wall, going after it, Pereira, he will make the... No, he missed it! It's bounding on the track, Harper has scored, Sosa's around third, he's being waved home, the throw, it's not in time, it's over! Alec Boehm wins it!
6: Yeah, go wild, they do, and Sports Radio 95 WIP in Philadelphia. 7-6 win over the Cardinals, and game two of the series set for here on ESPN Radio later today. Cards and Phillies, our coverage begins 5:30 p.m. Eastern. Week two of the preseason of the NFL. The Jets get Geno Smith back on the field, and they knock off the Steelers in Pittsburgh and shutout, in fact, 17-0.
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2: 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That's 888-729-3776. We've got a lot of callers on hold. We're going to get to you shortly. We've already had, so this morning we've been on the air an hour, and we had a call about pizza, and we had a call about dropping a daughter off of college, and we've had a nuanced conversation about
3: I don't even know what we've been talking about.
2: Yeah,
3: just a bunch of drivel, really.
2: About old dudes, guys at high school that look like they look like they just got out of prison.
3: I know this. Somebody's listening because my phone's been blowing up from all my buddies from home talking about the smoking section and the Tazewell Bulldogs.
2: Yeah,
3: and the Twitter machine.

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0: 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The Betrayal of Shohei Ohtani is presented by Gusto. We were talking about that last week. It's just so good.
1: It's so well reported. It's just... It's astounding how well reported it was. Tisha Thompson and her entire group, the production group, and everybody in edit, and just incredibly well done. They're going to win a lot of awards for the reporting in that. And if you're watching on TV, we were just talking to Shane Beamer there back at SEC Media Days about –

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0: when he scored 30 or more points.
1: Yeah. Tom Brady's statistics are kind of like when you start getting into like Gretzky and those guys, like half of it doesn't sound real.
0: Sounds like, yeah, it sounds like it's made up.
1: Like Barry Bonds, Babe Ruth kind of stuff. Like you read it and you're like, there's no, like this sounds completely made up.
0: Yeah. Well, listen, Burrow has the talent to have that kind of,
1: yeah,
0: that kind of season. I mean, he's so good.
1: Yeah.
0: So good. And he's been plagued by injuries. And I can tell it sticks in his craw that there's a narrative about that, some sort of fragility out there. You better buckle up tight, because this year, Joe Football is about to hoop.
1: Yeah, there's no fragility there. One of my favorite moments that I've had after a game was, oh, it's going to drop this. It was Auburn LSU at LSU during the national championship run. And who was the defensive lineman at Auburn? Oh, my gosh. All-time guy. And he hit Burrow so hard 7 times in that game. And while I'm interviewing Joe Burrow on SportsCenter when the game was over with, and him leaving the interview to go hug it out with the guy that knocked his face off 7 times in the game, and when the hits he took that year. And, oh, by the way, I was thinking about this too. Talking about quarterbacks that like scored a lot of points and still lost games. You know who could relate to that? Jaden Daniels. Number between 4 and 6.
0: I can't believe you. Any of y'all that read the bottom 10 know about the coveted 5 spot. When I read that this week, dude, I had just taken a sip of coffee and just spit it everywhere. That's stud right
1: there. Look at that
0: dude. Next, Billy Wagner.
1: Hall of Famer.
0: Go Bulldogs.
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0: So that's it.
1: You said it. All right. Grundy, Covington, Hayside, all of these little coal towns. They were all like, they just got out of the mines. And now they're running quarterback power on Friday night.
0: Yeah, I told Marty, I said, you play against guys in South Carolina, you just came back from Vietnam. And it's like, and they're like the 11th grade.
2: Oh, yeah. And you know what would be amazing is like you walk into these towns and the towns roll up. I mean, you go to Tazewell, you got 20,000 people sitting there watching the game. You go to Grundy, that whole town's rolled up. You go to Lebanon, you go to all these places. And listen, that was the biggest event. And that's why football, and, you know, I grew up wanting to be a football player, and so I go to Farron to play football. But that was, I mean, you talking about Friday Night Lights, I mean, the city's rolled up, and you know, it was fun, and I mean, everybody wanted to be a football player.
0: Yeah, that's the best.
1: See, I'm not alone in this. I've never graduated, Billy. I'm 50 years old, and Buddy Garrity.
0: No, we're Buddy
1: with
0: Garrity.
1: My state championship ring,
0: Uncle Rico. Yeah, we're never as good as we were then, but you, sir, pretty good. Hall of Famer. Thank you so much for the time this morning.
2: Well, thank you, guys. It's been a pleasure.
0: Yes, sir. There you go. Billy Wagner Park.
1: Absolute icon. Although, I mean, through in the game of baseball but where I grew up, there is not enough superlatives for what that guy is. And it goes back to what he was saying there about the statue that his hometown is dedicating to him in mid-October. It is, like, we had Mike Williams. Mike Williams went to Giles High School. When Mike Williams got to the big leagues with the Pittsburgh Pirates and the Philadelphia Phillies, it was incomprehensible.
0: We used to say with the baseball encyclopedia, right? And what we would say at my house, my dad, my brother, and I was like, a friend. We would know a guy that would get his first at bat. We're like, he's in the book. You just want to be in the book, because one at bat, right, one pitch thrown gets you in the book. You just want to be in the book. And Billy Wagner isn't just in the book. He's in the Hall of Fame
1: book. He's on the cover of the book.
0: There you go. It's Marty McGee on ESPN Radio, the ESPN app, and the SEC Network.
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2: All things Northwest sports, whether it's the Seahawks, Mariners, Kraken, Cougs, or Huskies, and high school sports, get it right here in the zone on 1170 KPUG Bellingham.
3: Hello there, I'm Mark Robbins. It's the middle of NFL preseason, week number two, and Friday night, the Carolina Panthers knocked off Jacksonville 34-17. Panthers quarterback Bryce Young, 5 of 6 for 49 yards passing in a short amount of playing time, and it was a performance Carolina head coach Dave Canales was happy to see.
4: It's very important for us, and that's something that we love to get Bryce on the edge. He's special out there. He creates, finds guys down the field, and, you know, he had to extend a couple of plays as well. So I've got to give the Jags credit for matching up some of our concepts and forcing us to have to move and to find plays via extension. I was excited to see it come alive and just see more of the things that we've been, you know, seeing in camp, having a great camp, and, you know, just wanting it to translate in the game.
3: That's Carolina Panthers head coach Dave Canales. Now, we got a couple of preseason games today on the ESPN Unlimited schedule. 1 p.m. Eastern for the Bills and the Browns from Cleveland. And then at 7:30 Eastern, it's Kansas City at Tampa Bay, again on ESPN Unlimited. Major League Baseball Friday night, the Rangers, with a victory and 10 over the Angels, jump over the Twins and now have a one-game lead for that third spot in the AL wildcard race. And we've got a game for you later today on ESPN Radio. It's the Cardinals and the Phillies, and our coverage begins at 5:30 p.m. Eastern. Wyndham Clark has a one-shot lead after two rounds of the BMW Championship in St. Louis. Of course, the second leg of the FedEx Cup playoffs. You can catch the action on ESPN Plus.
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1: It's the middle of NFL preseason, week number two, and Friday night, the Carolina Panthers knocked off Jacksonville 34-17. Panthers quarterback Bryce Young, 5 of 6 for 49 yards passing in a short amount of playing time. And it was a performance Carolina head coach Dave Canales was happy to see.
2: It's very important for us, and that's something that we love to get Bryce on the edge. He's special out there. He creates, finds guys down the field, and you know he had to extend a couple of plays as well. So I've got to give the Jags credit for matching up some of our concepts and forcing us to have to move and to find plays via extension. I was excited to see it come alive and just see more of the things that we've been seeing in camp, having a great camp, and just wanting it to translate in the game.
1: That's Carolina Panthers head coach Dave Canales. Now, we got a couple of preseason games today on the ESPN Unlimited schedule. 1 p.m. Eastern for the Bills and the Browns from Cleveland. And then at 7:30 Eastern, it's Kansas City at Tampa Bay again on ESPN Unlimited. Major League Baseball Friday night, the Rangers with a victory and 10 over the Angels jump over the Twins and now have a one-game lead for that third spot in the AL wildcard race. We've got a game for you later today on ESPN Radio. It's the Cardinals and the Phillies, and our coverage begins at 5:30 p.m. Eastern. Wyndham Clark has a one-shot lead after two rounds of the BMW Championship in St. Louis. Of course, the second leg of the FedEx Cup playoffs. You can catch the action on ESPN Plus.
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0: Northwest Washington. 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
2: Mark Ravitz, Major League Baseball from Friday. The first team to 80 wins this season, not the LA Dodgers. Try the Brew Crew out of Milwaukee.
3: 1-1. And ground ball off the glove of Sale and into center field for a base hit. Lara will score. Churio turns second on his way to third. Contreras with an RBI single and the Brewers strike first. It is 1-0 Milwaukee.
2: That call from 620 WTMJ in Milwaukee. Brewers and Jacob Mizorowski beat the Braves and Chris Sale 2-1. Milwaukee now at 80-49. Phillies won their seventh in a row, walking off St. Louis 7-6. Game two of that weekend series set for right here on ESPN Radio. The coverage beginning at 5:30 Eastern. NFL preseason play. The Jets shutting out Pittsburgh 17-0. Steelers quarterback Will Howard says he's got to shrug off those two interceptions he threw last night.
4: Play quarterback in the NFL, you're going to throw interceptions. I played quarterback my whole life, and I've thrown a lot of interceptions. And it comes with the game, and I feel like I've been through enough and seen enough that getting down after one pick isn't going to help anything. It's all about how you come back, and obviously you don't want to have the second one, but you got to come back after that.
2: That is Steelers quarterback Will Howard. Wyndham Clark with a one-shot lead after two rounds of the BMW Championship in St. Louis. It's the second event of the FedEx Cup playoffs. You can catch the action right now of round three on ESPN Plus and on the ESPN app.
5: Hey, it's Evan Cohen. Coming up Monday, Titans quarterback Cam Ward is going into his second season as a starter. So how much pressure is on him to take a big leap forward? And will he actually be able to do it? We'll answer that on Unsportsmanlike 6 a.m. Eastern right here on ESPN Radio, ESPN2, and ESPNU.

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0: company, so I'm not saying anything negative about Disney.
1: Careful. But careful,
0: don't carry your kids to Disney first. Carry them to the fair, then the state fair, then Six Flags, and eventually...
2: it's too late for that, Joe. Hold on.
3: My kids have already been to Disney World, Joe. I'm going to give you one more shot here. Give me some advice.
2: And then I got a question for you after that.
3: Well, hold on.
0: You're this will be the longest already,
3: call in hammer in ever history.
0: So let me give you the advice. When you go to the game, the Browns game, do whatever is fun for the kids at the game. If watching the cheerleaders or whatever, do whatever is fun, and you can leave, stay through halftime because they may enjoy whatever they're having for halftime better than the game itself. Mm-hmm. So stay all the way through halftime.
3: But then once the second half starts, thank you for the call. I got a boo to Sean Watson because I promised everybody that I'd do that today.
2: I wanted to ask him, who does his daughter support in London? Well, go ahead.
3: He's still there, I think.
2: You still there? No, he's not.
3: He's not smoking Joe Frazier.
2: Right.
3: He's always there.
2: I thought you left. Joe, real quick, who does your daughter support in London?
0: No, you're not going to be able to say down goes Frazier.
2: Who does your daughter support in London, Joe?
3: Have it one more try.
0: In terms of what, American sports or?
2: No, soccer.
0: Okay, Arsenal.
2: Oh, you got it. We gotta hang up on Joe. I'm sorry. Get Joe up out of here. This is a Tottenham Hotspur show, big dog. You gotta go, Joe. No, we don't want to hear any of that Arsenal junk.
3: Emmett, who does your daughter support in terms of
2: what?
3: In terms of American politics,
2: right?
3: In terms of what?
2: Right. Oh man,
3: they said Arsenal. ESPN. 888-729-3776. If you have the same name as a boxer, 888-SAY-ESPN.
2: Straight to the top of the list.
3: That's right.
2: All you Sugar Rays out there, give us a call.
3: Hold on. What are we talking about next? We're talking about Tyreek Hill next?
2: I guess so.
3: Are we?
2: It should be some fun, yeah.
3: Why?
2: Let's go.
3: I'm interested in this next segment. Hammer and Emmett are on ESPN Radio and the ESPN app.
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6: I'm Ryan Rant with This Week in the NCAA on Westwood One. The SEC now officially has 16 schools with the arrivals of Texas and Oklahoma. The conference just held their football media days to kick off their new era. One of the biggest changes to the SEC is the leadership of the Alabama football program. The Crimson Tide have been a dominant force in the conference, winning 6 national championships under the legendary Nick Saban. The college icon announced his retirement in January. He was replaced by former Washington head coach Kalen DeBoer. The 49-year-old took the Huskies to the national title game last year. Now he looks to keep the Tide rolling under his leadership.
7: There's only one Coach Saban. There'll only ever be one Coach Saban. And it's been just an awesome blessing to be a part of this program. That expectation on us, the alternative is to be at places where there aren't expectations. And we're just going to focus on this team and being the best we can be and continue to build on the great tradition of Alabama football.
6: Baseball's new batch next on This Week in the NCAA.
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6: Baseball's biggest stars were selected in this week's MLB draft. The notable selections include Travis Bazan, the star infielder from Oregon State, who was picked first overall by the Cleveland Guardians, slugger Charlie Condon from Georgia, who won the Golden Spikes Award as the best amateur baseball player in the country, was taken third by the Colorado Rockies. Second baseman Christian Moore from the national champion Tennessee Volunteers was picked number 8 by the Los Angeles Angels. That's This Week in the NCAA. I'm Ryan Radke on Westwood One.

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4: Hello there. I'm Mark Robbins. Walk-off Wednesday would have been great for alliteration, but Friday night it was a walk-off jamboree in Major League Baseball. Six games, one in the final at bat. And here's what happened in Seattle between the Cubs and the Mariners.
5: Swung on, line drive, center field. It's down! 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That's the ball game! The Mariners walk it off! Leo Rivas plays hero again! 6-5!
4: The call from Seattle Sports, 7:10 a.m. as the Mariners get that victory. Now, we've got Major League Baseball a little bit later on today here on ESPN Radio. It's the Cardinals and the Phillies from Philadelphia. Phillies with a seven-game winning streak going into this one. 5:30 Eastern is when our coverage begins. Now, it's not considered a walk-off in basketball. It's more like a game winner, a buzzer beater. And this one from the WNBA's Chicago's Sidney Taylor.
6: Taylor with Burton on it. An excellent defender in Burton. Taylor going to size her up. Five to go in the game. Taylor stepping it back for the win. Sidney Taylor does it again.
4: The call on ION Television. Taylor and the Chicago Sky winning a third straight. 73-70 over Golden State. Elsewhere in the W on Friday, Toronto snaps a 12-game losing streak with an 82-79 win over Portland, and Olivia Miles with 24. 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
7: Hey, it's Evan Cohen. 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
2: 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I'm Aaron Goldhammer. He is Emmett Golden, and it is time for us to be joined, Emmett, by one of our favorites as we get closer and closer to the month of September. Buster Olney, our ESPN baseball insider, as the pennant races have begun. He is the host of the Baseball Tonight podcast. And Buster, let's start with probably the most exciting thing. It feels like if you're in the American League, you're in the American League wild card race for that third wild card. How do you think it's going to shape up? The Rangers have it now with the Twins and Guardians and Blue Jays and Orioles and Tigers and Mariners all within striking distance.
3: Aaron, are you seriously asking me to predict what's going to happen among these seven teams?
2: Yes.
3: Buster, hold on.
2: This
3: chaos
2: is what you get paid for, is to make sense out of chaos. So go and do it.
3: Okay. I get paid to tell you the truth. What I'm telling you is I have no idea. Because, look, no team in the history of baseball has ever made the playoffs with an under 500 record after a full season. And that's what we're looking at now. The Texas Rangers are the third seed in the American League as of this morning, and they're under 500. All the teams chasing them, and seven teams within three games, they're all under 500. Three of the seven teams were sellers at the deadline, including the Detroit Tigers, who traded Tarik Skubal and Casey Mize. And the Texas Rangers tried to be sellers. They tried to move Jacob deGrom to the Atlanta Braves before he rejected the trade. So that just gives you an idea of how crazy this is. I don't know how it's going to turn out.

0: time, and the timing of it is absolutely perfect, I think, in the dog days of August, because by the time we get to this time of year, you know, the players are dragging a little bit. They might be a little bit tired. The finish line's not quite in sight. And so to have this event where they're reminded of just how much it fun baseball is perfect. You see the players lean into it, you know, go down the hill in the cardboard. And the thing that which I think is really cool, because they fill this minor league park, old minor league park in Williamsport, with just little leaguers. Like, it's not like, you know, 60% adults and 40% little leaguers. It's like 98% little leaguers. And the first time somebody hits a pop-up, the sound of that is so cool, because it's like a can of corn, fly ball to center field, and all of a sudden you hear the little leaguers go, ooh, to see a ball hit that high and that hard.
1: Buster, one bone to pick with baseball before we let you go. The situation with replay right now is bizarre. I think it's the strangest replay system in all of sports. You had 2 weeks ago the umpire try to explain that play in the Blue Jays-Red Sox game, and Emmett and I are still confused about the explanation. And then you had this situation this week where Pete Alonso's home run appeared to be fair and yet was called foul. If you were the commissioner, how would you go about trying to align and fix MLB replay?
0: I would do what happened. If you guys remember, the initial replay on home runs was used. It was implemented in midseason. There was I think it was on a Sunday night baseball game. The Yankees lost a home run. And of course, that got a big response. And then they used it for that postseason. I hope they do that with the foul poles. Because what Chris Bassitt and Pete Alonso said the other night is 100% right. In 2026, really, we can't determine whether or not a ball crossed over the top of the foul pole or to the, you know, to the foul side or to the fair side. We ought to be able to do that. And if you're Rob Manfred, you've got the power to go to your folks in baseball ops and say, look, we can judge balls or strikes by a tenth of an inch. We ought to be able to determine whether or not a ball was a home run. And I think if they put the full muscle of the commissioner's office behind it, we could get that corrected by the time we get to October.
1: Check out the Baseball Tonight podcast wherever you get your podcasts. The host, Buster Olney, who joins us here on Hammer and Emmett this morning. Buster, appreciate the time.
0: All right, guys. Always fun.
1: That's Buster Olney. Emmett, I don't know if you saw it last night, but there was a walk-off home run hit in the White Sox game, okay, by a guy named Jake Rogers, and there was an all-out scramble for the ball after it went over the fence, okay?
2: Yep.
1: And the woman who got the ball, it looked to me, okay, like she lost everything that was in her purse.
2: Yes.
1: It is a home run ball, but cell phone, keys, wallet. I guess she said she got it all back, but I don't know that I would put that kind of stuff at risk in order. Now, Mark McGwire's 62nd home run, okay, fine. We can have it. But just for a home run walk-off ball from Jake Rogers, I'm not sure that I'm putting my purse on the line.
2: I am so obsessed with my wallet when I'm anywhere outside of the house. Like, especially if I go on vacation, the whole time I'm like, my hands are, because I feel like if I lose that in my phone, I'm never going to be able to get back home. Yeah. So even if I would have got that ball, I would have been jumping up and down with one hand on my pocket, because I'd have been so worried about my wallet falling out. Thank God she got that stuff back.
1: Yeah, and she also got the ball.
2: Right.
1: Now, I will admit, if it's a historic ball, you know,

What keeps you going? If you live in the Pacific Northwest, it's nature and adventure. You have more hiking socks than high heels, more knapsacks than neckties. You know why they call it the great outdoors. And you know there's nothing more soul-soothing than the smell of cedar, a crisp ocean air, the dirt trail beneath your feet, and the promise of adventure ahead. 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
1: Hello there. I'm Mark Robbins. We're rolling along with week two in the NFL preseason. Packers on Friday played the Broncos in Denver. Green Bay won that one 33-13. Jordan Love played a little QB for the Packers. In fact, both teams got a lot of the starters, a few minutes of action. And Green Bay head coach Matt LaFleur says that's a big deal.
2: It's invaluable. I mean, that's one of the best teams in the National Football League. And they got a ton of players and really in every phase. So I thought all in all, it was a pretty good night.
1: That's Green Bay head coach Matt LaFleur. Among the games on the preseason schedule today, Baltimore at Minnesota, 1 p.m. on ESPN Unlimited and the ESPN app. And Kansas City at Tampa Bay, 7:30 p.m. Eastern, also on ESPN Unlimited and the ESPN app. Major League Baseball from Friday. Phillies kept their winning streak alive, but it took the extra innings against the Cardinals to do it.
3: Swung on, hit deep, center field, towards the angled wall, going after it, Pereira, he will make the, no, he missed it! It's bounding on the track, Harper has scored, Sosa's around third, he's being waved home, the throw, it's not in time, it's over! Alec Boehm wins it!
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4: Hey, it's Evan Cohen. 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
8: 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You can listen to us on TuneIn. I'm Aaron Goldhammer. He is Emmett Golden, and he will explain exactly how the Wheel of Topics works.
9: Yeah, it's real simple. We spin this big wheel that we have in the studio, and wherever it lands, then we got to riff on it. We got to give our ideas. We don't know what's about to happen, though.
8: We have no idea what's coming.
9: No idea.
8: It's part of the fun of
9: that's
8: the
9: right.
8: Wheel. Emmett, you have the opportunity, as you normally do, as
9: that's
8: I
9: right.
8: normally trust you,
9: yeah.
8: to give the wheel a spin. Just don't make sure you don't break it. Give the wheel a spin here first.
9: Okay, let's see if someone oiled this thing. Let's give it a shot. Let's go.
8: Oh, okay. Good spinning. Yeah.
9: Spinning pretty good.
1: When the hunter becomes the virtual hunted.
10: All right, fellas, that is... Travis Hunter of the Jacksonville Jaguars, they've installed virtual reality meeting room, and apparently Travis Hunter has been using it the most. So, guys, what does this even mean?
9: I think it's pretty cool. I've seen some of this around the NFL where, like, they'll have the offensive line on a board where you can put a headset on.

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0: the state of Louisiana, but yeah, there has to be like a question in there is, will you support Louisiana State University athletics?
1: Right. You say no, like you failed the bar.
0: Right. That's right. That's a basic question asked on every Louisiana State bar exam. But yeah, no, I mean, like, again, like Bediako showed that he just showed every athlete in America that if the NCAA tells you no, you don't just pack your bags anymore. You just find a local judge who wants to see the home team win, get a 14-day injunction, and then just crash the roster. Like that's mm-hmm. That's the formula that has been laid out, and it continues to be exploited, if you want to call it that. I also like, I don't really blame the coaches though, because mm-hmm. they're going with what is allowed right now, and that's what's allowed.
1: And coaches have to win,
0: right?
1: That's the other thing. You can't go, oh, no, I'm going to pass up on a guy, you know, that could help us win.
0: No
1: He's
0: doubt.
1: Sam Ravage. I'm Emmett Golden. It's Hammer and Emmett. Coming up next, Alabama names a new starting quarterback. What does that mean for the Crimson Tide?
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0: Center.
1: Hello there. I'm Mark Robbins. It's week two of the NFL preseason, and Friday night, the Jets shut out Pittsburgh 17-0. Two Steeler quarterbacks, the backups, Will Howard in his second year, rookie Drew Aller, a combined 21 of 38, 141 yards, and two interceptions, both thrown by Howard. Yet Steelers head coach Mike McCarthy says, no big whoop.
2: I have no concern. You know, so far we've had two opportunities to compete, so they're, you know, they've played at big schools. You know, they both those guys grew up playing quarterback. I don't see any blank in their performance. You know, so they communicate very well. You know, during, you know, our process of going over Tom, going through, you know, we go through every pitcher, everything's discussed. I can hear the conversations on the headsets. That's what I'm listening to. A lot of defenses out there, so you know, we're getting better.
1: That's Steelers head coach Mike McCarthy. Hey, we got Major League Baseball coming up on ESPN Radio a little later today, 5:30 p.m. Eastern to be specific. Phillies hosting the Cardinals. Philadelphia trying to extend its 7-game winning streak. The USTA announces Serena Williams, Carlos Alcaraz teaming up to play mixed doubles at the upcoming U.S. Open. And ESPN's Pete Thamel reports Alabama has chosen Keelan Russell as its starting quarterback for this season. Crimson Tide open up the season September 5th at home against East Carolina. And a stunner today in the opening of the English Premier League. Manchester United at home upset by Hull City. Hull City playing its first game since getting promoted.
3: Hey, it's Evan Cohen. Coming up Monday, Titans quarterback Cam Ward is going into his second season as a starter. So how much pressure is on him to take a big leap forward? And will he actually be able to do it? We'll answer that on Unsportsmanlike 6 a.m. Eastern right here on ESPN Radio, ESPN2, and ESPNU.
4: 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I'm Emmett Golden alongside Sam Ravage. 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We're very lucky, Sam, to have you here today to kind of help us navigate through some of this college football. So the last story, you helped a ton because I had no idea what's going on with that. Well, down in Alabama, they announced a starting quarterback. Keelan Russell has been named a starting quarterback for the Crimson Tide coming up for this 2026 season. And I see that UA's NIL collective announced this. That is the biggest story to me. We have the NIL collective announcing stories. Are they helping in the decisions now? That's my question.
5: It's a fair question that needs to be brought up, needs to be talked more. I'm glad we're discussing it. I do think that the NIL collectives, I don't think they have a say per se. I don't think that Alabama is going to pay $87.5 million to DeBoer over a 7-year span if the collective was making the money, but yeah. I digress. A little bit more, I think, about this decision and what it says to me. So, bottom line, this offense has to be better. It just has to be. The Tide were 15th in the conference last year. They were 123rd in the country in rushing. They averaged just over 100 yards per game. That needs to be better. Obviously, Austin Mack followed DeBoer from Washington prior to the 2024 season, and I think the plan was for Austin Mack to take over this offense. Now he's kind of going into his third year in this system, and the fact that

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1: 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I'm Emmett Golden alongside Sam Ravage filling in for Aaron Goldhammer. We are presented by Progressive Insurance, and there's a full slate of preseason football games going on today. Commanders and Lions are already underway. Browns and Bills set to kick off here momentarily, but it's time for us to bring in Jordan Renan. He covers the Giants for ESPN. Jordan, we appreciate you joining us. The Giants have had the joint practice with the Miami Dolphins. How did they look in those practices?
2: They look good in that practice. Now, granted, I don't know how good the Dolphins are going to be this year. They certainly seem to have their problems. I mean, I don't know if you guys have looked at the Dolphins roster at this point, but it was hard to recognize some players out there, to be honest with you.
3: Yeah.
2: But, I mean, the positive is the Giants could have gone in there and looked poor, right? And then what we'd be saying, we'd say, wow, this team's in trouble. But what they did was they showed that they are clearly the better roster and the better team on both sides of the ball, really. And Jackson Dart had, perhaps, in my opinion, at least, his best day of the summer, which makes you feel better because it's been a little bit of an up-and-down summer for Jackson Dart with regards to getting the ball out, learning, you know, digesting and learning this new offense and hitting plays downfield. So the fact that they're able to do that, their pass rush look incredible against the Dolphins, like those are the things you can rest your hat on and say, okay, that's why this Giants team is going to be improved this season.
3: Jordan, when the Giants signed Najee Harris, it was kind of initially thought that he would

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0: brother and I up to Atlanta for a 3-game series against the LA Dodgers. My favorite player, Dale Murphy. I was hanging on that fence. I just wanted to meet Dale Murphy, and he bypassed all the kids at that fence. But you know who I met? I met Fernando Valenzuela. I met Steve Sachs, and I met Pedro Guerrero. The Dodgers swept the Braves. I've been a Dodger fan ever since.
1: Wow, that's awesome. Thank you for the call. Man, I mean, that was some cool people to meet for a young man.
2: Dodgers are a little bit of in a different tax bracket right now, I think, Brian, than they were back then.
1: They're different. I played a lot of baseball growing up, and I was a pitcher. And one of my favorite pitchers was Julian Tavares, you know, for the then Indians. And I cut school twice in my life. I got caught once. And, you know, so the second time that I cut school, I went to a mall, me and my friends, and we saw Julian Tavares. And he stopped and talked to us. And it was amazing, right? Blew my mind.
2: Right.
1: Now, Sam, the thing about me is I can't keep a secret if it's that awesome, right? So I'm in the car riding home like, I got to tell my dad I met Julian Tavares, right? This is awesome. But I can't say, Dad, I was cutting school and saw Julian Tavares. I can't do this. So I told my friend, like, man, just drive around for like 30 minutes. All right, just drive around for 30 minutes. So he did. He dropped me off at home. My dad's like, what happened? You're a little, you know, kind of a little late. I go, oh, man, me and Greg went to the mall and you're never going to believe this. I met Julian Tavares. He was like, oh, that's awesome. So I got away. Not very often did I pull a fast one on my dad, who was a Cleveland police officer. I did that day because I just had to tell him about meeting one of my idols.
2: More important, I think, than what you were learning in chemistry that day.
1: Oh,
2: you know what?
1: By far.
2: Worth it. A little white lie never hurt anybody.
1: By far. Some wild things have happened to the Yankees this year. We know they're still waiting for Aaron Judge to, you know, to kind of come back. Well, someone else just got hurt. Let's hear from Aaron Boone, the Yankees manager. What exactly happened to Giancarlo Stanton?
3: I have an update on G. He unfortunately has strained his other calf in his running a couple days ago. Had fallen and the other calf is strained, so it's a moderate grade. So you know what that means moving forward. You know, we're not ruling anything out. He'll obviously continue to work to try and get it right and hopefully be available. But you know, obviously, you know, we're at a point in the calendar where it gets challenging. But you also never know.
1: So he fell down while he was running and strained his other calf muscle, as he had already strained the first one. Sam, look, they're in the first wild card substantially. I don't think they have to worry about that. But, man, some bad luck to some of the biggest stars for the Yankees this year.
2: This is bad. This is not good. If for nothing else, then just for morale, because Yankee fans have been waiting for the better part of this entire season for the return of Aaron Judge, for the return of Giancarlo Stanton, and then basically for that entire outfield. So this is concerning. Now, even with the absences of those players, they have been staying afloat, like you mentioned. Yeah. They do have that 9.5 game lead in the wild card. I think they're only 3 games back from Tampa Bay right now, who's lost back-to-back games. So, yeah, like they've been able to maintain a certain level of expectations there in New York. But I go back to the trade deadline, Emmett, a little bit with the Yankees, because there were some missed opportunities there for this Yankees team to add more offense. And they got, you know, the NL leader in slugging percentage at the time, Luis Garcia Jr. They also got that much-needed right-handed bat in Elliot Ramos. But in traditional, like, Yankees fashion, enough is never enough. And in a situation like this, where you don't have a Giancarlo Stanton coming back in the timetable that was initially expected, this is an issue. And I will say this. I'm not a doctor, Emmett. I don't think you are either.
1: No, I'm not.
2: But when it comes to a guy at the size of Giancarlo Stanton, the lower half of the body is so, so crucial when it comes to generating that power. And when these players get a little bit older and they start tacking on some of these injuries, it just becomes a little bit harder and it takes longer to recover from an injury like that.
1: Yeah, and then

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1: I'm Dave Mager. NFL preseason, just a cameo appearance for Jaden Daniels. The Washington quarterback went 0-for-1 and got sacked. A fumble recovery touchdown for Joshua Jacobs of the Commanders. Joshua Dobbs of Detroit, 50-yard touchdown run. He went 3-for-6 with that fumble plus an interception. They're tied at 7 in the second. Buffalo at Cleveland, scoreless in a weather delay. Kyle Allen started at quarterback for the Bills. It's on NFL Network. J.J. McCarthy starts at quarterback for the Vikings. He's 5-for-8 for 81 yards. They're scoreless with Baltimore. Atlanta and Indianapolis tied at 3 in the first. That's Cooper Rush and Riley Leonard. Dallas at Arizona tonight. Linebacker Von Miller will not play, but he has joined the Cowboys and admits he's great to play with.
2: I'm probably the best teammate that ever played in the National Football League, and I say that with all confidence in the world. My ability to get people around me to play at a level that they wouldn't normally play at, like, I don't think nobody does that like me.
1: Miller is the active NFL leader in sacks, 138 and a half over 14 years, 2 Super Bowl titles. Baseball, Toronto at the Yankees about to get started. Vladimir Guerrero of Toronto returning from a concussion. Setback for Giancarlo Stanton of New York, a new left calf strain while recovering from a right calf strain. The Phillies have won 7 in a row. They've got St. Louis. It's on ESPN Radio with the pregame at 5:30 Eastern Time. In extra innings Friday, game-winning two-run triple by Alex Bohm with the Phillies. They win 7-6 in 10.
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6: 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I'm Emmett Golden. Mark Zeno joining us as well. 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I guess I should say expertise. Thank you very much. We know you are a fan of the Yankees. All right. Mm-hmm. What is your reaction to the latest injury to Giancarlo Stanton?
7: I mean, one, you have to laugh, but also, is water wet? Is the sky blue? Does the sun come up in the morning? Like, these are inevitabilities in life that we can, death, taxes, and Giancarlo Stanton being on the injured list are just, you know, ways of life. Like, it's just at this point in time, we are looking at, you know, a contract that the Yankees committed to many years ago, and this is how we knew it all ended. We just didn't want to acknowledge it at the time. Look, when the guy's healthy, he can be a viable player. I mean, mm-hmm. a viable DH. He's not, you know, any good in the field, but, you know. And the other thing about this that's really frustrating, this is just one more reason why Aaron Boone gets to keep his job. Stanton was out the whole year. That's why we couldn't hit. That's why we couldn't score runs. Yeah, you scored the fewest runs of any team in Major League Baseball since the All-Star break, but it's Giancarlo Stanton's fault. Him being injured was the difference. How about new?
8: Well, that's what I was saying, too, though, Zeno. Like, I was just in the last segment, we were just talking about the Yankees trade deadline. Like, I go back to some missed opportunities there, right? I mean, the Yankees have always, for years, have, like, excess is never enough. They address some of the concerns on offense. Do you think there was a missed opportunity there, knowing what you just said? Like, this was an inevitability. Either it was Judge or Stan. Like, one of them wasn't coming back this year.
7: There was a missed opportunity in the sense that they have been on an unspoken budget for the better part of the last 4 or 5 years. Mm. The Yankees don't operate like George Steinbrenner operated right. them, where everything was winning at all costs. And look, I've seen this discourse go on social media about

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2: And a very good Saturday morning to you. Welcome back to Sports Saturday. I am Jason Upton. He is Rick Todd, joining you for another edition of what, Rick, we're now rebranding the Leo Rivas Appreciation Show after Rivas's little Leo Rivas, his 10th inning walk-off, gives the Mariners the 6-5 win in series opener over the Cubs last night. And Rick, with that wins by the Astros and Rangers beforehand, you knew the Mariners had to get it. And who comes in? None other than our guy Leo.
3: Yeah, I mean, you're watching the game. We're up, you know, 5-3, and you're thinking, okay, Bazarda was pitching really well, and it was just one mistake. That's all it was. And then boom, out. And then here comes Munoz. Munoz looking sharp. I mean, absolutely looking sharp. And you know what, Jason? And let me go on record. I think it was maybe sometime last year I said if the Mariners wanted to win a World Series, they needed Josh Naylor and Alex Bregman. I remember, didn't I tell you that? That's who they needed. And here comes Bregman. We didn't get Bregman, but we got Gino. Here comes Bregman, and one mistake. I mean, and it's right down the middle. And Bregman, he did not miss that and just drilled that to tie the game. And you're just thinking, there's the microcosm of the whole entire season right there. You're up in the eighth inning, 5-3, and you can't close it out. You know, I mean, the frustration level as I'm watching this game with my mom is going through the roof. I think my mom took a pillow and covered her face. And couldn't. Oh, my gosh. She was so nervous. So then in the extra innings, there was something that turned, you know. I mean, and you just need everybody on that team to contribute. And once again, a Leo Rivas comes in and he makes the big hit. Julio couldn't make that big hit. No, it was Leo Rivas. And I will tell you, that's exactly a microcosm of this season, because it has been the guys you didn't think were really going to contribute, who really have been some of the most important parts of these wins they've had to have. It hasn't been Kyle, it hasn't really been Julio all season. It's been Dom Canzone. It's been Leo Rivas. Cole Young has come up with some big stuff. Don't you love Brandon Donovan? Brandon Donovan's starting to show exactly who he is. He is a professional hitter. Man, I tell you, that last at-bat was, I mean, there was just something about, you can just see, and this is what's crazy. Now you start to see things starting, Cal's starting to heat up. You know, could they? Oh, my, could they make a run? I mean, and we really need the Astros to stumble and the Rangers to stumble and the Mariners to get on a run. We might have a chance.
2: A lot to get into from last night's game and the implications of it, of course. We are live at the Northwest Washington Fair, day 10, the final day, final chance to get your Rays in at the fair. It's clearing up a little bit out here in Linden, a little bit of a rough start to the day, a little bit of thunder, some rain. A little bit of droplets still falling here, but the sun's starting to come out, and it's looking like the final day of the fair is going to be a nice one here to round this one out.
3: Can I just a little shout-out to Scotty Van Driver over there? I mean, he's got his Mariner hat on. We are like almost like soulmates. You have your Tigers hat on. What are you doing over there?
2: I'm a loyal fan, right? That's what I am. You know that.
3: I love that about you. But I will tell you yeah, it is. We have so much to talk about. There's so much happening. But, man, you got to love the fair. You know, it's such a great and

0: important part of, you know, the fabric of our community. And what an honor to be out here 2 weeks in a row now, Jason, just to enjoy the Northwest Washington Fair right here in Linden.
1: Shaping up to be a beautiful day here. And, Rick, this is a very important show. There's a lot of important stuff to get to, but this is our last show, believe it or not, until Friday Night Lights come back. We're actually going to be off next Saturday. There's a Mariners game that's preempting us here on KPUG. When we return on Sports Saturday, we're going to be recapping the first night of high school football in Whatcom County. And so, you know, a lot's going to happen between now and our next show. There's going to be a lot to talk about locally in that. But, you know, as for today, this is a very eventful weekend here in the Northwest sports scene because, of course, the Mariners had a walk-off last night. Of course, we're preparing for, you know, probably the biggest pitching debut the franchise has had in over two decades since the King Felix Hernandez made his debut in 2005. Cade Anderson is making his long-awaited debut on the mound against the Cubs here today. 3 o'clock pregame, 4:15 start on KPUG for Game 2 against the Cubs. We're going to dive into Cade, what makes him special, what we're going to be looking for here this afternoon. Rick, I'm actually going to be going to the game. Alan and I weaseled our way into some press passes once again. So we're going to see what this turnout's like after the Mariners have got a lot of juice. Yesterday was the largest attendance they've had all season. Sounds like it's sellout crowds for every game this weekend against the Cubs. People are jacked up because this is the home stretch of the season and every game matters.
0: Yeah, I mean, should I take it personal? You and Alan get, you know, there's two press passes, not a third, just two. I think that's awesome, and I think it's great. You guys need to be down there. This is big time. I mean, Cade Anderson, I have mixed emotions about this, Jason, and we can talk about that when we come back. It is – they need something, and I understand this. And one of the things I've struggled with is, like, do we want to bring him up and burn a year? I mean, and, you know, this is I believe in some instances he should have been up a long time ago. I've told you there have been scouts. There have been, analytics from baseball gurus and people in most of the organizations, high level, parts of the organizations in Major League Baseball. You ask them who the best pitcher is on the Seattle Mariners. One of the things they will say, they believe the second best pitcher for the Mariners this year was Cade Anderson, and he was in Double A. So they know their stuff. They've seen a lot of people. Nothing but excitement for the Mariners when they really need it. But is it too little, too late? But if Cade Anderson come out and twirl a beauty and the Mariners win tonight, it's a lot of juice. It's a lot of juice.
1: Yeah, a lot of momentum leading up to today's game in this first appearance. A lot of questions we'll have answered after seeing Cade go up against one of the best offenses in all of baseball coming up here later this afternoon. And, of course, the Seahawks back in action tomorrow. They're going to be in Tennessee playing a preseason game, number 2 against the Titans, and some sweltering southern heat we got going on over there. Some unfortunate news coming out of the training camp from yesterday, a joint practice where it is official now Jake Bobo will be out for the rest of the season. Some other wide receiver injuries the Seahawks are dealing with. We'll dive into all that here later on in the show. But, Rick, let's get back to last night's game because this was a back-and-forth affair. Cubs start off with 3 home runs. The MVP contender Pete Crow Armstrong lead-off home run in the top of the first inning, and you know, following that, a couple more bombs. It felt like, you know, it was a whole nother world, right? Because the Cubs are the team that can really only score on home runs yesterday. The Cubs, who draw the most walks of any team in baseball, they're the home run-dependent team, and it's the Mariners getting traffic on. But it was Cal Raleigh tying the game with a 3-run shot in the second inning. That's 2 times within the past week Cal's had some pretty monumental home runs in these games, and we're starting to see a little bit of that magic back, not just with him. You mentioned Brendan Donovan. Josh Naylor, if you haven't looked at that game log, he's been on a heater the past week or two. Julio is in, you know, August Julio form, and this offense is starting to get this momentum. And to his credit, Emerson Hancock really held it down after a rough first inning. The pitching held its up its end of the bargain for the most part, as Emerson had a nice end to his start. And boy, you mentioned how it's been some unlikely heroes for this team this season. Brock Rodden, Weston Wilson, Dom Canzone.

0: now Leo Rivas. But for all the frustrations in yesterday's game, so much to love about a must win after Houston and Texas each got the job done before the end.
1: Yeah, I mean, and you know what? I mean, for the Mariners, they can't look at the scoreboard. They can't look at the standings. They just got to concentrate on playing quality Major League Baseball. And it's very interesting. I don't know about you, but when I kind of look at Brock Rodden, I'm like, he looks like he belongs. I mean, he looks like, I mean, his bat speed is there. And it's very interesting. I think we're going to find out that Cole Emerson really was injured. And he, you know, it just, because Brock Rodden looks just a little bit different than Cole Emerson. You know, and part of it, you know, Cole Emerson, he has all those expectations upon him. Brock Rodden's like, hey, man, if you can come out and, you know, not embarrass the team, we're good, you know. But no, Brock Rodden has, I think, looked really good in the chances that the Mariners are giving him. And I think part of it, too, is that mentality of, okay, we can't look around. We got to put our head down, and we have to fight every single inning. I was really impressed with Emerson Hancock. I mean, not the best start, but, man, after he gave up those runs, he really dialed in. And he was able to kind of grind out what I thought after those first, you know, runs, what was a quality start. And, he, you know, it's one of those things that and I'll tell you what I'm excited about tonight is there's something about a pitcher, you know, like a pitcher like Cade Anderson, who's a quality pitcher. They don't have any film on. They have no scouting on. They don't know where he's coming from. They don't know his tendencies. You know, I mean, Alex Bregman doesn't know how he's going to approach him. I mean, I think, you know, Cade has a great chance to have a really good, you know, day today. And that's what they need. And they need those bats. You know, I mean, it's no surprise, you know. You need to score more runs. And like you said, you know, Cal Raleigh seems like he's starting to dial in. And I don't know, you know, if we're going to find out, and I've talked to you about this, if we find out that Cal Raleigh has been dealing with some sort of injury that is undisclosed, but he's starting to look like the old Cal Raleigh.
0: Yeah, no doubt about it. And, you know, next segment, we're going to do a deep dive on Cade Anderson, the implications on the rotation this has bringing him back in, because it sounds like Bryant was not heading to the IL. Mariners are going to try and figure out, and there's some reports from inside the team that, you know, where this could be headed. But, you know, as for where they sit right now, Rick, you know, 7 games under .500, still 4 back from Houston. The same time last year, they were 9 games over .500, so dramatic difference in the team, but they were still 2 games back from Houston. We're at a similar spot, at least in the division race, to where they were last year. Does it feel like the momentum's heading in the right place with this team? Because, you know, the pitching obviously has been the real story the last couple weeks and the drop off a cliff it's taken. But the offense, the main problem throughout the season, feels like it's coming back, and some of the hitters that you were really depending on before the season that it felt like let you down are back. And now there's a dramatic difference where the top of this lineup is reformed with Brendan Donovan, you know, Randy Rosarena. That's a real 1-2 punch that can get on base in the top two. You look at the bottom now. You talked about Brock Rodden, what he brings to the table over Colt Emerson. Brock gets 6 hits in his, you know, hits safely in his first 6 games. Doesn't get a hit yesterday, but gets a run scored. That's a dramatic difference at the bottom of your lineup, too. It feels like this offense is finally trending in the right direction. Are we feeling a little more promise after this last week?
1: Yeah, I mean, let's just take Brock Rodden for instance. If you were to kind of look at his at-bats and how he's getting out, it seemed to me that, you know, Cole Emerson was striking out. Brock Rodden, he is making contact.
0: Yeah.
1: And it's not just kind of squib contact. He is making hard contact.
0: Deep flyouts when he's
1: yes.
0: out.
1: Yes. Yeah. I mean, I think it was in the 9th inning yesterday. He just missed it. He had the pitch he wanted. He hit it just got too far under it. If he would have squared that up, that's a home run.
0: And the crazy thing about the Brock Rodden story is this guy was advertised as, you know, a defensive wizard who had some hitting and he looked the part in Tacoma. But, you know, as it's turned out so far, Rick, in these 7 games he's played, the offense is there. The defense, not as much. I think he has two errors in seven games, right? It's funny how that works out.
1: I,

0: Didn't he throw it into the stands? I mean, but part of it is that you do feel the momentum. You feel like, okay, we're starting to get it together. We're starting to put the pieces together. I think part of it is Brandon Donovan is now healthy, and he's starting to kind of put it together.
1: It's so nice having a healthy Brendan back, right?
0: Well, he is. Oh. He's for real. I really like him. Imagine if we had him the whole entire year, and that's what we were envisioning, right? And we were envisioning that Ref Snyder would actually be able to hit left-handed hit, you know, batters. I mean, we had, you know, in theory, we really had, you know, the whole, you know, we had the whole thing in. Oh, we're getting our picture taken, Jason. This is.

0: you didn't think, you know, Cal Raleigh was going to have a historically horrible season, you know. And now do you feel like the momentum's there? Boy, if they can win this game and they could sweep the Cubs, then you start to think, okay, now we're starting to play quality baseball. You know, I think one of the things is I have never experienced a season that's been such a huge roller coaster of trying to figure out who this team is. You know, either they're good or they're bad. This year they've been really good and they've been really bad. Really good, really bad. So it's like, so they come back and they beat the Brewers. Then they come back, well, they got beat 22-0, which I lost sleep over that. And the next, they come back and they win the next game. And then they really are in the next game, but they lose it. And you're thinking, but then you're like, okay, well, the Brewers, they're the best team in baseball. So maybe they are playing better baseball. Then they win against Chicago. It's like, maybe we're over the hump. Well, today, if we can win again and win again, then we're going to, like, you know, I think we're going. We have a chance. And I think that's where I think most Mariner fans are. It's like, man, we just put together a string of really good games, and I'm hoping we're in the middle of it.
1: All they need is a chance, and this division is certainly giving them that chance this season. Can the Mariners ride momentum from a walk-off win last night and a debut that has been long, long awaited coming up this afternoon? We'll find out. Pre-game show for Mariners Cubs game 2 starts at 3:00, 4:15 first pitch right here on KPUG with Cade Anderson making his Major League debut. He's Rick Todd. I'm Jason Upton. Coming next on Sports Saturday, we're going to give you the insight into what makes Cade such a historic prospect and what you should look for on the mound this afternoon. Coming up next on.
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0: 11:20 back here on Sports Saturday. Jason Upton with you alongside Rick Todd. 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Rick Todd, we're live from the Northwest Washington Fair. People are starting to trickle in the last day of the fair. You can see the excitement building and a real fun stuff going on here this evening in Linden, but a lot of fun stuff going on across the state, of course, as Cade Anderson is making his Major League debut. We'll start with this before we get into the nitty-gritty of Cade. Is this the most anticipated debut you have as a Mariner since King Felix in 2005, at least on the pitching side?
1: Boy, I think so. I think part of it is this, is that, man, we just keep hearing more and more and more reports of how amazing this young man is. And here's what's so crazy. I thought we had no shot of getting Cade Anderson at the number three pick in the draft. I watched him pitch at LSU. He was absolutely dominant in a College World Series. I mean, they would always talk about the makeup of him and what a bulldog he was and how competitive he was and how skilled he was and how powerful he was. And he was what they called major league ready. And you know, unbelievable. The Mariners even had a chance at him. And they got him.
0: That part of it doesn't get talked enough about. They were supposed to have the 15th pick in that draft. They had half a percentage point of a chance of getting the first pick. They got third. Two teams, looking back on it, this is crazy. I think the Angels were one of them. Two teams pass on Cade Anderson, who is the consensus top prospect in the draft, and the Mariners somehow lucked their way into this. This is a crazy turn of events that he got here in the first place.
1: Yeah, and I think that's what's awesome. I mean, and these are what great stories are made of. And but I don't know if there's been, I would say, more excitement around a pitching prospect other than, I guess, King Felix, that when it comes to Cade Anderson, other than Ryan Sloan. I mean, he is killing it. He's tailed off a little tiny bit, but he has really proven that he is the real deal also in, you know, the Mariners farm system. But Cade Anderson, boy, it's going to be really fun to see what he looks like on a major league pitching mound.
0: Yeah, Cade Anderson, by the numbers, for those of you who don't know, 1.06 ERA for Double A Arkansas over 93 innings, 135 strikeouts to 13 walks. I don't know the last time I've seen a stat line like that. That's ridiculous. A lot of people are calling it one of the best minor league pitching seasons in recent memory, which has been ridiculous. But Rick, what is so interesting about Cade Anderson is he brings a couple of stuff to this rotation that they just haven't had in recent years. For one, he's a lefty. The Mariners have not had a left-handed pitcher in the starting rotation in a couple years now. All these studs are all righties. But it's his arsenal and how he gets his pitches that is so interesting to me. He's the guy with A-plus command, A-plus control, like a George Kirby, but his off-speeds. It's his changeup that sounds like it's one of his best pitches. It has like a 48% whiff rate in the minors. His fastball is not actually like blazing fast. It sits in like the 93-94 mile per hour range. It's not going to kill you, but his off speeds are really what take these batters by surprise.
1: Yeah, and I will tell you, I mean, one of the things that is known about Cade Anderson already is his pinpoint accuracy. I mean, can we call him a Jamie Moyer on steroids? I mean, Jamie Moyer had some of the greatest, pitch control.

0: control, and he could just paint, you know, anywhere he wanted in that strike zone. And you know, that's one of the things that the Mariners, you know, have lacked with the left-hander in a long time. And one of the things we might find out is that putting Cade Anderson, you know, as a lefty, that's one of the things that they've needed all season long, because they're throwing all these righties. So people are, you know, managers are able to kind of, you know, let their teams get into a rhythm with right-handers instead of tossing in a left-hander, you know, who a quality left-hander, a top-notch left-hander, you know, to kind of switch up, you know, the lineup. We went out and got Rob Refsnyder because he could hit left-handed pitching, because we had a lot of guys on our team that just can't hit left-handed pitching. Well, I mean, where's our left-hander been? Well, he's been down in Double-A, you know, with a 1.06 ERA, which is, I mean, unconscionable. That is top-notch of top-notch.
1: And the crazy thing about it is, like, this is all with having one inning where Cade gave up. There's one bad inning in his minor league career where he gave up five runs in an inning. You take that one inning out of it, Rick, the ERA is sitting at like 0.3. I mean, the guy hasn't given up a run in a month and a half in the minor leagues. It's fun because we always come on the show on a Saturday right after Cade pitched, like, you know, five innings of shutout ball, and we talk about it. Well, no more. We're done with that, I guess, which is a little bit of a bummer, but man, it feels like what he's bringing this team is a true ace, not a Logan Gilbert ace where he's an ace for this team, but he's just an ace regardless for the MLB. Is that kind of the promise you see with him?
0: Yeah, I mean, there is a saying in the major leagues, if you can pitch, you can pitch. And it doesn't matter if you're in single A, double A, triple A, or the majors. If you can pitch, you can pitch. And I think that's one of the things we're going to find out with Cade Anderson today. I mean, it'll be very interesting. I think when superstars step on, you know, the diamond or the court or the football field, you immediately sense their presence, and they make their presence known. And I think that's one of the things we're going to find out about Cade Anderson today. He's done it at the Double A level as good as anyone probably has ever done it. But can he step up and be that left-handed ace the Mariners need? We'll find out today.
1: Well, and think about the circumstances around this, right? You're going up against the Cubs, arguably the best offense in Major League Baseball. You know, one of the most plate-disciplined teams. They get on base better than anyone. One of the best teams at hitting left-handed pitching, which is, you know, one of the nice twists about Cade. All this on top of the fact that this is a nationally televised game on Fox. A lot of people are going to be tuning in to watch, you know, what some people, including the Athletics' Keith Law, are calling the top prospect in baseball, not just the top pitching prospect.
0: Yeah, I mean, and that's exciting. And one of the things that's so interesting, and you and Alan know this because you've been down to, you know, spring training, as I have, when you get down to spring training, early in spring training, the pitching is always ahead of the offense. And the reason why is that, you know, you don't know where that pitcher's coming from. And you don't know the tendencies, right? And again, you know, the guys are trying to get their swing back, that type of thing. Well, there is no book on Cade Anderson as a Major League Baseball pitcher with Cal Raleigh, you know, calling the game. I mean, so that's what's exciting about tonight. You know, the Cubs have no idea what's coming at them. They just know that Cade Anderson's pitching. They've never seen him. Not one of those guys in that Cubs lineup today has ever seen Cade Anderson advantage Cade Anderson and the Mariners.
1: And so this all leaves, you know, it's really fun to get caught up in this news. Cade Anderson is going to be on the mound today, but this does leave a big question because, you know, one of the big reasons he wasn't called up earlier is the Mariners have a glut of talent in the starting rotation, right? And the question you're left with after Cade Anderson's call-up is what has happened to this rotation. The Mariners were faced with this problem earlier this season when Luis Castillo was in the rotation, Bryce Miller came back from injury. They went back and forth between a six-man rotation, a piggyback. So what is happening to the Mariners' starting rotation now that Cade's back? Per Ryan Divish, the team doesn't think Brian Wu's going to have to go on the injured list with the shoulder soreness he's been dealing with. Him and you know, Daniel Kramer of MLB.com are reporting the team anticipates going to a six-man rotation for the immediate future. So that's not a permanent plan. That's just in place for now. So Wu's star was pushed

0: back. It was supposed to be this weekend. Instead, Bryce Miller's going to get the start tomorrow. Dan Wilson saying at most, Brian Wu will miss his next start. So his status is up in the air, but seems like he's back with the team. How do you feel about going back to the six-man rotation? Because we got a taste of it earlier this season. Is this just what the Mariners have to do, or do you got to send one of these guys to the bullpen?
1: Well, part of the problem is, as an organization, you have to look kind of long-term. You don't want to pitch these guys' arms out, you know. And I know that Cade Anderson is you know, on a pitch count. I mean, they don't want to, you know, burn his arm out early in his career. The six-man rotation, you know, if there's any rotation in Major League Baseball that can go six-man, it's the Mariners. They're putting a quality starter every single time, you know, they you know, stroll out on that field. And I'm okay with that. I think that part of it is there comes a point where you're a professional, and when your number's called, you step up and you do your very best. You prepare to be ready. And, you know, it's just part of the mental toughness you have to have, you know, as a pitcher in the Seattle Mariner rotation. It is what it is. And, you know, the part of the problem is, you know, if Cade Anderson does it, you know, twirls a one hit, you know, complete game, it's like, how can you keep him out? I mean, especially because he's left-handed. I mean, and that is the quagmire that the Mariners are in. It'll be very interesting as we look long-term on, you know, what the Mariners, you know, are going to do. I'm very interested to see what they're going to do next year. They have so much depth in pitching that maybe they can bring in some professional at-bats with a little bit of power. I mean, you look at Seo, you know, or you look at Suzuki, right? And I'm like, yeah, he's pretty good. You know, he's got 22 home runs and 76 RBIs. If he was on our team, he'd be one of the top guys. I mean, and he's just a guy. You know, he's a good player on the Cubs, but that's what he's got. I mean, look at Bregman. I mean, his home runs, his RBIs, you know, you look at their center fielder, PCA. I mean, he's on fire. I mean, so the Mariners need offense like that because they have the pitching, and they're going to have the pitching for several years to come. So let's bring in some professional bats that put us over the top.
0: Yeah, a lot of big questions this offseason in terms of the rotation, how they're going to handle that with, you know, Ryan Sloan's call-up all but inevitable next season, and Cade Anderson is going to be an established part of this rotation by then. But, you know, as it stands now, Rick, you talked about the pitching. It's always a strong suit of the Mariners. The fact is, and part of this equation with Cade Anderson's call-up is this rotation needed a shot in the arm. It's been really struggling over the past month. The bullpen's been really light. It needs these guys to have quality starts and go six innings or more to be able to get in these games, because until Matt Brash comes back and, you know, some of these other guys are more consistent, I mean, these pitching performances just matter so much more with this light bullpen. So we'll see if Cade can give the Mariners a shot in the arm, that injection they need coming up this afternoon. Wearing number 13 is what you're going to see him wearing on the mound. Lucky number 13 for this afternoon's game. Cubs-Mariners game 2, 3 o'clock pregame show, 4:15 first pitch right here on KPUG. Also on the radio this weekend, and what we're going to talk about coming up next, the Seahawks are back for their second preseason game in Tennessee. What are we going to be looking for, and what might make it into Hard Knocks? We'll talk about it all coming up next. He's Rick Todd. I'm Jason Upton. We're just getting started on Sports Saturday here on
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0: 11:36 back here on Sports Saturday. Jason Upton with you alongside Sports Rick Todd. 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Continuing to be broadcasting from the Northwest Washington Fair, day number 10, the final day here in Linden. And Rick, like you said, this is just one of those, you know, as the summer starts winding down and we start getting less of these great community events that take place outside with all this fun stuff, you just got to soak it in. And Linden has certainly been the place for that this summer.
1: Yeah, absolutely. And we're in a great place. I mean, we are kitty corner to Pina Coladas, Acapulco style, and the funnel cake place. I mean, that's all you need at the fair is a pina colada and a funnel cake, and you're set. I don't know what's going to do for your blood sugar, but other than that, it doesn't really matter.
0: Yeah, we don't get into that on Sports Saturday. That's for KGMI to report.
1: That's
0: on, right.
1: That's right, Joe. Come on, Joe.
0: Well, so here's what's happening. We already got into the Mariners. We got into the walk-off win last night. We got into Cade Anderson's Major League debut happening here in a couple of hours. What also is going on this weekend, Rick Todd, is preseason game number 2 against the Tennessee Titans. Now, there was a couple of developments at yesterday's joint practice between the Seahawks and Titans in what was just sweltering conditions down in Tennessee. Jake Bobo, per ESPN's Adam Schefter, is now officially out for the season. The team placed him on the season-ending injury reserve. Bobo suffered what Mike McDonald called a serious knee injury yesterday in that joint practice. And that one hurts, Rick. You'd love to see at least he got paid. He got that extension. He got his bag over the offseason a couple months ago. But this is going to hurt. You know, maybe Bobo wasn't the most on-field heavy guy on the Seattle team, but he had some pretty key moments in the playoffs. And again, everyone loves him on this team. It's just going to be a rough absence.
1: Yeah, Jake Bobo, the reason why they brought him back, the reason why they paid him, he was a great blocker. He was perfect for the system when it came to running the ball. Yeah, it's gonna hurt. I mean, Jake Bobo, he's a great locker room guy. He's a great guy overall, and congratulations to him. He got married in the off season. He got his contract. He deserved that contract, and you earned that contract. But man, when I heard that, I'm like, ACL. Man, I can just and it's gonna be. He'll be back. He'll be back next year. But you know, one of the things is that now someone's got to step up. And one of the things that I know that Mike McDonald and that coaching staff is going to communicate is that this is what Jake Bobo brought. This is why he had a spot on this team. And part of it is he was willing to do the dirty work. He was willing to seal that edge in that running game. He was willing to stick his nose in, tough situations and make that block. He was willing to block 10, 15, 20 yards down the field during these runs. That's why they loved him. That's why he had a spot. Oh, by the way, you know, just catching touchdown passes in the preseason. Not much in the regular season, but in the postseason. I mean, not much in the regular season, but in the playoffs, man, he was catching touchdown passes, making some key catches. But, you know, now it's time for someone else to step up. This is how it all works. Does this open the door for Torrey Holton to solidify his spot? I mean, is there someone?

0: one on that free agency, why are they like that could actually do, you know, things that Bobo could do. It's going to be very interesting to watch John Schneider work his magic.
1: And that's the other end. You mentioned Torrey Horton. He's been sitting out of practice for the past week. It sounds like those shin problems that had him miss last half of last season, he had a bit of a setback. And so he didn't play that first preseason game. He sat out of practice all this week. He didn't play in that joint practice. His status is still somewhat up in the air. So now you're looking at what was once a pretty deep receiver room with the Seahawks, Rick. Bobo's out. Horton is kind of up in the air. You still have JSN, Kupp, Shaheed. The top end's good, but the depth isn't quite there. Do we see a Montori Foster Jr. sort of step up? We saw him in last week's preseason game. We saw him in Hard Knocks and how much he's impressing everyone on this team. It's hard with him, right? Because, like they said, he's going to have some wow plays, and then he's going to have some plays like, you really just dropped that, dude? Like, actually? Is he a guy that you think could step up in light of these couple of injuries the Seahawks are dealing with?
0: Well, I mean, he was an important guy on the practice squad, you know, last year towards the end of the season, and I see him as kind of a practice squad guy. I mean, unless there's something that just really clicks and they really love him, I mean, I'm not sure if, you know, he is ready. I think he needs to be put back in the oven, and you know, it just needs kind of more, you know, bake a little bit before he's ready for, you know, prime time. But it'll be very interesting that, you know, they've drafted several guys that they really like the potential of. But you know what? Regular season isn't about potential. Regular season is about bringing it, and I think that's why I'd be very interested to see if there's someone out there free agency wise that John Schneider likes, or someone on another team that may get cut. I mean, there's always one of the things about John Schneider is, like, you have the 53 guys right after the final cut, and then he finds two or three guys you never even thought of that now are on the 53. Like, you know, Brady Russell is one of them. I know he came out of nowhere. It will be very interesting, exciting, just heartbroken for Bobo, but he'll be back and be an important part of this team next year.
1: And you mentioned it. This team is the definition of next man up mentality. You look at last season and who stepped up. Josh Jobe off the practice squad. Ty Okada stepping in when Julian Love was hurt. Now Ty's worked himself into a starting job. Drake Thomas at linebacker, who's now worked himself into a starting job. This just happens, and that's a byproduct of a really strong culture and a really strong GM. So, you know, we're seeing a little bit of, depth issues at wide receiver now. We've been seeing the Seahawks try to address those other depth issues at cornerback, where it feels like that's the main thing they want. And I don't want to call them desperate, but when you make a move like adding a Terrion Arnold with the risk associated with that, and then you follow that by, you know, adding Trayvon Diggs, a guy that was unsigned this far into the offseason, it's clear that John Schneider knows that this cornerback three possession is something that he really needs to address. Do you think that's something that's been addressed by this Diggs addition? Do you think we see Terrion Arnold? That, because if I'm an opposing offense and I'm looking at the Seahawks defense and I'm looking at any weak link I might be able to exploit, there's not many others that I look at besides that cornerback three slot.
0: Yeah, and I think what's so interesting about the Diggs signing is Diggs is not, I mean, he's a known commodity to so many of the coaches on the Seahawks. And I think that's one of the things that we don't understand is how they're connected, you know, to all these, you know, players. And Diggs had his best years when those Seahawks coaches were coaching him in Dallas.
1: Dirty
0: was there. There's a couple other coaches, you know, I mean, you know, as well as Fowler. And, you know, that's why they brought Fowler in, because they knew him. They knew him from, from Dallas. They love him. They love what he brings.
1: D-Law vouched for him. DeMarcus Lawrence.
0: DeMarcus Lawrence is another one they went and got from Dallas. You know, Dirty knows exactly what he brings and how he fits into the system. And so Diggs did not have a great year last year, but 2 years ago, he's one of the best corners in all of football. 11 interceptions. I mean, so part of it is it's got to be the right fit and the right system with the right coaches, you know, putting you in the right position to succeed. I think this could be a it kind of

0: how would you say, a signing that, you know, it seems like it's not that significant, but can make a huge impact in that Seahawk defense.
1: Yeah, low risk, high reward. We know the talent's there with Diggs. The ultimate question is this guy healthy? He's been, you know, dealing with a lot of injuries over the past couple seasons. He said this is his first offseason where he hasn't had to rehab. That's very promising.
0: Absolutely. I mean, I saw that article on him, or that interview with him, and he's like, man, this is the first season in like three seasons I've had, I hadn't had to rehab, because I feel better than I've ever felt, you know? And maybe there's a little less tread on the tire, but just still mentally sharp. And, boy, I mean, he could be a secret weapon for this Seahawk defense that just kind of came out of nowhere and makes a lot of sense, you know, for where they want to go this season.
1: Yeah, we're going to see a little bit more of that Seahawks depth on display tomorrow at Seahawks at Titans preseason game number 2. We'll have that over on KGMI for you, 3 o'clock pregame show, 5 o'clock kickoff on our sister station. We're going to take a quick timeout, come back to wrap things up here from the Northwest Washington Fair. He's Rick Todd. I'm Jason Upton. Oh, yeah, Sports Saturday on KPUG.

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0: 1935. Foot traffic, Rick Todd, starting to pick up here at the North Washington Fair.
1: Yeah, I mean, it's been amazing. Just saw the amazing Heppner family walk by. There's, I don't know, 6, 7, 8, 20, 35 state championships represented by mom, dad, and sons. It was pretty awesome. But you know, Jason, I was telling you, and it almost happens every Saturday, I have a Hard Knock soliloquy. Do you want to hear it this week?
0: Please.
1: Okay. Well, something happened during this episode, this last episode of Hard Knocks, that I was, I guess, an absolute definitive moment of the culture that Mike McDonald is creating in this organization, especially in the locker room. There was a moment where Devin Witherspoon walked into the locker room after he just signed the richest contract ever for a cornerback in the National Football League. And when he walked in the locker room, every one of those players, of his teammates, came up to him, hugged him, dabbed him up, high-fived him, congratulated him for the new contract. This is what's so interesting. You think, oh, that happens everywhere. No, it does not. And this is why I think the culture is so incredible with Seattle Seahawks. Most guys like Devin Witherspoon who, you know, want a new contract, you know what they do? They hold out. They don't come, you know, to training camp. Now, Devin Witherspoon, was there every single day and putting it on the line with his teammates, being like, there is no contract negotiations. I am all in on this team no matter what. And I think that is the difference. Because the reality is, in this, you know, league, it's a business. Guys make business decisions. They don't come in. They hold out. And the difference between, I think, the Seahawk organization and many others is that Devin Witherspoon, he did not hang this over the organization's head. He was a team player. He wanted to be here. And one of the things that I thought was incredible is that the fact that he didn't miss a beat. And here's the difference. If he would have held out, it probably would have resolved maybe 2, 3, 4 games into the season. He would have got his money. He would have walked into that locker room, and it would have been a completely different feel. That's the culture that John Schneider and Mike McDonald have created. I thought that was such a poignant moment because we have had Seahawks that have, they have basically, you know, not gone to training camp. They wanted their money. I think back to Cortez Kennedy. I think back, you know, back in the day where it was just the norm. You don't come to training camp if you want that extension. Not Devin Witherspoon. He's there. He got it. What an incredible celebration. It built chemistry instead of damaged chemistry. We saw that in real time on Hard Knocks.
0: And it's something that we hear about all the time from the team. We keep hearing about this culture. They talk about it in their press conferences. But seeing it, seeing those examples play out with the cameras in there, is just a completely
1: it's
0: different
1: incredible.
0: Experience. It's been amazing. And so Hard Knocks is just, again, appointment viewing for anyone who's interested in the Seahawks, interested in football, interested in just human relationships, I would say. That's just, it's been an incredible show. Really excited to see it on Tuesday. Something that stuck out to me, Rick, from that episode was the opening, where Mike McDonald's addressing the team, and he's talking about how, you know, playing to lose. He felt like back in his career as a defensive coordinator and even early on as a head coach, we're playing not to lose, right? We're not playing to win. We're playing not to lose. And I think a lot of us remember in some of those early Seahawks games, you know, it's fourth and short in a tight game, you know, around the 50-yard line. Ah, Seahawks go for the field goal. Seahawks go for the field goal. There wasn't a lot of aggressiveness by Mike McDonald in a lot of those circumstances, and I think we're starting to see a different kind of approach from him. And to see him come out and say that and be vulnerable, that's been one of my favorite parts of the show. Football and, you know, football guys and football coaches is such an easy thing to walk in and see all these guys full of adrenaline, full of, you know, like Dan Campbell type stuff. And I love Dan, and I love the way he goes at it with the Detroit Lions. But Mike McDonald's approach to this

0: is so vulnerable and so making other people comfortable and not being the most aggressive guy in the room or being the biggest voice in the room, but being on the same level as his players and letting them know exactly how he's thinking, that's just really stood out to me over the first three episodes.
1: Yeah, I love that culture of communication, being able to communicate to your players exactly what you expect. I love that he's communicating to them what he's thought in the past and now how he's thinking in the present. The other thing I love about it is that communication of care. There was a moment there, and it was just a little moment, but it just showed what kind of organization this was. Brady Russell's wife is having a baby. He leaves at halftime. And, you know, Mike McDonald is right there with them. Like, hey, you got this. You can do this. All his, you know, players are around just, you know, say, we got, you know, go enjoy. I mean, it wasn't this, you know, hey, you know, you got to stay here and, you know, we got to finish this preseason game. It's like, no, go. And I think that's one of the things I really loved about last episode is that you've seen that culture of care that Mike McDonald has created in this organization, in the Seattle Seahawks.
0: The Brady Russell character arc over Hard Knocks has been hilarious, to say the least, from getting peed on by a goat to start off episode one to, you know, rushing out of the locker room at halftime of their preseason game against Dallas to go, you know, help his wife in labor. I mean, we're seeing all parts, all dimension of all these characters on the Seahawks, and it has just been an absolute blast.
1: Yeah, Brady Russell's the man of reconciliation. Remember, he said that, you know, kind of a verbal jab to Derek Hall, and he had to go and apologize and, yep, and make things right with Derek Hall. I mean, a communication, once again, of care. And it's a culture of care, you know, and I think that's what's super exciting about watching Hard Knocks and seeing the real guts of this organization.
0: No doubt about it. That's going to wrap us up for Sports Saturday today. Coming up next on the radio in just a little bit, Mariners Cubs game two, Cade Anderson's major league debut. I'll be at the ballpark for that one. Here it's a 3 o'clock pregame show, 4:15 first pitch right here on Cape Eugene. Of course, tomorrow Seahawks taking the field, Seahawks at Titans, second preseason game of the year, 3 o'clock pregame show, 5 o'clock kickoff. We'll have that over on KGMI. This is going to be our last day from the Northwest Washington Fair. It's been real. We've been here for a couple days over the past week. And Rick Todd, not a better place we could spend our time. He's Rick Todd. I'm Jason Upton. Thank you so much for our in-studio producer, Kathy O'Shea. Have a great rest of your weekend. We'll talk to you.
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0: Gunnar Stockton, Sam Levitt, John Mateer. 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Coming up, is the window closing? 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

0: guest, I said to producer Josh Kafka, you know, what's Coach Herm Edwards really fired up about? And I had an inkling that he may want to talk about that quarterback battle in Cleveland, both Deshaun Watson and Shedeur Sanders seeing time in today's preseason game against the Bills. That game is still going on. Coach Herm Edwards, our NFL analyst, with us now. And Coach, what are the early returns from a late start in Cleveland, Ohio for you?
1: Well, public opinion, even before the competition started 2 weeks ago, Shedeur is a fan favorite, no doubt about that. And, you know, I'm a little bit biased toward him because I've known him since he was a little kid. You know, his dad, Dion, and myself used to coach that Under Armour All-American game. And he was a little guy running around then. And I watched him bloom into this quarterback at Colorado, obviously, and now competing to be a starter in Cleveland. And if you look at it, if you look at the tail of the tape, he looks very comfortable. I mean, this is second season now, so he looks comfortable. Not saying Deshaun, you know, he's missed a lot of football, but I just think that when you boil it down, I think the excitement is around him. I think the team is kind of excited about him being the quarterback as well. And he did a nice job today playing. So I got a feeling he's

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6: 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My co-host here on Game Day on ESPN Radio, Mark Zeno's predictions when it comes to the group of five, or rather group of six. Now we say six and power four, Zeno. Which of those teams could sneak into the 12-team college football playoff this upcoming year? We saw two teams from the quote-unquote mid-majors make their way into the 12-team field in the postseason last year. Who for you is that sneaky, keep an eye on this dark horse headed into 2026?
7: I think Liberty's probably going to win Conference USA. I don't know how much of a how much of a college football playoff contender that they would be, but given where, you know, that conference is and whether they can stay undefeated, because, you know, that's obviously going to be the big part about it. But I'm not a huge, you know, I'm sort of anti-group of six even getting in the college football playoff, to be perfectly honest with you. Like, if you can earn a ranking in the top 12, great. But if you don't earn it, then you don't belong there. I'm not a fan of the automatic bids for the group of six. Sadly, whether you like it or not, this is not about inclusivity. It's not about everybody having the same – not everybody has the same shot, period. They don't. And that's just the construct and the landscape of college football, and has been for the better part of 50 years, right? I get that there is some level of wanting to sort of level the playing field, but the playing field has never been more unlevel than it is right now with NIL. So I want the best 12 teams in the country. I don't care, you know, what conference you won or didn't win or whatever. Give me the best 12 teams, because I think that's what's best for the sport and the viewership of the sport. And if the college football playoff is an entertainment product, then guess what? Give me the best 12 teams. But that's one team that I've circled this year, Jamie Chadwick and the Flames, to be able to turn things around.
6: Because let's go back to one of the final years of the four-team college football playoff, Zeno, where Cincinnati was worthy of that number four seed. Correct me if I'm wrong. Desmond Ridder, Sauce Gardner, that was a team and a group of players who had been together in that league, which at that time was not a Power Four group, a Power Four school. Now they are. They had been there together for years. It's something we talk about when it comes to college basketball. Seemingly the entire month of March, is Cinderella dead because of NIL and the transfer portal, where those players who would have played together and formed this bond that could overcome the talent of a Power Four school, that doesn't exist anymore because those groups are not sticking it out over a four-year period together.
7: Right. By the way, Jamie Chadwell, sorry, I misspoke a moment ago, not Chadwick, but wanted to correct myself. I think that when we look at the landscape of college football right now, what manifestly hasn't changed, when every season starts, there's really only six or eight teams that have a legitimate chance to win the entire thing. And you know who they are.
6: No, right? can you list those six or eight? I might as well just start placing my my bets over at DraftKings, right? Who are those six or eight?
7: Sure, why not? I don't think it's a bad idea. Pick three of them and throw a pizza bet down on each one of them. I mean, you're not gonna end up losing money when it's all said and done, given the prices right now. But I mean, that's just the reality of the sport and where it is right now. I mean, even if you look at, you know, the AP poll right now, I mean, are we Texas Tech and USC, do we really feel like they are teams that have a chance this year to win the national title?
6: Well, Texas Tech, I think, is by virtue of they will make the playoff because they are the best team in the Big 12, if for no other reason, because of strength of schedule and the dollars and cents that they've used to acquire talent for that roster.
7: Even at that, I mean, take teams in the Big 10 or the SEC, right? I mean, is Ole Miss really going to win a national title this year?
6: I mean, did anyone see him going to the semifinals last year?
7: No, we didn't.

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1: I'm Dave Mager. NFL preseason, Jameis Winston, 11-yard touchdown run. Giants lead Miami, 7-0 second quarter. Rams 10, Saints nothing second quarter. Stetson Bennett, 1-yard touchdown run. In Cleveland, Shedeur Sanders, 9 for 11 for 74 yards, 1 touchdown, 1 INT. Deshaun Watson, 5 of 12 for 35 yards, 1 interception. Bills win 31-7. Kyle Allen was a quarterback when the Bills took the lead in the first half.
2: Back to pass. They're going to run a receiver screen. This one to Hardman. Cuts it back to the middle. Looking for the end zone, and he's in. Mecole Hardman working behind a wall of blockers. Goes 9 yards to the end zone for the touchdown.
1: Chris Brown on 97 Rock. Atlanta beat Indianapolis 34-6. The Falcons now say quarterback Michael Penix has been fully cleared to practice. Jaden Daniels, seen only briefly for the Commanders, 0-for-1 with a sack. For Detroit, quarterback Joshua Dobbs from midfield.
3: That is Dobbs on the keeper, and he's gone down the left side. Up the numbers, 20-10-5, end zone, touchdown, Detroit Lions, 50 yards on the keeper.
1: Dan Miller, 97, won the ticket. Lions win 17-13. Baseball, Dylan Cease of the Blue Jays took a no-hitter through 6 2/3. Jazz Chisholm broke it up. Toronto beats the Yankees 4-3. The Brewers beat Atlanta 4-1. St. Louis at the Phillies. It's on ESPN Radio with the pregame at 5:30 Eastern Time. Little League World Series, Hamilton, Ohio beat Bridgewater, Mass. 10-0 the final.
4: Hey, this is Rich Eisen. Coming up on Monday, another preseason week is in the books. We'll get you caught up. It's my four-down season preview on the 49ers, and the comedian Sam Morril joins us in studio on Monday's Rich Eisen Show on Disney+, the ESPN app, and ESPN Radio.

0: Mark Zeno. On the call for that game between the Cards and the Phils is one Doug Glanville. He's kind enough to join us now ahead of first pitch. Doug, appreciate the time. A 7-6 final in game one of this three-game set in the Lou last night in Philadelphia in favor of the Philadelphia Phillies, 7-6 over St. Louis. Biggest takeaway from that matchup last night at Citizens Bank Park was?
1: Well, certainly for both teams, you look at the Cardinals, and they've preached since day one that they're going to be resilient. And they didn't have the pitching depth on the back end of the bullpen available, and yet they still kept punching back and coming back. And that's really the spirit of this Cardinal team. Young guys that are kind of playing with a certain level of confidence that has been built brick by brick this season. And then you look at the Phillies and you say, yeah, this is a team that at home, they're going to keep coming at you. They're going to kind of make sure that you have to really put them away, because if you don't,

0: 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Until I see them beat them, I'm going to pick Georgia.
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8: Swung on and blasted. Right field. It is gone.
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8: Holy smokes, what a catch by JP. 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
9: With the third pick of the 2025 MLB draft, the Seattle Mariners select Cade Anderson. A left-handed pitcher from LSU.
10: Another 3-2 pitch. Seventh pitch of this at-bat. On the way from the left-hander out of Louisiana. Got him swinging. Inning over. Cade Anderson. Unreal. He strikes out the side in the fifth. 7 Ks through 5 perfect innings.
11: So to make the jump just from Double-A right to the big leagues, I don't think is a big deal, but it speaks to how they feel about him, to thrust him right into the most important games of their season. But he's not afraid from the left-hand side. He's not afraid to come in with the four-seamer, nasty changeup, good breaking stuff.
12: Oh, yes, the stage is set. The future now for Cade Anderson and the Mariners, the top-ranked pitcher in baseball to make his big league debut, and we're here to bring you every minute of it. The pregame show starts right now. Well, good afternoon, and a beautiful afternoon it has turned into here at the park. Roof open, sun is shining, fans are streaming into the ballpark. We are anticipating just an electric crowd tonight here, and why not? You have got the debut, and you've also got this team playing good baseball. Great win last night over the Cubs. The Cubs were more rested. They had the day off the day before. The Mariners in from the road, no matter at all. They came out, they were down early in the first inning, punched right back, as they've been doing a couple of times over the last week, which is a good thing to see. But man, you like what you see with the lineup, and tonight we're getting a different look, a brand new look on the hill. Should be a ton of fun. Shannon Dreyer bringing you the pregame show. We are coming from the Western Washington Toyota broadcast booth and looking at a 4:15 first pitch today. A pair of lefties on the hill, something I haven't said in a long time. Cade Anderson making his big league debut, of course. The Cubs will throw David Peterson 7-7 with a 5.29 ERA.

0: at the Mariners. Now, there has been all sorts of excitement ever since it was learned that the prize prospect would be turned loose. Tonight is the night. And, you know, we've been following him since being drafted, following him since spring training, and he just hasn't blinked. And that is one of the reasons why he is here. He reports to the big club, having pitched in AA this year with a 1.06 ERA. There simply was nothing left for him to do at the minor leagues. Very determined, very focused. But also, as we learned last week when we were on the road and we talked to Director of Player Development Justin Toole, very focused on helping the team around him. Has been a great impact on that clubhouse in Arkansas. We also heard that from the manager down there. Has helped Ryan Sloan in his development as well. So important as we anticipate him being in the rotation at some point, not too far from now. Not necessarily this year, but definitely in the future. And just the reviews have just absolutely been rave across the board. And so he is here. He did show up in the clubhouse yesterday, and we were not allowed to talk to him yet. They were giving him his space. We will hear from him after his debut, but it was fun to watch him go through the clubhouse, say hello to the guys, find his locker, find his new jersey. He will have 13 on his back, and you better believe that they've been holding that number for him. That has not been given out. That number was locked up once he was drafted. So it'll be fun to see him make that start, and you never know. Will there be butterflies? Will he be locked down for the game? Will there be bumps? You don't know. You don't know, but his heartbeat will be tested. I have a good idea he's going to acclimate nicely. He comes from a big college program at LSU. He's pitched in huge, huge games, College World Series and others, but it all happens tonight, and we will be here to bring it to you. Let's go ahead and take a look at what's going to happen on the offensive side. We've got a lineup for you, and again, another lefty, and they'll see one tomorrow as well, but we are seeing better results with that and better results across the board as the plate appearances continue to improve. At the top is Brendan Donovan, and he has been a huge part of the improved offense. He'll be at third base, followed by Randy Arozarena in left field, Dom Canzone, the right fielder. Julio Rodriguez will be in center, batting cleanup. Josh Naylor follows at first base. Taylor Ward, he's starting to walk now. He's had multiple walks in back-to-back games. Will he have two or three more today? Certainly possible. He's the DH. Cal Raleigh will follow behind the plate. We'll hear from him a little bit later in the show about the responsibility of catching a debut. He's got some experience in it, and he'll tell us what's important and what he looks for out there. Cole Young will follow at second base. And rounding out the nine at shortstop, the hero, one of the many heroes, but the hero at the end of the game last night, is Leo Rivas. Let's go ahead and take a look at the health report, which is brought to you by Virginia Mason Franciscan Health. Brian Wu played catch today out in the field, went through his normal throwing routine, or at least that's what it looked like. He is scheduled to throw a bullpen tomorrow, after which they are going to assess his readiness for his next start. Remember, Kate is up in large part because they wanted to give Brian Wu a little bit more rest, and that in turn should give some others some rest in the rotation once Brian Wu is reinserted into that rotation. And lost in all the news of yesterday, Matt Brash threw a bullpen here and is likely ready for a live BP, which is usually the last step before a rehab assignment. So we'll keep an eye out for that as well. Certainly good news. This health report is powered by Virginia Mason Franciscan Health, the sports medicine provider of the Seattle Mariners. We've got a great show planned for you coming up over the next 45 minutes. We got a lot to get to. On the round table, a couple of things to talk about. We do want to talk about Cade Anderson, of course, but we cannot skip over what we saw last night and what we are starting to see a little bit of consistency with the offense. Cal Raleigh said something really interesting last night, and I want to get the thoughts on that. On the Mariners Clubhouse Insider, you will hear from Cade Anderson. We were able to catch up with him on a number of occasions before the season began, and I'm going to pull out some of what I thought was kind of a little bit revealing, talking about who he is as a pitcher and a little bit of fun, too, of an interview that we did before the season began. We will also hear from some others talking about Cade as well. We'll have all the usuals on top of that, picks to click, take a look at the rest of the league, and much, much more. But coming up next, Gary Hill sits down with the skipper. We're just getting started here. Stick around. You are listening to us on the NC Machinery Mariners Radio Network.
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4: Alongside Mariners manager Dan Wilson. And Dan, it's a big day. Cade Anderson taking the ball for the very first time. It's an exciting day for the Mariners franchise.
5: Yeah, no question about it. I think a lot of us sort of looked towards and looked forward to this day just little over a year ago after he was drafted, and knew that it was probably in the closer future than the distant future. And here we are, and he's taking the hill today. Really excited. As they say, and this is not the case with every young player that you call up, but really has nothing else to prove in the minor leagues. I mean, he has dominated down there, and really now it's, this is the new frontier and the next frontier for him. And I'm really excited to see what he can do on the mound for us today against a good, obviously one of the better clubs in all of the Major League Baseball. And he's going to be tested today for sure. But I think the intensity that he plays with, the focus that he pitches with, I think he's going to be just fine.
4: Yeah, to your point, he's had the best season a minor league pitcher has had this year. And really, could you be any better this year? He's been that good. But he will be facing PCA as the first batter in the majors, right? This is different. What are the expectations for Cade Anderson his first time out?
5: Yeah, I think the expectation is for Cade Anderson to be Cade Anderson. And, if PCA goes deep the first pitch, he went deep the first at bat last night. I mean, it's the major leagues, as you mentioned, and these hitters, 1 through 9, can beat you, can hurt you. There's going to be some education along the line. There's going to be ups and downs. But I think, Cade has that mindset, that mental intensity, that focus, that approach to pitching, to baseball in general, to succeeding, to winning, that will really push him through all this. And I'm excited because, he seems very confident in a really positive way. And I think he expects to go out there and for this to be another start for him and have the same results that he's had all season long. And we're hoping for the same.
4: Speaking of the game last night, we've seen your offense in Houston, the last couple games in Milwaukee, again last night. Do you feel like there's momentum building with your offense day to day?
5: No question. I think, our ability to drive guys in has been much better over the course of the last two series. And starting here again last night, Kyle Raleigh obviously capping it with that three-run homer to get us right back in the game. And that's what you look for, to get you back into a game like that, a tough blow there in the top of the first. But to come back and tie that game and then to take the lead in the same inning, I thought was huge. Getting that runner on, getting a balk, we'll take what we can get.
4: Yeah.
5: And then picking up a big base hit to get him in, and here we're off and running. And to have the lead, to add on to the lead and kind of protect it a little bit. Obviously, we lost it there in the ninth, to the home run.

0: but able to win it in the 10th, and a great kind of up and down group effort last night, and those are the ones that kind of also help with that momentum. And I think offensively we're doing a much better job with our at-bats, getting on base, and then we're doing a better job of driving them in at the same time.
1: Yeah, it was a remarkable day on the mound, too. It seemed like every pitch was a stress pitch for your club last night.
0: Yeah, and I told Emerson after his outing, which I thought was phenomenal. Yeah. Gave up the 3 in the first, but I told him, on paper this might not be your best outing, but in terms of his heart and how he gutted this one out, this is one of his best outings, I think, of the season. And yes, he gave up 3 in the first. He found himself a couple of times with a lot of runners on, due to either balls in the infield that weren't handled well or just, a couple of hits here and there, but always able to wiggle out of it and make pitches when he had to. And he just gutted it out. And not only that, but got us into the 6th inning, which really made a big difference for us, in our bullpen last night. And especially, with it going 10 innings, really was a big help for us. So a great job from Emerson last night.
1: Well, looking for a series win today. Good luck.
0: Gary, thanks. Always a pleasure.
2: Yeah, that's another big thing. Series win today. If they win today, they wrap up a series against one of the best teams in baseball right now. And you take a look at some of the wins that they have started to stack up just a little bit. It is starting to straighten out. And, one of the things, we keep hearing some different things about approaches and how they are approaching things, both on the pitching side and on the hitting side. And one thing really jumped out at me last night, and I think it's a really good way to go, and I think it maybe is helping a little bit with some of the freeness that we are seeing out on the field. We're going to get to that on the roundtable coming up next, and of course, we will talk a little bit of Cade Anderson as well. That as we continue here on the NC Machinery Mariners Radio Network.
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9: Don't miss out on two great interleague series at T-Mobile Park. This weekend, Julio and the Mariners are squaring off against Pete Crow Armstrong and the Chicago Cubs. Then Bryce Harper and the Philadelphia Phillies come to town Monday through Wednesday.

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3: Welcome back inside T-Mobile Park, where we are getting ready for some fun here tonight. Shannon Dreyer, Rick Riz, and Gary Hill with the roundtable. And I think we knew we would see this day this year, although, I mean, if there was a possibility at some time he might be coming out of the bullpen. I didn't quite buy that one. I thought he was going to be starting, but it was on the table. There was a possibility that maybe they didn't call him up or need to. But today is the day, Rizzy, and this is about as anticipated. I mean, some are saying it's the most anticipated pitcher debut since Felix Hernandez.
4: Exactly, and I happened to watch that 19-year-old kid do it, you know, in Detroit at Comerica Park, and he turned out pretty well, you know. He had a great career, and I think this young man is going to have an outstanding career. Everything that we've seen from him, the short time. I mean, just a year ago at this time, he was pitching LSU to a College World Series. He was named the outstanding player in the College World Series. That was just a year ago. These kids are getting to the big leagues faster and faster and faster because this kid, he's put up the numbers. It's unbelievable. He hasn't given up a run in his last four outings down in the minor leagues. Five-time Texas League Player of the Week. We can go on and on and on about the numbers. He's number one in everything, pretty much in the minor leagues. But the thing about, you know, talking with him, I talked to him briefly when I got to the ballpark this morning, is, you know, his coolness, his confidence in himself. You know, he knows he can pitch, but now he's not facing the San Antonio Missions. He's going to be facing the Chicago Cubs, Pete Crow Armstrong, Alex Bregman. So it's a different venue. So I think this kid is going to be outstanding in the big leagues for a long time, but I think he can handle it because he's very confident, and he's got a great support group of the guys inside that clubhouse, and Danny and Pete Woodworth and Trent Blank. They're going to keep close eyes on him, you know, starting today. But he deserves to be here in the big leagues.
3: And, Gary, he's starting at such a different starting point for most.
5: You know? Yeah.
3: And it's different for pitchers, but especially at the level that he was pitching.
5: Yeah, pitching at the SEC, the highest level, and was great. I mean, he had a great year. And pitching them to a College World Series, and he was phenomenal. And it just felt like he just picked up exactly where he left off in college, you know, this year. And he would have been up, I think, with just about every team in baseball before this. It just so happens the Mariners, for the most of the season, had six starters, and there wasn't room. Otherwise, it was, who knows when he would have been up with some other teams. Like, because he's been so dominant this year. There was nothing else left for him to prove in the minors this year. And so I do think that we should be realistic on expectations. He is still making his first start. 22. He is still a rookie. There's going to be ups and downs because there are for everybody. But it's also an interesting situation in that the Mariners are trying to make a run here. They really could use the game today, trying to take a series. So it's not the softest of landings either against the Cubs. This is one of those that he's up here to try and help the Mariners win. This isn't like get your feet wet and see what happens. Right. There's some expectations that comes along with him here, but it feels like, and what getting to know him a little bit and watching him, feels like he embraces that.
4: Yeah.
5: And he'll excel with those kind of expectations. I'm anxious to see what it looks like.
3: Yeah, I am too. And not just what we see on the field tonight, but what we see after the game, what we see tomorrow, what we see, you know, moving forward. We've heard some things about how he works, and it'll be interesting just to see what that looks like in the big league clubhouse and how, you know, what his process is. And it's just fun. It's a beginning, and what a great beginning to have. One of the reasons he's up right now is they're making a push. They are,

0: You know, you've got some offense going right now, and that gives the starting pitching a little bit of a breather, which they needed. But I think the most important thing that we have seen, and we saw it evidenced a little bit yesterday, it's not always the hits on the board, but it's some other things that they do. And I think one of the things that jumped out to me, and we've saw it a little bit on the road as well, the Mariners punched back when they were down, and they did it immediately. Yeah. They're finding that they can do that. They haven't done that very much this year, and especially in the last couple of months. So that's been eye-opening. And Cal Raleigh had something to say about the approach in that regard and how they are taking these game to game. And I thought this was very interesting, and I think I absolutely love it. Here's what he had to say.
1: Yeah, you know, like I said, we're just trying to, you know, focus on playing good baseball, and, you know, lose the lead doesn't matter. Have the lead doesn't matter. We want to put together good at-bats and, you know, don't play to the scoreboard, you know. Just, you know, keep having good at-bats, try to score as many runs as you can. And you know, I think we've done a good job of the past couple games. And, you know, just keep finding ways, you know, getting base runners. You know, we did a good job tonight of some two-out hits. I thought that was big, you know, Cole getting on base and obviously tagging up on that play. And then, you know, I think it was Donnie drove him in. So that was huge, you know, a two-out knock, little things like that win baseball games. And you know, we kept adding on in that inning, and that could have been the difference in the game, so.
0: And before we get to that, go ahead and take a look out. The young man is walking out to begin his first big league warm-up right now. I know that doesn't play as well on radio, but I'd like you two to take that in. Kate Anderson is head down, glove in his left hand.
2: Number 13 on his back.
0: As he approaches the warning track and the outfield wall, you're hearing it from the fans as he walks by. Pretty cool moment right there. All in his own, walking out to the bullpen. All right, back to Cal Raleigh. I love that he said, you know, you talk about that's not just game to game. This is don't play to the scoreboard. Just go out there and continue to have good at-bats. Talk about taking, you know, kind of some, extra outside forces out. Just focus on your actual at-bat.
2: You know, when I watch a baseball game, I watch for the things that don't show up in the box score. But the little things like taking an extra base, extra 90 feet means everything. And Cal brought up a good point, and we talked about it during the game and after the game last night. Cole Young on at first base with one out, and Brock Rodden hits that long fly ball to left field. Young is able to go back to first base, tag, go to second. That extra 90 feet meant everything. The game had been tied at 3-3 after Cal's three-run home run. Then Brendan Donovan, who's swinging one of the hottest bats on the team right now, gets that base into the right field with two outs, and Young is able to score the go-ahead run. The Mariners have a 4-3 lead. It's those little things like that that win you ball games. Great at-bats, taking advantage of the throwing error by Nico Horner and Brock Rodden reaching safely. He had a heck of a game last night. He almost hit two balls out of the ballpark. But it's taking that extra base, getting in scoring position, because now it changes the defense. It can change how a pitcher pitches to a hitter, where he pitches to a hitter. And the Mariners took advantage of that last night. And of course, Leo Rivas had the walk-off base hit in the bottom of the 10th inning with two outs to win the game. But those little things are huge things to win you a close game.
0: It's a nice thing if you can look up and just or not look up and not have to worry about it. Just worry about doing the things that Rick is talking about.
3: You know, it's been a good week. It's been a good week offensively. You know, three games in Houston, a couple games in Milwaukee, the first game here, and you hope it's just a week, but you hope it's something that they're building on and some momentum to take forward. Because I think we've all felt like there's enough talent there to put runs on the board more consistently than we've seen it. And they've done it the past week. Can they keep it moving forward? Against, you know, Milwaukee, some really good pitchers too. Cubs yesterday, you know, it's not like they were facing the Rockies the past week, for example.
0: And the Brewers did the same exact thing last night, too. It was, you know, it's you kind of understand better when you see the scores and what you see what they're doing, having seen them up close.
3: You hope it's a sign of things to come.
0: Yeah, absolutely. And I love how you put it in your perspective of a week. Rather than a series to series, they took this series and that series, break it down to a week, and, man, a win today.
3: Oh, it'd be fantastic.
2: Oh, you're not kidding. Against this team and what they faced, you know, on the last road trip. For the Mariners in the last two series, hit .277 with runners in scoring position. Last night, the Cubs lost the game by one run, and at one point late in the game, they were 1-for-11 with runners in scoring position. Why? Because Emerson Hancock played a huge role in that win. He got out of all kinds of trouble. He was Houdini last night, but he hung in there.

0: and was eventually able to go, what, 5 2/3 pitch into the sixth inning. So they hit 4 home runs last night to count for 5 of their runs. But the Mariners won the game because they got the clutch base hits.
1: Yeah, I got a chuckle when I saw the post-game notes last night and what Craig Counsell said after the game. It's like, we weren't good with runners in scoring position.
0: Yeah,
1: like, flip.
2: What's been, I think, most exciting for me this past week, it's the innings. They've had very few 1-2-3 innings. You know, they've just had a lot of traffic. Mm. And to me, that's it. Give themselves enough opportunities to knock in runs, because that's something they haven't. They haven't had enough traffic. They haven't given themselves enough chances to score, and they've been doing it the past week.
0: And when you have innings like that, you up the pitch count for the starter.
1: Yep, and they've been doing a good job of that, and you can take your chances on hopefully what's in the middle of a bullpen. All right, good round table right there. Coming up next, it is time for the Insider, and we will hear from Cade Anderson. That as we continue here on the NC Machinery Mariners Radio Network.

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0: Mariners. Pre-game. 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
1: 405 days ago, Cade Anderson heard his name called as the third pick in the MLB draft. With 18 minor league games under his belt, he makes his debut tonight in what will be a packed house at T-Mobile Park on national TV. Now, earlier this year, before he made his first start in the organization, Gary and I had a chance to catch up with him and perhaps get a little preview of what lies ahead. Here's that conversation. What's the number one thing that you want to accomplish this year?
2: I mean, yeah, it could be an easy answer to say the big leagues, obviously. I think that's everyone's goal. Just looking forward to making little steps to get to that.
1: How do you prepare for that? Do you envision what those steps are? Do you have, you know, checkpoints that you feel that you need at this point of the game? How do you

0: progress towards what
1: yeah,
0: your ultimate
1: I think
0: goal
1: it's
0: is?
1: You when you live in the moment, like things come up, what kind of stuff you're working on throughout the season. You go through ebbs and flows of kind of riding the highs and riding the lows, and really just trying to be even keel throughout the season. Just worried about winning. I feel like if you focus on winning, it makes your kind of self career kind of go in the right direction. So looking forward to wherever I'm at, just trying to win.
2: How do you feel like you've pitched at a high level in college, right?
1: Mm-hmm.
2: How much do you feel like that's prepared you for this next step?
1: Yeah, I think I'm very prepared, and if not, I think it's the exact same as college. Mm-hmm. I'll be ready for it. I mean, it's at the end of the day, it's the same game, but it's just you're playing with different people. And when you have that perspective, it doesn't matter if Josh Naylor's in the box or some high schooler. Like, it's the same game. You happen to throw strikes, having to mix pitches, and just learn from it.
2: How open have some of the major leaguers, Hancock and Gilbert and some of those guys, been in conversations you've had so far?
1: Yeah, I mean, both. I think that's the coolest thing about being a part of the Mariners, and I can't attest for any other organizations, but they're just really good people.
2: Mm.
1: Like, and I think the Mariners do such a good job of bringing the right people in. But they've taught me a lot already. From the little handful of conversations I've had, they're just good people. And the best part about being a baseball player is, and talking to other baseball players, you don't have to talk about baseball, because that's the last thing we really want to talk about, because we do it every single day of our lives. So really just talking the most random things is the coolest part.
2: When people get a chance to see you for the first time, describe your arsenal to us.
1: Yeah, so I throw a four-seam fastball, a changeup, slider, and a curveball. I'm not going to give away too much, obviously.
2: That's fine. No secrets here.
1: No,
2: that's
1: yeah.
2: Yeah.
1: But I throw a slider a good bit of the times, curveball, and the changeup's kind of the fourth pitch, but using the right scenarios. I think one of my things that I do well is I command the zone.
2: Hmm.
1: I'm more of a pitcher than a thrower. So, I use all the pitches pretty similarly. Lefty, righty, I switch on the mound a little bit. So if the lefty's in the box, I'm on the first base side. If the righty's in the box, I'm on third base. Really just trying to tunnel my pitches better. So,
2: is it always that? Do you always move, or is it
1: yes.
2: depend on the hitter?
1: Okay. So for lefties, I'm always on the first base side.
2: What led you to start doing that?
1: The coaches at LSU kind of showed me it, and it was a big help.
2: Is that standard LSU, or is that specific to you?
1: No, specific to me. And that's kind of one of the cool things about being at LSU. The coaches there are just amazing. And they truly believe in you, and they're really smart at what they do.
0: Hey, when you were here for your introductory press conference, you talked about some of the things that you did in Seattle. What was kind of the highlight? Have you learned more? Have you had more time to learn about the area?
1: Yeah, so even this weekend, I like to walk around, kind of venture out, kind of to scope out the area. The city's very clean. I'm still yet to see a whale. I was looking forward to maybe seeing one, but I didn't.
0: You might have to go out on a boat.
1: Really?
0: Yeah.
1: Yeah. They
0: maybe.
1: Said sometimes you could see them like from like the...
0: It's rare, but they're if you go to the islands, you
1: okay.
0: can see them
1: yeah.
0: probably.
1: Cool. That's,
0: yeah.
1: Yeah, I need to see that.
2: Whale watching boats. It's
1: yeah, I've never yeah. seen a whale before. That would be cool. So, yeah, but I got to see the Space Needle,
0: mm-hmm.
1: which was really cool
2: because nice.
1: You could overlook everything. And it was a clear day when I did it, so I got to see Mount Rainier and stuff, mm-hmm. which was cool.
2: You threw a fish too, right?
1: Right.
2: Yeah. Yeah.
1: yeah,
2: I remember that.
1: The fish
2: yeah.
1: market thing.
2: Yeah.
1: Yeah, that was cool.
0: Did you go in this time and ask if you could throw a fish again?
1: No, I'm yeah. My hands smelled for like a whole day.
2: Perfect.
1: Yeah, so yeah,
2: that's
1: not
2: great.
1: Again.
0: You want me to do what?
1: Yeah, I was very confused at the beginning.
2: That's great.
1: No, yeah.
2: Well, we've kept you here for a while. Thanks so much for all the time today. Appreciate it. It's great
1: thanks
2: to have you in Seattle. We
1: yeah,
2: see you in
1: thanks
2: spring.
1: For having me. I appreciate it.
0: Yeah, his first experience in Seattle. It's fun to hear him talk about that at his introductory press conference. Had a very good day. Perfect day. Space Needle threw a fish, but nope, don't need to do that again. Interestingly enough, if you were watching yesterday, you saw it's Players Week and Cal Raleigh was wearing the fish market, the fish throwers catching gear. It was very bright orange. It looked like their apron. It's absolutely brilliant. He's not going to wear that today. I talked to him earlier today. He said, you know, we've got a kid who's making his debut. I don't know that he wants to see orange on the, you know, all the film and everything that he gets from that. So We'll take a day off from that for today and play that one straight up, which is very thoughtful, I think, on Cal's part. But still, it's very, very awesome catching gear.

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0: Welcome back inside T-Mobile Park, where last night they had a season record 46,018 fans. I'm not going to say packed in. It was comfortable. I mean, in the ballpark, I think, is a good way to say it. Just a great night yesterday as they were able to watch a very satisfying Mariners victory. Some of them didn't enjoy that because they were Cubs fans and they were in heavy attendance here, which is just fine. And then a great fireworks show afterwards. So just great to see them rewarded for everything that they did to help the team and with the fireworks afterwards. Just a great, great night. And we're hoping

0: And for the same here tonight at the Old Ball Yard. It is time for Picks to Click, which is presented by Sandberg Volvo Cars. Trying hard to think about who Rick is going to pick right now. And I'm not, you know, I would do the same if we are of the same mind right now, which I think we probably are. So, Rick, give me your best pick for tonight's contest.
1: All right, Shannon. Today, the Mariners are going to play 8.5 innings. They're going to beat the Chicago Cubs here in Game 2 of the series. Cade Anderson is my pick to click, making his Major League debut. Kid is so confident. He has the ability. He's going to be going up against one of the best teams in all of baseball because he can command the strike zone. He can get to the edges. He's going to go 5-6 strong innings in this game. No runs, a couple of base hits, 2-3 hits, one walk. He's going to walk one and have about five strikeouts along the way. So he's going to have a very, very prominent, very good, solid Major League debut today against a tough team like the Chicago Cubs. Cade Anderson might pick the clip.
0: What a way to debut.
2: Yeah.
0: Picture perfect today.
2: Oh, great out.
0: All right, Gary, unfortunately, I mean, Rick kind of went off the board and took Cade Anderson.
3: Which I did not see coming.
0: I didn't see
1: that. Yeah, shocker.
2: I'm thrown off. I don't know what to do now.
1: You were surprised at that, weren't you?
2: You know, one of the great parts about yesterday was Cal and his three-run home run. I would love to see Cal follow that up with another three-run home run tonight. So I'm taking Cal Raleigh.
0: That was such a great moment. It's like the minute it left the bat, I think we all knew. I mean, that was the Cal Raleigh home run right there. And it was just the collective just exhale everywhere on that. It was fantastic.
1: Yeah. Because you had to strike right away after they got three runs in the first inning. You had to come right back in a hurry, and they did.
0: Yeah.
1: So that was nice to see.
0: Yep, and it was great to see. And, man, 2 days in a row, Gary, I like that one, too.
2: It'd be great.
0: That was Picks to Click, presented by Sandberg Volvo Cars in Linwood. 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Coming up next, we are going to run down the lineups. Who's Cade Anderson going to be facing in his first big league start? I'll give you the latest news, notes, nuggets, and take a look at the standings and what is happening around the rest of the game. What I'm trying to say is there's a lot coming up next. Stick around. 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
4: I'm for more info.

0: I think the cool part, obviously, spending a couple days with him this past weekend, with the success that he's had and the numbers and the stats that he's put up, you would never have any idea. He's continually finding what he would say are holes in his game and finding ways to, you know, sharpen the blade, so to speak. And, you know, nobody has higher standards, you know, for himself than himself. So for us to have a guy of that talent and that caliber and that kind of mentality and work ethic, it's fantastic.
1: That is the voice of Justin Toole, the Mariners' Director of Player Development. Spent some time with Cade Anderson earlier this week down in Arkansas. And what do you know? I'm going to guess that he might be in the building today as well for the debut. Hey, let's go ahead and step away from this one just for one second to take a look at what is going on around the rest of baseball with the Chevy Silverado scoreboard. Whether tackling the trails or this weekend's chores, Chevy Silverado and Silverado HD were built to take on the Northwest. This is what we've got. Of course, the big show is going to be here with Cade Anderson making his major league debut on the field. On the other side, David Peterson, 7-7, a 5.29 ERA to go for the Cubs. Underway right now and just finishing up, the Marlins lead the Nationals 4-2 in the top of the ninth inning. Phillies up 3-0 on the Cardinals in the third. Then a couple of games that we're going to keep an eye on. Not really liking the pitching matchups very much, but as we enter the day, the Astros still four games up on the Mariners. The Rangers are just one behind the Astros. So you got two to hurdle here, and this is what we've got. The Astros are hosting the Athletics today in Houston. Jacob Lopez and Hunter Brown is the pitching matchup. Now, Hunter Brown was pretty erratic when the Mariners saw him. If that's the case, then maybe I think this pitching, regardless, I think the pitching matchup is going to favor the Astros and the fact that they're home as well. And not much better on the Angels and Rangers side. Rangers hosting the Angels, Ryan Johnson and Cody Bradford, the pitching matchup there. So we'll keep you posted on those scores and more as the afternoon goes on. Finals from earlier today. Blue Jays beat the Yankees 4-3 at the stadium in New York. Brewers over the Braves 4-1. Second straight for the Brewers over the Braves in that series. That is what we have got as far as the scoreboard goes. Hey, circle the bases and find yourself in the middle of the fun at Muckleshoot Casino Resort. This is your all-star luxury getaway destination for the best action, luxury dining, and entertainment. Muckleshoot Casino Resort, the biggest and best in the Northwest. So Cade Anderson is about to take the hill, and we've talked a little bit about what you can expect from him. You've heard others talk about him. It's a little bit of a different look. He is, of course, left-handed on the hill. We've heard that he moves from both sides of the rubber, depending on if he's facing a lefty or a righty. He believes that really helps with his tunneling. He's going to work off a fastball. This isn't the biggest fastball, but it is a very good fastball, 92 to 94. He usually sets, can get it up to 97. I'm going to guess there's going to be some adrenaline that is involved today, so maybe you can see some of the upper velocities, but that is not typical for him to get the upper reaches in the 90s. But he also has some great pitches. His changeup comes in at the mid-80s, got late fade and sink. Then he's got a high 80s slider as well and a curve. So he can mix it. He can hit his spots and just has really not blinked at all in his time in professional baseball. The lineup that he is going to face is this. Pete Crow Armstrong, of course, at the top. And he announced his presence in the first inning yesterday with a home run. He's got 32 of them on the season, 80 runs batted in. Seiya Suzuki follows. Alex Bregman at third base. He hit a home run yesterday. Of course, he's got a little bit more familiarity with some of the pitchers on the staff than the others on his team do now. Michael Busch batting cleanup at first base. Nico Horner, the shortstop. Tyrone Taylor in right field today. Pedro Ramirez at second

0: is Kevin Alcantara in left, and Miguel Amaya will round out the nine behind the plate for the Mariners. And again, they will be facing a lefty. Brendan Donovan at third base, followed by Randy Arozarena in left, Dom Canzone in right, Julio Rodriguez in center. Josh Naylor will be at first, Taylor Ward the DH, Cal Raleigh behind the plate, Cole Young at second, Leo Rivas getting the start at shortstop, as Brock Rodden getting the day off, or at least starting for the day off. He will be available, of course, off the bench. So that is what we've got coming up on the field as we get ever closer to the play-by-play. Coming up next, we are going to check in with Out of Left Field with Aaron and Gary, and they're going to talk about something that we just really haven't seen a lot of and we are looking forward to seeing today. That, as the pregame show continues right here on the NC Machinery Mariners Radio Network.
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5: 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Thank you.

0: It's the Mariners pregame show. Gary Hill, Aaron Goldsmith. We're brought to you by Toyota of Kirkland and Toyota of Renton. And Aaron, today is the day.
1: Yes,
0: Cade
1: it is.
0: Cade Anderson takes the ball for the Mariners for the first time.
1: Is Cade Day too strong before he's ever made his major league debut?
0: I don't think so. I mean, has given what he's done in the minors, the anticipation for this day is pretty big. The expectation level is probably unfair given what he's done in the minors, because today he's facing the Cubs and
1: yes.
0: PCA, the first batter. But he has ratcheted up the expectations because of how dominant he's been.
1: The Cubs, who, by the way, have the highest OPS against lefties of any team in baseball.
0: Yes.
1: So this is the farthest thing from a soft landing. August, full house, 40,000-plus, national TV, Chicago Cubs, essentially the top offense in baseball. Go get them. This will be a massive test. I know that most pitching prospects spend the bulk of their time in Double-A, especially Mariners, right?
0: Yes.
1: But not just the M's. And that is a great litmus test for what a pitcher will be like. But this is different today.
0: Mm-hmm.
1: I mean, for all the reasons I just stated, there's going to be a lot more going on for him. He's not facing the Midland Rockhounds today. So I'm very excited to see what it looks like.

0: like to see what kind of composure and poise he has. He'll be, I mean, he's obviously going to feel things today he's never felt in his life before, facing the best hitters he's ever seen in his life before. So what an exciting day for him, for the Mariners, for the fan base, for everybody involved.
1: Yeah, I do feel like we have to kind of adjust the expectations because he's not invincible, but it's really exciting to see what he could end up being, and you know, long term, not only today, but thinking about what he could end up being, and having a left-hander in the rotation on top of that.
0: I'm incapable of imagining that wildly. We looked it up that the Mariners have had one start by a left-handed pitcher since the beginning of 2024. Is that right?
1: That's
0: year?
1: That's right, yeah.
0: And that was Jonathan Diaz?
1: One time.
0: Yeah, who was designated for assignment to make room for Kate Anderson, ironically.
1: Yeah, and the last time they've had a guy in the rotation as a lefty, I mean, Robbie Ray, right?
0: Yeah, Robbie, you say.
1: Yeah.
0: I mean, that Robbie, you say, Marco, kind of all in that
1: baseball
0: that time.
1: Terms, that's a while
0: That's a long
1: ago.
0: Time. That's a long time. Yeah, he probably won't go six shutout with one hit allowed, no walks, and nine strikeouts.
1: Like he does every week
0: yeah. for the Arkansas Travelers. But the bottom line is this. He literally couldn't do any more where he was. And he was just treading water, waiting. And a tip of the cap to a guy to seemingly not get bored of just like the cat with the ball of yarn, which is what it seemed like it was for him against double-A hitters. I think it would be very easy for a pitcher of his caliber dominating like he was to just not mentally lock it in.
1: Yeah.
0: And you go out there and you have a bad one. You maybe have a couple because you're upset. You're not on the show yet. You are bored because you're just straight dominating. And he never did that. To me, that's one of the most impressive things about his storyline so far.
1: I agree 100%. In fact, you would hear him talk about it after, and he would always have, well, I can do this, I can do this, like, I can do this. And, well, that's a lot of stuff.
0: Yeah, I could throw a perfect game every week.
1: Yeah, I know.
0: Never allow another base runner.
1: No, it's an exciting day. We'll see what happens here. Kate Anderson on the mound for the very first time. We're brought to you by Toyota of Kirkland and Toyota of Renton. More to come right after this.
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3: 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A vicious splitter. 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
4: 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Great to have you with us. A perfect day from T-Mobile Park. 75 degrees, nothing but sun overhead. And we have a Major League debut. Cade Anderson takes the ball against the Cubs. Gary Hill with you alongside Mariners Hall of Famer Rick Riz. Nathan Gemmett back in our Seattle studios. Shannon Dreyer with us as well. Mariners, a thriller last night, walking off the Cubs. Leo Rivas playing hero in the 10th inning. Now the Mariners look for a series win, and they'll do it with their rookie lefty, Cade Anderson, on the mound for the very first time in a Mariners uniform. Should be a fun one tonight. We'll have a packed house here for the Mariners and the Cubs. We'll come back. We'll take a look at the rest of the starting lineup for the Mariners right after this.
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2: 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Leading off, the third baseman,
8: Brendan Donovan, University of South Carolina.
1: God, goodbye, baseball. Welcome to Seattle, Brendan Donovan.
2: Batting second in left field,
9: Randy Arozarena, y soy cubano y mexicano.
1: Randy Arozarena, the game winner.
2: Batting third, the right fielder,
8: Dominic Canzone, Cleveland, Ohio, the Ohio State University.
1: Down Canzone, jumping up and down. He's going to take a tour.
2: Batting cleanup, the center fielder,
10: Julio Rodriguez from Loma de Cabrera, Dominican Republic.
1: Leaps up and he makes the catch. Tumbles to the warning track. Holy smokes, what a catch by Julio Rodriguez.
2: Batting fifth, the first baseman,
11: Josh Naylor, Mississauga, Ontario, Canada.
1: Sailor!

0: PH.
1: Taylor Ward, Fresno State.
2: Safe fair ball and it's gone. Goodbye, baseball.
0: Batting seventh, the catcher.
1: Big jumper, Florida State.
2: Grand slam, Kyle Rowley.
0: Hitting eighth at second base.
3: Cole Young, Pittsburgh, Pennsylvania.
2: Cole Young, one big swing. He has tied it.
0: Batting ninth, the shortstop.
4: Leo Rivas, Maracay, Venezuela.
2: This place has lost its mind. 2-2 the score.
5: Kate Anderson, LSU.
2: Swing and a miss. He went waving at a change.
6: Yep, Kate Anderson on the hill for the very first time. The Mariners getting ready to take the field here at T-Mobile Park. It is perfection outside. What a day for baseball. Mariners looking for a series win against the Cubs. We'll come back. First pitch and play-by-play coming your way right after this.
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0: Com.
1: It's the Mariners and the Cubs, game two of the series. Gary Hill alongside Rick Riz. The Mariners getting ready to take the field. Kate Anderson leading the Mariners onto the field. Rick, debuts are always special. This one even more so with Kate Anderson taking the mound for the very first time.
2: Yeah, this kid has been absolutely amazing. First game of the big leagues. Here he is going to face the Chicago Cubs, and leading things off is a guy who could be the National League MVP. So he's no longer in the Texas League, but while he was in the Texas League, Gary, he was first in everything. He had the best earned run average, 1.06, the best strikeout-to-walk ratio, 10.4 strikeouts for every walk. He had great control. He's going to need that today against the Chicago Cubs and every Major League team that he faces from here on out. He's number one in whip, opponent's batting average, but now it's the big leagues. You're going to have about 40,000 people here at the ballpark at T-Mobile Park on a beautiful Saturday afternoon. So, you know, he's got butterflies. I saw him before the ball game today. I said, getting sleep last night? He said, I got okay sleep last night, but it was the night before when he got here and looked around. He said that was the night when he first showed up a day ago that he said it was tough getting some shut-eye. But, you know, he's going to be a little bit nervous, but he's able to control those nerves. TV just had a shot of his parents, his family, his friends here at the ballpark. We wish him all the best in his Major League debut. I don't know who's more nervous, Kate Anderson or me, because, you know, you want this kid to get off to a great start, but no doubt about the talent for this kid. Number one prospect, pitching prospect in all of baseball this year.
1: Well, we have a surprise already. Weston Wilson is at third base to start this ball game. We didn't have a lineup change. Donovan was in there originally, so it's going to be Weston Wilson at third base now for the Mariners to start this game. So it looks like Donovan not in the lineup, which is unfortunate. He's been the Mariners' hottest hitter.
2: No doubt about it. Last seven games, Gary, batting .379. He had a big RBI single in last night's game. One of the best hitters in this lineup over the last few weeks since coming off the IL. So keep our fingers crossed. Hopefully Brennan is all right, and we'll hope to see him soon. But in the meantime, Weston Wilson is getting to start at third base. Hello again, everybody, and welcome to Mariners Baseball on this beautiful, sunshiny Saturday afternoon. We got a packed house. We got a kid on the mound making his Major League debut, 22 years of age, out of Slidell, Louisiana. Kate Anderson, first appearance of the big leagues. First-round pick by the Mariners, third pick overall in the June draft of just last season. Here he is facing Pete Crow Armstrong. Here we go with the start of the game. Mariners and the home whites. Kate Anderson ready. His first pitch of the big leagues on the way. Swinging a pop-up. Right there is shortstop Leo Rivas behind the bag. He is there waiting for it to come down. It does. He makes the catch. One pitch. And the kid has an earned run average. Right now it's zero. One pitch, one out. Recorded by Kate Anderson as he faces one of the best players in baseball, Pete Crow Armstrong. Very aggressive going after the first pitch. And he pops it up right behind second base. What a start. Here's Seiyu Suzuki. Suzuki batting .267. Kate Anderson ready. Here's the stretch and the pitch on the way, and a fastball is inside for ball one. Now he's got the four-seam fastball, 93, 94, 95, but he's got a slider in the upper 80s. He's got a curveball in the lower 80s. He has a changeup, and he throws him for strikes. Next off on the way, swinging a foul back. There's a slider out of play in the first base side, and the count is even on Suzuki. Had one ball and one strike. But the numbers he put up in the minor leagues at AA Arkansas, remarkable. In 18 starts with Arkansas, Anderson was 10-1 with a 1.06 ERA. Fastball on the way, strike called. There's a fastball at 95. He's amped up, and the count is 1-2 on Suzuki. He pitched only 93 in the third inning, so they kind of kept kid gloves on him. His first year of professional baseball, let's face it. Last year, he was pitching in college at the College World Series for LSU. Next offer on the way, and it's inside. With an off-speed pitch, a changeup, ball two, two balls and two strikes. He helped LSU win a College World Series just a year ago and was named the outstanding player at the College World Series. The 2-2 on the way, swinging a pop-up in behind first, foul ground. Over near the dugout is Naylor. He can't get to it. It's into the camera well and out of the camera well on the first base side, and the count is still even on Suzuki at two balls and two strikes. A year ago, he won Game 2 in that College World Series. It was a complete game shutout.

0: Suzuki lines out, and there's two away for Kate Anderson here against the Chicago Cubs. And that'll bring up third baseman Alex Bregman, who had the big night last night. 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The pitch to Bregman is high and outside for ball one. Well, Gary Hill, looks like Kate is off to a nice start.
1: Yeah, a couple outs recorded so far. And now if he records Bregman here, the fans will really love him.
0: No doubt about it. Getting the boos from his days with the Houston Astros, Mr. Bregman. The pitch on the way for Mr. Anderson is high and outside for ball two. Two balls and no strikes. And now Cade, little walk to the backside of the mound. Kind of slams down the rosin bag. Wasn't too happy with that last pitch. Left it up. He's behind in the count. Here's the stretch and the 2-0 to Bregman. Swing and a miss and a slider. How about that? A fastball count. It didn't come in with a fastball. He came back with his slider, which he has a lot of confidence in. He's a four-seam fastball slider. And then the other pitches, secondary pitches, are the changeup and that curveball. But now it's 2-1 on Bregman, batting .258. Two home runs last night. The windup and the 2-1. Swinging, it's popped up. Foul first base side. This one is going to be out of play. No chance for Cal, hustling over by the Mariners dugout. And the count is even on Bregman at one ball and one strike. So Anderson with mom and dad, family, friends here at the ballpark this afternoon to watch him make his Major League debut in the beautiful sunlight. Here with the Pacific Northwest on this Saturday, August 22nd. This is going to be a day this young man is going to remember for the rest of his life. He's also going to remember if he strikes out Alex Bregman for his first strikeout in the big leagues. Here's the pitch on the way, swinging a line drive down the left field line, and he pulls it foul. Hit hard, but foul. Down the left field side, and the count is still even on Bregman at 2-2. And Bregman was able to get out in front of a slider, so let's see if he comes back with a well-located fastball to try to get one by Bregman. Tough right-handed hitter. Anderson is ready. Cade fires away. Fastball swing and a foul out of play. Down the right field side. And yes, he did. He came back with a fastball. So now he's locking horns with one of the better hitters in the game. Cade Anderson has spent a good, 4 minutes in the big leagues. And Bregman has been in the big leagues for a long time. 2-2 on the way. Swinging a chopper fouled away on the third base side. And the count is still even at two balls and two strikes. And he came back with a changeup. So already, Gary, he's mixing in all of his pitches.
1: So what he does, he calls himself a pitcher, not a thrower. He's not going to, you look at the velo, he's not going to wow you there. But he is a true guy who commands four different pitches. True pitcher.
0: He's looking to see if he can get one by Bregman. Long at bat, the stretch, and again the 2-2 pitch swing, and a miss, strike three, and he does. And he did it with a changeup. Cade Anderson, welcome to the big leagues. A 1-2-3 go the Cubs in the first, and his first major league strikeout. He fans Alex Bregman on a 2-2 changeup, and that was pitch number 8 of the at bat. How about that for a start in this big league career of Cade Anderson? 1-2-3 go the Cubs, and a standing ovation for the kid as he gets by the Mariners' first base dugout. We're underway. We go to the bottom of the first. It's the Cubs nothing and the Mariners coming up.
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2: Well, our Mechanics Bank scores, the Cubs nothing, and the Mariners coming up here in the bottom of the first to take a look at veteran left-hander David Peterson. The windup in the pitch, the leadoff batter, Randy Rosarena with a swing and a drive, deep to left center field. PCA going back to the wall, leaps up, goodbye baseball. First pitch of the game, Randy Rosarena, the leadoff batter, with the change in the lineup at the last second, with a home run here in the bottom of the first inning, and the Mariners have a 1-0 lead over the Cubs. Randy wasn't awaiting, he went after the first pitch from David Peterson and rockets it out to the pen in left center field, and the Mariners have a 1-0 lead. What a start to this game. Kade Anderson making his major league debut. 1-2-3 is the Cubs in the top of the first, striking out Bregman, and now Randy starts the offense here in the bottom of the first inning. Here's Dom Canzone, the pitch, swing and a foul tip into Maya's glove, the catcher, and the count is nothing and one.
3: On back-to-back pitches in this ballpark, we saw Kade Anderson's first strikeout and then a home run for the Mariners. That's a great back-to-back.
2: No doubt about it. Swing, little tapper up the first baseline, and Peterson shovels the toss, the ball over to Bush at first base just in time to get Canzone at first base. Didn't have time for the transfer. It was hugging the first baseline. Peterson hustled over the pitcher and shovels it right to Michael Bush to get Canzone for the out. So one away. That was a heck of a play by Peterson. And that'll bring up Julio Rodriguez, now batting third. Now, remember, Brendan Donovan was taken out of the lineup at the last second, so everybody moves up in the lineup. And Weston Wilson is getting the start at third base. So here's Julio. Pitch on the way to Julio is low and inside for ball one. Well, time for the legendary moment of the game brought to you by Miller Lite. How about the first big league strikeout for Kade Anderson? Strike it out. Alex Bregman on eight pitches. Next offer to Julio is a strike called, and the count is even at one ball and one strike. And that will be a moment that Kade Anderson will remember for the rest of his life. Here's the 1-1 to Julio, swinging a foul out of play in the first base side of the count 1-2. The legendary moment of the game brought to you by Miller Lite. Legendary moment start with a light. When it's game time, it's Miller time. And it's going to be Miller time tomorrow afternoon. Bryce Miller gets the start in game three. The pitch to Julio, swinging a foul out of play, upper deck off to our right. And the count is still 1-2 on Julio Rodriguez. Up next is Josh Naylor. The windup in the pitch to Julio. Low and inside. Steps away and over. Ball two. And the count is now even on Julio at two balls and two strikes. Shadows of the upper deck just right now creeping out in front of home plate. The windup in the pitch from Peterson is low and inside for ball three. Three balls and two strikes. Mariners would love to give Kade Anderson as big a cushion as possible here in the bottom of the first. Right now it's a 1-0 lead thanks to Randy's home run. The next offer, swing and a miss by Julio for strike three, and the Mariners have two down here in the bottom of the first inning. And that'll bring up Josh Naylor. So here's Josh batting .268 with 10 home runs and 46 runs batted in. The only thing that I can think of right now, Gary, is I'm just trying to put myself in the shoes of Kade Anderson, who's sitting inside that dugout after he pitched his first inning in the big leagues. Here's the pitch to Josh, and it's low and inside for ball one. And he's probably wondering, I just struck out Alex Bregman, and I got PCA to pop up. And I had a 1-2-3 first inning to the big leagues. Next off, by the way, a strike on Naylor, and the count is even at one ball and one strike.
3: Beautiful start, yeah. Hey, this is a test the Cubs have. If not the best offense, certainly one of the best offenses in baseball. This is a big test for him right out of the gates.
2: No doubt. Next offer on the way is a strike on Naylor, and the count is now 1-2. Yeah, coming into the series, the Cubs were number two in runs scored in the National League behind the Nationals, seventh in hitting, fifth in home runs. Peterson ready, the windup, and the 1-2 on the way to Naylor is just a bit outside.

And let's see. No, it is strike three. So Naylor caught looking, and that will retire the side. So after the leadoff home run, Randy Rosarena hits one out of the ballpark in the first pitch from Peterson. Mariners have the lead. We go to the top half of the second. Our Mechanics Bank score. It's the Mariners 1 and the Cubs nothing.

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0: Our Mechanics Bank score, the Mariners 1 and the Cubs nothing as we go to the top half of the second. And the St. Joel veteran left-hander, Cade Anderson, will get ready for his second inning in the big leagues. First inning went very well. Took care of the Cubs 1-2-3 in that top of the first. Here's the pitch on the way and a swing and a miss by Michael Busch. And a slider and the count is nothing and one. He had a long at bat against Alex Bregman, an 8-pitch at bat, and he struck him out. Here's the look in by Cade, and the 0-1 pitch swung on, chopped foul up the first base line, and the count is nothing and two. One thing about this kid, he throws strikes. He's going to come right after you. Like he said on the pregame show with Gary and Aaron, you know, I can control the strike zone, and that's what the Mariners preach from day one when they sign a high school kid, or in this case, college kid like Cade Anderson. He is around the strike zone, around the edges. Doesn't make too many mistakes in the zone, the stretch and the pitch. Check swing and a pitch in the dirt. Did he go? Yes, he did. The ball is knocked down by Cal Raleigh. He rolls up the third baseline. Cal gets to it, throws the first, and it's in time to get Michael Busch. So it's a strikeout for Cade Anderson, his second strikeout of the big leagues. The putout will go 2-3. And there's that good slider where Busch, a left-handed hitter, just couldn't lay off of it. And Cal did a good job to knock it down, but it was right foot that kicked the ball that moved it along the third base line, so one out. And here's shortstop Nico Horner. The pitch is high and outside for ball one. Horner batting 263 with 7 home runs and 58 runs batted in. Now the look in and the 1-0 pitch. It's inside for ball two. Two balls and no strikes. At the draft last year, was it Danny Wilson who was representing the Mariners when the Mariners had that first pick?
1: Yeah, the good luck third charm.
0: Overall? And the ping pong ball just went the right way. Here's a swing and a fly ball straight away center field right at Julio. Comes in a step. Little skip at the end of the run there, and he makes the catch for the second out of the inning.
1: Mariners had a less than 1% chance to get the first, to get the third pick.
0: And I think they went from, what, 17 to
1: 3?
0: Yeah,
1: they jumped 12, I think 12 spots.
0: Wow.
1: By where
0: they were.
1: The odds of them where they should have landed. Yeah, it was very fortunate for the Mariners.
0: Can you imagine the thrill, the excitement? Here's the pitch out of the way to Tyrone Taylor, the former New York Met. He takes a strike from Anderson in the count 0-1.
1: Well, even then, it was not assumed that he would even be around at 3.
0: Right. Here's the 0-1 on the way, and it's outside for ball one. Yeah, because they're sitting at number 3, and they're looking at, I think the Angels had the first-round pick. I'm not sure. But he didn't go 1, didn't go 2. How about the excitement when they knew that they had him at number 3? Here's the pitch on the way, and it's outside for ball two. Two balls and a strike.
1: I'll never forget it because we happened to be boarding a plane, and I remember looking at Trent Blank's face when they landed Cade Anderson.

0: pretty
1: you
0: happy.
1: Look very happy. Wide smile. I didn't even have to say a word.
0: Yeah, we got him. Yeah. Here's the next pitch to Taylor, and it's outside for ball three. 3-1 the count. But, man, what a draft choice. Here's the stretch, and the 3-1 pitch is inside, and he walks Tyrone Taylor. So that's his first walk in the big leagues. He has a couple of strikeouts already in just two innings pitch, 1 2/3. And so a man out at first base for the Cubs. That'll bring up second baseman Pedro Ramirez. Well, time now for tonight's Men of Steel report, brought to you by Steel Outdoor Power Equipment. Kate Anderson, off to a very nice start in his major league debut. Today's Men of Steel report brought to you by Steel Outdoor Power Equipment. Here's the pitch on the way to Ramirez inside for ball one. 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Rick Riz along with Gary Hill Jr., Shannon Dreher in this gorgeous Saturday afternoon here in Seattle. 1-0 Mariners, top of the second. The pitch to Ramirez. Swing and a miss at that slider down and in, and he couldn't hold up on it. And that was right around his shoe top, so the count is even on Ramirez now at one ball and one strike. But the slash line for Kate Anderson down in the minor leagues was one of the greatest in the last 10 years of the minors. Here's the pitch on the way, and a swing and a miss at a curveball, and Ramirez couldn't hold up on that one. And the count is now 1-2.
1: That was nasty.
0: It bounced in. And Ramirez chased it. Let's see if Kate can come up with his third big league strikeout in his second big league inning. Slender left-hander out of Louisiana. 10-1 down to the minor leagues this year. Major league debut this afternoon. The stretch. And the 1-2 on the way to Ramirez. It's high for ball two. Two balls and two strikes. But how about this slash line for Kate Anderson down at AA Arkansas this year? Opposing batting average, 147. On-base percentage against them, 183. And team slugged only 216 against them. Here's the stretch. And the 2-2 on the way to Ramirez. Swinging a foul on the first base side, out of play, and the count is still even at two balls and two strikes. His OPS just .399 on base plus slugging. That was the lowest slash line in the minor leagues in the last 10 seasons with pitchers with 15 or more starts. He had 18 starts this year. The stretch and the 2-2. It's a little bit inside, and Cal wants the challenge. Let's see if it's going to be strikeout number three for Kate Anderson. We'll look up on the Mariners vision. And it is a ball. It was just a little bit inside, and the Mariners lose their first challenge. And now they're down to one. So the count is now full on Ramirez at 3-2. That means Tyrone Taylor, good speed over at first base, can take off with two outs. Held on by Naylor. Anderson from the stretch. Cade ready. Runner goes, 3-2 pitch, swing, and a miss, and a slider, strike three. Kate Anderson with strikeout number three in the big leagues and his second big league inning. How about that? What an afternoon for Kate Anderson, just underway in his big league career. We go to the bottom half of the second. Our Mechanics Bank score, it's the Mariners 1 and the Cubs nothing.
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1: Our Mechanics Bank score, the Mariners 1 and the Cubs nothing as we head to the bottom half of the second. Story today, Kane Anderson, his Major League debut. Couple of scoreless innings in the book already with three strikeouts as he strikes out Pedro Ramirez for the final out in the second. Bottom of inning number 2, and leading things off is Taylor Ward. The pitch from Peterson is a breaking ball for a strike, 0-1. Yes, indeed. Kane Anderson at the age of 22, quite a story. He missed his senior year of high school because he had Tommy John surgery in high school. Here's the pitch, swung on, fouled out of play in the first base side by Ward, and the count is now 0-2. We hear so often how prevalent the Tommy John surgery is, but for guys that, you know, rack up some innings in the minor leagues or especially in the big leagues. But he had a surgery while a senior in high school. Here's the windup and the 0-2 on the way, and it's up high to Ward for ball one. One ball and one, two strikes on Taylor. But I tell you what, he came back and got that scholarship at LSU, 2 years with the Tigers. The windup and the 1-2 on the way to Taylor, swinging a foul back, and the count is still 1-2 on Ward. Taylor Ward coming over from the Baltimore Orioles at the trade deadline, where at the time he was leading the American League in walks with 87. He had a couple of walks last night. David Peterson ready, the windup, and the tall lefty's 1-2 pitch. Swinging a tapper fouled away out by the Cubs' third base dugout, and the count is still 1-2. He'll be followed by Cal Raleigh and then Cole Young. One of the stories at the very start of this game, Brendan Donovan, who was in the starting lineup leading things off, was scratched. Here's the pitch, high and outside for ball two. Two balls and two strikes. We don't know why, of course. We pass along when we find out, but hopefully Brendan is going to be all right. He's been outstanding. The windup and the pitch, swinging a foul out of play down the right field side, and the count is still even on Ward at two balls and two strikes. Just a little bit of a breeze blowing in from the left field corner off of Elliott Bay. From left to right, the windup and the next offer on the way, and it's high and inside to Ward. Ball three. He'll work a count right now. This is an 8-pitch at bat for Taylor. Feet close together, open stance, right-handed hitter. Now the look in by Peterson, and time is called by Ward as he backs away from home plate. Shadows of the upper deck now have moved out between the mound and home plate. In a little while, that could be an issue for the hitters. The ball coming out from the sunlight into the shade. The windup and the 3-2. The Ward swung on. Fly ball straightaway center field. PCA going back to his left. He's there in plenty of time and will make the catch. And there's one away. Well, it's 2010's weekend here at T-Mobile Park, presented by Microsoft. We're celebrating two Seattle originals. Both the Mariners and Microsoft are marking 50 years since 1977. The Mariners have brought generations of fans together, and since 1975, Microsoft has grown from a small company in the Pacific Northwest into a global technology leader. Different journeys, but the same hometown roots. For 50 years, both organizations have helped shape the story of our region while investing in the future of the communities we call home, the Mariners and Microsoft. Here's Cal Raleigh, takes a look at ball one. Now the windup by Peterson delivers, swinging a hearty ground ball through the hole. It's short past the diving Bregman into left field. And yes, indeed, Cal Raleigh's bat is really heating up. He had a big three-run home run early in last night's ball game. The Mariners were down 3-0. His home run tied the game at 3, and the Mariners added on right away after that. Ended up winning the ballgame 6-5 in 10 innings. So Cal is out at first base with a solid base hit. That'll bring up Cole Young. Young batting .255, 15 home runs and 56 runs batted in. And close to third, way off the line, Bregman. Here's the pitch to Young, and it's outside for ball one. Mariners looking to get on a run. They've been looking for a long, long time. Back in mid-May, they started that 8-game winning streak. The windup and the 1-0 pitch, swinging a pop-up right side of the infield. behind the bag at first, calling for it. The second baseman, Ramirez, gets there, and he makes the catch.

0: catch, helping out Michael Bush, who had a rough time trying to find it in that sunshine. But Ramirez makes the catch for the second out of the inning. But right now, looking at the standings in the American League West, the Mariners are four games out in third place behind the Houston Astros, with the Rangers one game out in second place. And in the wild card, the Mariners are three games out from that third wild card spot. So one on two away, and here's Weston Wilson, and Wilson takes a look at a strike, 0-1. So just over 30 games left to go in the regular season. Yes, the Mariners have time, but every game really, when you take a look at it, is precious. You got to take advantage of playing some good, solid baseball. Here's the pitch on the way, check swing, and misses for ball one. One ball and one strike. And I think we're getting some information as to why Brendan Donovan was scratched from the ball game right at the start of the game. On at first base, Cal Raleigh. Here's the stretch. And the 1-1 on the way to Wilson. Swing and a miss, and the count is a ball and two strikes.
1: We just got word on Brendan Donovan. He was hit in the head with a baseball in the batting cage, so he's being evaluated.
0: Man.
1: Well, that's awful luck.
0: That's terrible. He was key reason why the Mariners have gone on a little bit of a roll right here in that leadoff spot. Here's the stretch and the 1-2 on the way. Swing, a little tapper off to the right side of the mound, taken by the pitcher Peterson. His throw to first, and it's in time to get Wilson, and that will retire the side. No runs a hit and a man left on. After two, we go to the top of the third here at T-Mobile Park. Our Mechanics Bank score, the Mariners 1 and the Cubs nothing.
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0: This look is dedicated to you. 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Thank you.

0: A fun one today. Mariners and Cubs. We head to the third inning. M's on top of the Cubs. 1-0. Randy Arozarena, a solo home run, a solo leadoff home run for the Mariners. Meanwhile, so far, so good for Kade Anderson in his major league debut. 2 innings so far, 3 strikeouts, just 1 base runner allowed on a walk. He'll face Kevin Alcantara, the left fielder, to start things. That from the right side against the lefty, Kade Anderson in the bright sunshine. Anderson into the motion. Here comes his pitch. And he sends it over for a strike. Fastball at 93 miles per hour. He'll be between 93 and 95 with the fastball. Into the motion, deals. There it is. Drops in a slider on the edge. He's really mixed it up. Looking for his 4th strikeout already. And time taken by Alcantara. You're with us inside the Western Washington Toyota radio booth. No balls, 2 strikes. Cade set. Into the motion, here comes the 0-2. Swung on and missed. That was the fastball right by him. High heat. 4th strikeout for Kade Anderson. He's retired 7 of the 8 hitters he has seen. 1 out in the 3rd.
1: Has anybody told Cade he's pitching against the Chicago Cubs and not the San Antonio Missions?
0: So far, so good. Here's Amaya, the catcher, 9th hitter in the order. The pitch. That's inside. 1 ball, no strikes. He'll mix it up. He has in this game. 4-seam fastball, slider, changeup, curveball. Here's the 1-0. Swung on, hit high, left field, deep. Randy back. He's at the warning track. He's at the wall. He makes a leap at the wall, and he brings it back. It is robbery. Randy Arozarena saves a home run. He's hit a home run. He has saved a home run. A marvelous catch by Randy as he brings it back.
1: Nobody happier right now than Kade Anderson, but Randy did it perfectly, and he had just enough room in front of the fence where he can get high up over the wall. He doesn't get stuck against the fence. His glove is able to get over the wall and bring it back right in front of Edgar's Cantina. Just perfectly done defensively to rob the home run. Randy Arozarena, great catch.
0: Kade Anderson takes his hat off and tips his cap. Top of the order. Here's PCA. The pitch is up and in. Well, Randy, have a day.
1: How about that?
0: Hit one and rob one. This will be pitch number 40 for Cade. Into the motion. Deals. That's inside with a curveball. 2 balls, no strikes. 2 outs. What a great catch by Arozarena. Cade delivers. Swung on, softly hit second base. Scooped up by Cole Young. Throws to first. It's a 1-2-3 with a little help from Randy Arozarena. Cade Anderson has kept the Cubs off the board through 3. We head to the bottom of the 3rd. Good start for the Mariners. On top, 1-0. That's your Mechanics Bank score on the NC Machinery Mariners Radio Network.
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5: 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Here's Leo Rivas to lead things off for the Mariners. 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Here's the pitch to Leo. It's down low. Leo in the 10th inning, walked it off for the Mariners, a base hit to center field with two outs. Now gets the start today. Peterson into the motion, the lefty deals. Swung on and fouled away. This is a rare event that we're seeing at T-Mobile Park today, at least in recent Mariners history. This is a lefty-on-lefty matchup at T-Mobile Park. Two starters left-handed going at it. Here's the pitch. That's inside. It has been a while since the Mariners have seen one of these. In fact, the Mariners have only had one lefty start since 2023. Here's the pitch. That's low. Jonathan Diaz started one game in 2024. One start since 2023 for a left-hander. Here's the 3-1. Swung on, hard ground ball right side. Scooped up by Ramirez. Whips it to first to get the out. There's one away. Here's Randy. He'll get a big ovation. He's having a great day. He homered to lead things off in the first on the first pitch. Also robbed a home run the top of this inning. 1-0 Mariners. All because of Randy. Here's the pitch. And it's inside. So the last time the Mariners played a game where it was a lefty starter against a lefty starter, May 12th, 2023 at Detroit. Here's the offer. That's inside. Marco Gonzalez started for the Mariners. Matthew Boyd started for the Tigers, the starter yesterday for the Cubs. Peterson, the 2-0. That's a strike.
6: I was talking with Matt Boyd before the ball game this afternoon, Gary. His pitching coach at Oregon State was Cade Anderson's pitching coach at LSU.
5: Here's the 2-1. Misses away. Three balls and one strike. Yeah, he had a marvelous career at LSU. The 3-1. Swung on, softly hit third base side. That's going to scoot foul. LSU won the national championship. Cade Anderson threw a complete game shutout in game one of the championship series against Coastal Carolina. Here's the pitch. Upstairs. Randy takes the walk. Cade Anderson, third all-time.

0: time single season strikeout leaders in LSU history. It's an impressive group. Number one is Paul Skeens, who struck out 209 batters in 2023. Number two is Ben McDonald. It was in 1989. He had a great college career. Also, a nice major league career as well for Baltimore. Here's Dom Canzone. The pitch. That's a strike. And then Kate Anderson, number three on the list. He struck out 180.
1: How about the list of pitchers that have come out of LSU? Kevin Gausman, Aaron Nola, Paul Skeens, as you mentioned, Gage Jump for the A's, and now Kate Anderson.
0: The 0-1. Just outside. One ball, one strike.
1: That's from 2011 on.
0: It's been a great program. One ball, one strike, one out. Randy at first. Mariners leading by one. Here's the pitch to Dom. Outside. And talking to Kate Anderson, he said, you know, pitching in the SEC, facing that competition, really helped him get ready for pro ball. He certainly looked ready this year for pro ball. Throw to first base. Randy dances back to the bag.
1: He was a man among boys, you know, in the Double-A Texas League. I mean, we've gone over the numbers, you know, a number of times here at his major league debut. Just remarkable.
0: 1-0 Mariners. Two balls, one strike. Peterson set. Here's the offer. Swung on, slap back to the screen. So 2-2.
1: I'm going to tell you too, Gary, that the College World Series will get you ready. You know, that's a heck of a, you know, a platform to be successful on and in to win a College World Series title.
0: The 2-2. Swung on, slash foul. At the College World Series, Cade, he threw 16 innings, had a 0.56 ERA, 17 strikeouts at the College World Series.
1: Shut out Coastal Carolina in game two. I was there in 1974. I tell you what, it's exciting.
0: Here comes the 2-2. Swung on and missed. Got a fastball by Dom, so there's two away. Third strikeout for Peterson. Here comes Julio. You're with us inside the Western Washington Toyota radio booth. Peterson, longtime Met, was drafted in 2017 out of Oregon. The Oregon Duck on the mound. Here's the pitch. It's over the corner for a strike, 0-1. Randy, nice lead at first base against the lefty. Two outs, the 0-1. Swung on a miss, that ball disappeared. No balls, two strikes. Mariners trying to add on here. 1-0 lead, looking for more. Peterson from the chest. Throw to first base. Randy just barely gets back. He had that big lead. He spun his wheels. We'll see if Chicago wants to challenge this or not. They won't. It was close. Randy just gets back. Steps off an extra step. Peterson just staring at him. Here's the pitch. Swung on and missed. He gets Julio. And that's it for the Mariners as Peterson works around a walk. Four strikeouts now. We move along to the fourth. Mariners with the lead 1-0 over the Cubs. Back with more. That's your Mechanics Bank score on the NC Machinery Mariners Radio Network.
2: 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Dale's a loser. I play to win, like early payout from Bet365. If my team goes